0: anything to right the ship. And after you go 0-38, I mean, you will do just about it. I would do unspeakable things if I went through an 0-38 slump. So showering with your uniform doesn't sound too crazy. Maybe it works. Maybe. Maybe he just needs to stop trying to hit home runs every at bat because he hit 60 last year. And so he thinks he's Aaron Judge. And he's not. But it's okay. We all can't be the best hitter on the planet in Aaron Judge. It's fine. It's okay. All right. 310-840-4910. Phone number to join the show. Pistons and Cavs are underway. Wild and the Avalanche are underway. We've got some early action in both. We got a goal already in the game on the ice. We got plenty of points and plenty of chaos in the Pistons and the Cavs game. So we'll get you caught up on that when we come back. And we'll play the Sports Geo game for the second straight night. We got plenty of time. We don't have to worry about running up against the end of the hour. We'll see if we can go 5-for-5 when we come back. He's Brett Evans. I'm Pat Boyle. This is BetMGM Tonight at Westwood One Sports.
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8: Well, Joey Ortiz would homer for the first time in nearly 10 months and drive in two runs as the Brewers would win their fifth straight, defeating the Padres at American Family Field last night 6-4. Last night also saw starting pitcher Brandon Sproat pick up his first victory of his career, striking out six along three runs over 5 1/3 innings of work. Christian Yelich also returned. Yelly talks on getting him, Vaughn, and Cheerio back in the lineup.
9: Yeah, we haven't really been too healthy all year, so it's kind of nice that we got a lot of the guys back and got a lot of the season left to play, so got to keep playing well, and hopefully that starts today.
8: Manager Pat Murphy also talked in their injury woes.
10: Obviously, you know, when any team has their three of their top five hitters out, it makes it tough. You know, we played some games with four of our top five hitters out. It's difficult. It's half your team. You know, like I said, other guys step up and nobody's going to feel sorry for you. So I'm proud that we withstood that and now hopefully get some games under Yelly's belt and get him back in a groove.
8: It'll be Brewers and Padres again tonight from American Family Field. First pitch, 6:40.
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8: The University of Wisconsin will have a 9-person search committee to help select Wisconsin's new athletic director, fronted by Indianapolis Colts GM Chris Ballard and 2-time NBA All-Star Michael Finley. They expect the position to be filled by summer. And finally, the Green Bay Packers will begin OTAs May 26th, with mandatory minicamp starting on June 9th and ending on the 11th. The NFL is set to release their full schedule tomorrow night at 7 o'clock. For the Wisconsin Sports Zone Network, I'm Ebo.
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1: Here's your 96.7 FM, 1670 AM, The Zone weatherology forecast. Lows dip down to about 39 tonight under clear skies, northerly winds at around 5 miles an hour. High is 71 tomorrow. Mainly cloudy tomorrow night, chance of rain showers, lows around 51. A blend of clouds and sun Friday with daytime highs approaching 80. 82, slight chance of thunderstorms Saturday. Currently 59. I'm staff meteorologist Megan Mulford on The Zone.
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1: Welcome on back. 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I got five on it. I love when Combs plays that song because he knows that I have to belt that part out. But welcome on back. I'm Pat Boyle. Phone number to join the show, 310-840-4910. 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All right, quick scoreboard update here before we get to our guest line. Halftime in Detroit, Pistons lead the Cavs 60-52. James Harden, 13 points. He's actually played very well so far. Donovan Mitchell only has 8. Meanwhile, Cade Cunningham putting on a show with 20 points. Jalen Duren still on a milk carton, only 2 points and 4 rebounds. He does have 4 assists, so I guess I'll give him that much. And then on the ice, looks like the Wild are doing their best to send that series back to Minnesota. They are crushing the Avalanche 3-0 in the second period. So looking like we might have a game 6 in Minneapolis after all. All right, let's get to the guest line here. Let's bring in a guy that I know very, very well. I've become very good friends with here over the last several years. Nobody cares about soccer, but we are both once proud Italian-American soccer fans.

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1: All right, welcome on back. 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I'm Pat Boyle. 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You can also hit me up on Twitter at PatBoyle44. Huge shout out to my guy Anthony Gallo for joining us last segment. 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It's baseball news. Juan Soto has exited the game for the New York Mets. Gallo just texted me about it because we were talking about the Mets and what a disaster this season has been. Playing the Tigers tonight, Juan Soto fouled a ball off of his right ankle in the third inning. He stayed in the game, took his at-bat in the sixth inning, but was just removed for a pinch hitter in a big spot in the seventh. So that's, he's hurt. And that is, so download the BetMGM Tonight podcast. It's baseball news. Juan Soto has exited the game for the New York Mets. Gallo just texted me about it because we were talking about the Mets and what a disaster this season has been. Playing the Tigers tonight, Juan Soto fouled a ball off of his right ankle in the third inning. He stayed in the game, took his at-bat in the sixth inning, but was just removed for a pinch hitter in a big spot in the seventh. So that's, he's hurt. And that is about the worst possible news for the Mets. They're 2-2 right now with the Tigers in the top of the ninth. Both of those teams have underachieved, to say the least, so far. The Tigers, they've been abysmal on the road. 7-17. That's got to be the worst road record in all of baseball. They've actually been awesome at home. Can't win on the road. And now the Mets, along with all the other injuries they're facing, Francisco Lindor, now Juan Soto, has left the game just a couple of innings ago for them. So we'll keep you posted on that if we find out any news. But really quickly, we'll get to a scoreboard update at the top of the hour, but I wanted to rank my favorite of the 9 international games this year in the NFL. I'm a big fan of it. And again, big schedule release show tomorrow here, right here on Westwood One Sports. We'll step aside at 8 p.m. Eastern, turn things over to Scott Graham and Mike Golick and the folks at Westwood One. They'll do the NFL schedule release special show from 8 to 10 p.m. Eastern, and then I'll hop back on at 10 p.m. Eastern and do the immediate breakdown of it. But the 9 international games that have all been really hour, but I wanted to rank my favorite of the 9 international games this year in the NFL. I'm

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3: 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Zach Benson, who celebrated his 21st birthday in style by netting the game-winning power play goal in the third period. I'm Drake Toll.
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0: skies, northerly winds at around 5 miles an hour. High is 71 tomorrow. Mainly cloudy tomorrow night. Chance of rain showers. Lows around 51. A blend of clouds and sun Friday with daytime highs approaching 80. 82, slight chance of thunderstorms Saturday. Currently 48. I'm staff meteorologist Megan Mulford on The Zone.
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6: Fisher 96.7 FM, 1670 AM, The Zone weatherology forecast. Clear skies overnight with a low of 39. North winds at around 5 miles an hour. Sunny skies Thursday, highs around 71. Chance for showers Thursday night, lows level off around 51. Temps well above average Friday and Saturday, with highs from the upper 70s to the low 80s. Slight chance of thunderstorms Saturday. Right now, 45. I'm staff meteorologist Megan Mulford on The Zone.
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2: If I'm the Dallas Cowboys or the Buffalo Bills, I'm on the phone with the Indianapolis Colts to trade for the number 4 overall pick in the 2023 draft, quarterback Anthony Richardson. 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Dallas's backup quarterback is Sam Howell. For two teams that harbor legitimate Super Bowl aspirations this year, that's not good enough. Anthony Richardson, a worthy roll of the dice for either of those teams. I'm Nick Costos.
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0: Right now, it's 37 degrees. I'm staff meteorologist Megan Mulford on The Zone.
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0: in 20 minutes, maybe 15, I just want to reserve some space for Linnell to espouse more music takes. Because the audience isn't privy to what we're privy to. Sometimes the show behind the show is more interesting than the one on the air, where Linnell just fires off a handful of things. So whether it's the new Drake album coming out or something else, I think having some space where Linnell, he can put his thoughts together and figure out what might be most interesting to the audience about his musical taste, we can get to in just a bit. Are you cleaning your screen as we're talking right now? YouTube and on X? What are you cleaning it with? Curious.
1: I have a paper towel.
0: You're cleaning a screen with a paper towel?
1: Yes.
0: Like that might scratch the screen if you use a paper towel.
1: Scratch-proof screen. Mm-hmm. Yeah.
0: That's nice. 310-840-4910 if you want in. Brandon in Chicago wants in on the big story of the night. The Detroit Pistons blew a 9-point lead in the final 3 minutes of regulation. Goes to overtime, and Cleveland holds on to win it. Cleveland up 3-2 as the series goes back to Cleveland. Brandon, where are you on whether this basketball game was won or lost tonight?
1: What up, B?
2: Hey, what's good, fellas? Thanks for taking my call, man. 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
11: On Sunday, the Knicks swept away the 76ers from the playoffs. On Tuesday, the Sixers fired Daryl Morey. The future of the team is locked in. Joel Embiid, Paul George, and Tyrese Maxey are all under contract for the next couple of seasons. After the series loss to the Knicks, we knew changes were coming to Philly. The challenge now for whoever takes over this team is to fix the roster and get past the second round of the playoffs. I'm Chris Black.
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0: in prison for distributing meth. That's bad. We don't like it when people distribute meth. Not very nice. Here's where the nostalgia comes and where you're allowed to laugh at this, because this is funny. The meth that he was distributing was in pill form, but the pills were shaped like Mario.
1: Oh.
2: Meth Mario.
0: Mamma mia.
2: Mamma mia. For you to hit a Mamma Mia.
0: This new rollout of the Super Mario Brothers movie is crazy.
2: Woo-boo!
1: I never saw that movie.
0: It is actually pretty good.
1: It's whatever. Yeah.
2: I was a big, like, Super Nintendo kid. I love playing Nintendo. The game, my Game Boy Color, badass.
1: When I was in Asheville on vacation last week, my brother.
2: You didn't even tell us about your vacation, by the way.
1: Yeah, I didn't think many people were interested. So then my brother, he brought with him from Orlando. He brought I don't know how what you even call it. It's like a box that has all the Nintendo games on it. Regardless, it's universal.
2: Did he get it off the TikTok shop?
1: I don't know. So he has it's Super NES.
2: Yes.
1: N64. You fill in the blank. All the recent games, too. So we were playing old school Mario Party and playing, you know, Mario Kart to the most recent thing. And
2: that's
1: Smash
2: my type of
1: Brothers.
2: Vacation.
1: It's good. Had a good
2: time. That's lit, bro. I want to get one of those thingies. You should, too. We should.
1: What game are you most nostalgic about?
2: Wow. Do they get into the WWE at all? Because, dog, I'm telling you, I broke it. It was gifted to me by my cousin after he had it. When I was first gifted SmackDown, Here Comes the Pain, dog. The best wrestling game that's ever been invented. Better than SmackDown versus Raw. Better than 2K. Better than whatever GameCube had. I think GameCube had, like, Revolution or something. Like, Night of Champions or some garbage. But, yeah, that would be the game. That and early Madden.
1: Did you ever see the Barbie movie?
2: What?
1: You saw the Super Mario movie, it sounded like, but did you ever see the Barbie movie that everybody was talking about a few years ago with Ryan Gosling and Margot Robbie?
2: Never ask me that again.
1: What's wrong with the Barbie movie?
2: No, I've not seen the Barbie movie.
0: He's not single, Josh. A single man is not going to the Barbie movie. That'd be very
1: disagree.
0: Odd.
2: That's something you would do as
1: Will
2: a date.
1: Dalton, me and Will Dalton went together.
2: Dude, you have thrown Thrill under the bus several times tonight. You told us he drinks out of people's shoes and stuff. Like, you talk about him.
1: No, he drank a beer skate. He didn't.
2: I took it as he drinks beer out of people's shoes.
1: No, and the Barbie movie's good. And
0: did you take your wife?
2: No, he took Will Dalton. I mean, holy cow.
0: Well, he could have went twice.
2: I would have made your ass sleep on the couch.
1: I did go twice. I went with my wife. Yeah, I went to the movies a second time, and I went with my wife. It's true.
2: Who did you go with first? Yeah.
1: Will. Will, and then we went to go see Oppenheimer.
2: Wait, you didn't answer that clearly. Say it with your chest. Will. Who you went to see the movie with first?
1: Will Dalton. Will. It happened.
2: For real?
1: Yeah.
2: That's how you lose your
1: nickname,
2: pal. And then
1: from that movie, I sang at karaoke, I'm Just Ken, which was the best song from that movie, and burned the house down.
2: You know what I need to do?
1: Whoa!
2: I need to get someone's like HBO Max login so I can watch Euphoria. It's the closest thing I'll get to a Barbie movie is Sydney Sweeney and her Barbies.
1: What?
2: Her Barbies. I said Barbies.
0: She's basically a porn star at this point.
2: Dog, she's like, I think she's like pretending to be on OnlyFans and Euphoria. I got to get it. I got to get HBO Max, dude. Listeners out there, tweet me with your emails.
1: Oh,
2: so I can sign up for a free subscription.
1: Drake Toll, do you have an HBO login? What up? This has been Westwood
2: One Sports. Zaddy,
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13: Game 5 last night, Minnesota at San Antonio. The Spurs took control of the series by winning Game 5. Victor Wembanyama returned to action after being ejected early in Game 4. Wembanyama led the Spurs with 27 points, 17 rebounds, 5 assists, 3 blocks. Now, the series shifts back to Minneapolis on Friday night, Game 6. Will Anthony Edwards respond? I'm Chris Black.
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18: The 2026 NASCAR All-Star Race will be different on many levels from seasons past, starting with a new venue, Dover Motor Speedway. Brad Kozlowski has come close to winning the $1 million prize, finishing runner-up twice. The RFK Racing co-owner driver thinks this updated 350-lap version might be entertaining.
23: Longest All-Star Race I've ever been a part of. 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And I've learned a little bit more about the format after doing the promo day there in Dover last week. And the more I learned about it, the more I was kind of like, oh, this actually could be really good. So I don't really know what to expect. I think they have some kind of inversion, and there's like an average finish in each segment and some eliminations. So I guess we'll see.
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24: The 6 finalists that want to become our 79th Alice in Dairyland are in Marathon County starting today for the final phase of interviews. And we're talking with one of them this morning. Come on in, everybody. It's the fabulous Farm Babe Pam Yonke. This is the Midwest Farm Report on this, a Thursday morning. Today, we are going to be visiting with Anastasia Poole. She is from Port Washington. Now, Anastasia didn't really come from an agriculture background, but man, has she made up for it in the educational avenues she has pursued. We'll share that story with you as we roll through the morning. Story on weather. Today, it looks like it's going to be a beautiful day. Sunshine, daytime highs today expected to be around 70 degrees. And the winds should stay calm. Tonight, maybe a chance of showers rolling back in between 11 and 3 a.m. Overnight lows down to 51. Friday, sunshine, 78, but the winds are going to gust pretty good on Friday. And then Saturday, another chance of showers or thunderstorms in the forecast. Highs on Saturday, around 82. Stu Mucker, ag meteorologist, has the weather details in about 15 minutes' time. Up next, talking about regenerative agriculture. Do you know what it is? Many Wisconsin farmers are focused in on the philosophy of improving what you've got through natural means. Stephanie Hoff is going to explain the regeneration project happening in Wisconsin. That's next.
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2: From Wisconsin's Driftless region all the way to the global supply chains of brands like Starbucks and Nestle, the health of soil and water is top of mind. I'm Stephanie Hoff from the southern end of the world's longest barn in Madison, and today we're looking at the first results of the Dairy Soil and Water Regeneration Project. We have a researcher and a farmer from the project here to share what's been going on. Jack Herricks is a dairy operator in Cashton, who gave the go-ahead for researchers to take a look at his fields. And Mara Cloutier is a soil scientist and program manager. She's going to tell us exactly how sustainable soil practices are securing the future of the dairy industry by checking the boxes for big dairy purchasers. First, Mara gives us her 30-second elevator pitch of what this Dairy Soil and Water Regeneration Project is and what it's trying to achieve.
4: In this project, we are working across the United States to identify systems to grow forage that minimize environmental consequences. So thinking about runoff and also increase things like soil health and soil carbon in your soils, right? So thinking about like farm resiliency. So this is really what we're trying to get at is what systems can increase farm resiliency, looking at all the different facets of it, the economics, the agronomics, and the environmental benefits.
2: There's some big players involved. I saw Nestle is a sponsor. I see Starbucks is getting in on the action too. So what is that telling us when we have big industry buyers at the table?
4: In my opinion, what that really means is that there's this industry-wide sense of urgency to identify solutions for farmers to use across the U.S. because what we're seeing is that supply chains might not be as resilient as they once were, which falls all the way down to farmers like Jack, right? And so everyone sees that there's this need to find more tools for farmers to use. And so obviously we do see big support from major players like who you mentioned, and Dairy Management Inc. is also a big supporter, who's the dairy checkoff for this program. So yeah, it really feels like an industry-wide initiative. And so we have a lot of support kind of throughout the whole supply chain.
2: And Jack, as a dairy producer, what's your perspective when the big purchasers are looking into some of this regenerative work?
5: So my perspective is that they're looking for the opportunity to provide the consumers, the purchasers of the products that they manufacture, with credibility. And so they want to get it right down to the farm level so that they can provide the consumer with the information that they need so that the consumer feels comfortable with purchase, that they feel like they're purchasing your product from a farm or a manufacturer who is using sustainable practices.
2: And I want to remind people, this is an 8-year multi-state project. So it got started in 2021. So I believe you're on year 6 now, and it is targeting those dairy states. Mara, can you tell us everyone who's involved, including Wisconsin?
4: So we're working in California, Idaho, Texas, Wisconsin, Vermont, and New York, because they have a heavy presence of dairy farming operations.
2: The news here is that Wisconsin has some results so far from the research that's been done. So what can you tell us? What are some of the headline items of what we found so far when it comes to soil health, when it comes to cleaner water, when it comes to manure management? What have we learned?
4: Yeah, so specifically in Wisconsin, we have a couple different projects going on. We've got some projects with University of Madison and the University of Wisconsin at Platteville, where we're implementing practices and then tracking changes over time. And those results are forthcoming. But what we do have results for is this survey that we did on commercial dairy forage fields in the Driftless region of Wisconsin. We were able to sample well-managed rotationally grazed pasture, as well as just some row crop fields that would have corn silage and alfalfa primary crops there. And so what we found when we looked across those systems was that the well-managed rotationally grazed pastures had the greatest soil health in the region. When we looked at just the forage fields where we're producing corn silage and alfalfa, that when farmers put into practice the soil health principles, like minimizing disturbance and maximizing living roots, increasing soil cover and biodiversity, when those are put into practice in row crop systems, we do see measurable changes in soil health improvement. And so what we're really talking about here is like how well the soil functions and increasing resiliency to things like weather disturbances.
2: So Jack, on your side of things, then when you hear the results, what they found, what they've been able to prove, what does that mean on your farm?
5: So that means to me that we are fortunate that we've been doing some things correctly. That's what it really means. And to add to what Mara says, we're located in the Driftless region. Every area has its own unique challenges, but in the Driftless region, with our steep lay of the land topography and our shallow topsoils, it's like we need to be really intense about how we manage our soil and the efforts that we take to keep it in place.
2: Jack, what was your role with the project? Like, were you under any sort of instruction during this research? Did you have to do anything differently? Did it require any time, effort, or dollars invested?
5: I just had to be me. And so when they contacted me, and I, you know, said, okay, so what kind of sites are you looking for? And showed them the sites. And really, we didn't change any management practices or do anything different or anything. We just allowed them to use our farm as a site to see what they would find out.
4: One thing that Jack did do that was incredibly helpful, and many of the other farmers did in this soil survey that we did of the commercial farms, was they spent time with me to give me the management data. So they told me about the tillage that they've used in the past 5 years and the cover crops and the manure management history. All that went into our data analysis, and that was really key to the study.
2: And I know the study says not only are you looking at the current health of soil, current manure management, current water quality, but also the potential, what more could be done and how that could affect yield. So, Jack, on your operation, Is there going to be any sort of change or call to action after these results?
5: Well, we'll see what develops. I guess my philosophy in being a farmer and a conservationist is that if there's any one constant that we deal with, it's that we constantly need to be changing. And so if there's a better practice that is revealed through these studies, I'm in. I'm all for it.
2: We hear about how the soil health is improved based on certain practices. Do you directly see return on investment on the farm?
5: Over the last 10 years, we've changed our dairy rations from using about 60% homegrown feed to today, we're on what I'd call a high forage diet, and 81% of the feed to our dairy cows is homegrown. You can do the math on that. Some of the stuff isn't just defined in exact numbers, but it's defined in long-term trends, long-term profitability. And for any of these practices to be worthwhile, they just have to generate profitability, because we need to generate a profit to pay our bills, to pay our employees, and do whatever it takes to stay in business. I can tell you that a return on investment that I see is, first off, I feel that we, as a farmer, I need to look at practices from a long-term perspective. Sure, we need to look at budgets and results from year to year, but we need to do practices that are going to be long-term. Conservation, soil health is a long-term thing. It's not just 1 year or a few years. It's really a lifetime. And so it's always a work in progress.
2: Jack Herricks along with us. He's a Cashton dairy farmer involved with the Dairy Soil and Water Regeneration Project. We also heard from Mara Cloutier, a soil scientist and program manager. As we wrapped up our conversation, Mara wanted to give credit to the generations of farmers who have championed land stewardship while also embracing that difficult journey of trying something new. She says by staying open to improvement, producers everywhere can unlock possibilities for a more resilient future. From the southern end of the world's longest barn in Madison, I'm Stephanie Hoff.
15: 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Stay tuned as ag meteorologist Stu Muck gives you the latest forecast in just moments, right here on the Midwest Farm Report.
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24: Yeah, if you've got young people that are involved in spring sports, you've had to try to figure out how to keep yourself and them warm. Looks like it's continuing on a Thursday morning. Welcome back to the Midwest Farm Report. Time for our Revolution Company Ag Weather Updates. Tumuck Ag Meteorologist along with us. Yeah, there's still some frostiness out there this morning, isn't there?
6: Well, yeah, there's a frost advisory, and it covers areas like, you know, Mauston, Sparta, Toma, up to Watoma, Shawano, Wausau, and then north all the way up to Hayward.
24: Wow. Yeah, and I felt it this morning. I think it's like 41 outside in Madison, but it feels cooler than that. So every morning I'm kind of saying the same thing. When are we going to turn the corner?
6: Well, let's see. Keep driving straight because the corner turning happens tomorrow and for the weekend.
24: How's all right. That? Okay, go ahead. Let us know.
6: All right. We are going to see things start to change around here. It's going to warm up. Yes, and that comes along with a little chance of rain, which may be unfortunate. Once it warms up, we'd all like to spend more time out there, but there may be some rain to do with it as well. The front that moved through early this week, way over in the northeast U.S., not a concern. The next frontal system moving in from the Pacific Northwest has brought a frontal boundary to the western side of the Dakotas this morning. The radar is indicating a little rain scattered in central, south, and north Dakota up into Canada. But that system will push east and toward us. As it does so, south winds fire up today. Not very strong. Not like a couple of days ago. But a south breeze does bring a little mild air, so temps are able to warm up. The initial front does close in with a chance of some rain. It could even be late today at Hayward or Eau Claire. More likely later tonight in the rest of the state. And in the east, it may linger just into early Friday. Not a big deal. Temps warming up. Not much rain at all, but temps warm into Friday and warm up into Saturday. But the backside of that system, the secondary cool front, drops on in. And that could lead to more rain chance later Friday or Friday night and into Saturday. But those temps really warm up way above normal. I mean, a lot of us are talking about 80s for Saturday and flirting with the very upper 70s or almost 80 on Sunday. Although showers and possibly a thunderstorm here or there could be seen. Some rain chances, especially in southern Wisconsin for the weekend. Not so much of a threat in the north, staying a little drier there, but getting some of that mild air well up into the 70s. We all are going to have some more of that spring condition, that mild air in store as we make our way through the weekend. We don't drop right back into the deep freeze, at least not right away. Early next week, staying warm, but starting to cool on toward Wednesday and Thursday. So we are going to have a few days of at least some very mild air. I'll have our forecast right after this.
24: They say that the grilling season kickoff begins Memorial weekend. But come on, in Wisconsin, we grill year-round. 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I absolutely love their brand new bundles. If you haven't taken a look, the variety will impress you. They've got Oktoberfest samplers. And the ultimate grilling sampler, I count no less than 11 different flavors that you can impress your guests with or enjoy all by yourself. And they'll be adding more as the summer unfolds. Again, don't think just meat. Bavaria Sausage also has those sides that you're looking for. Everything in one spot. Bavaria Sausage. All righty, Stu, let's talk about this forecast. There's people telling me this morning that they're, getting a little tired of trying to do tasks and still freezing their backside off.
6: Yeah, and I'm thinking, when are you going to fire up the grill? Tell us that.
24: Right.
6: Anyway, our Revolution Plastics forecast does call for more sunshine today into the upper 60s or around 70 statewide, warming up as winds become south at 5 or maybe up to 10. There is some rain chance tonight, even late today in the far northwest. Overnight, a few scattered showers possible, not going to amount to much. A few more clouds around that. Upper 40s to low 50s for nighttime lows. Tomorrow, a little rain may linger early. Mostly sunny skies breaking through for a good part of the day. Here's a warm-up. We all should be in the 70s. Low 70s north, upper 70s south. South winds 5 to 15. More likely than some rain Friday night into Saturday. That's the unfortunate side, but the chance of a shower late tonight, early Saturday, late Saturday into Saturday night, some sunshine.

0: going to stay there? 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
0: Okay, well, all right, we'll tie a knot and hang on. Catch up with you tomorrow, buddy. Thanks.
1: All right, see you then.
0: 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Katie Burgess, one of the guests we've got coming our way, and also another Alice in Dairyland finalist to introduce you to.
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15: Yeah, well, Kyle's not here.
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15: Kicked off the team. Didn't Tim tell you? Kyle and some other kids got caught drinking beer in the park a couple of nights ago.
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15: Yeah. Zero tolerance. He's out for the season.
14: Come on, it's a first offense, right?
15: That we know of. 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
15: They never admit it, Bill, but they hear more than you think.
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14: Now we're getting killed.
15: Yeah, well, Kyle's not here.
14: How come?
15: Kicked off the team. Didn't Tim tell you? Kyle and some other kids got caught drinking beer in the park a couple of nights ago.
14: Really?
15: Yeah. Zero tolerance. He's out for the season.
14: Come on, it's a first offense, right?
15: That we know of. But why should that matter? 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I've made it clear to Matt, that's what we expect from him. What have you said to Tim?
14: 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You know, a lot of kids try it at this age, so.
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5: Mary Levandusky and her older brother are the sixth generation on their family's dairy farm in Bevant, Wisconsin. After some reflection about her time growing up on a dairy farm and needing an FFA project, she turned to writing her very first children's book entitled Welcome to My Farm. Throughout the story, she acts as a tour guide of her family's dairy farm with a story that features actual photos of the farm itself. She tells us what inspired her to write her children's book.
6: My mom and I would always read the Little House on the Prairie books, and we're always like inspired by Laura Ingalls. And then in those book series, she had like the Martha years, the Charlotte years, and those were like her grandma and her great grandma. So there was always different generational books. So we'd always read those. And my mom, when I was young, she encouraged Alex and I to journal about our experiences on the farm, kind of like a summer project too. And so we'd always have like different stories. And I had a journal called the Mary Years, and I would write about like picking rocks on the farm and when the chickens would get out and all the different cows that I named after country music singers. And then I just kind of had inspiration for writing and sharing my story because, you know, growing up on a small family dairy farm, it's like you're more connected with the cows.
5: Mary, tell me a little bit about the story that you tell.
6: So the book features the cow's life cycle. So starting from a baby calf to the heifer stage, and then when they have their first calf and considered a cow then, shows our different milk systems. We use a pipeline milk system. So it shows me milking the cows, and it talks about our milk cooling system. And it also talks about the baby calves and how we bottle feed them, and then their nutrition plan along with the adult cows with their nutrition plan as well, and talks about harvesting the crops as well. And it also features my dogs Buffy and Buddy along the way, and along with our cats as well.
5: So there's a lot going on the farm. How did you decide which parts you were going to feature in your children's book?
6: I kind of just wrote it off of like, okay, what would it look like if I have like a whole bunch of kids from a field trip and they come to the farm? What would I want to include and how would I start it off? So kind of wrote it in that manner, like, welcome to my farm. And these are all like the cows, and this is how we milk them. And this is why they're how they're housed. And
5: Mary Levandusky, along with us, she's the sixth generation on her family's dairy farm and the author of her new children's book, Welcome to My Farm. The book is published through the Wisconsin Historical Society. For more information and to purchase the book, you can visit wisconsinhistory.org. For the Midwest Farm Report, I'm Kylie Allen.
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11: Katie Burgess, one of the dairy analysts with EverAg, is going to catch up with us in about 15 minutes. A lot of people keeping an eye on the conversation in China between the president and President Xi. It may not involve dairy, but there may be a lot of other agricultural products that come in under that umbrella. We'll find out what Katie knows on a Thursday morning. So glad you're along with us. I am the fabulous Farm Babe Pam Yonke. This is the Midwest Farm Report on this, the 14th day of May. Let me see. A lot of birthdays I want to get to today. Happy birthday to George Lucas, Mr. Star Wars and everything else. He turns 82 today. Actress Kate Blanchett is 57. Also, as far as our sports is concerned, today, happy birthday to the crazy man, Rob Gronkowski, turns 37 years young today, and now you know. We're continuing to introduce you to the finalists that would like to become Wisconsin's 79th Alice in Dairyland. Today, we introduce you to Anastasia Poole. She grew up in the Port Washington area, not from an agriculture background, but boy, has she made up for it in her college educational experiences. I talked a little bit about those experiences and why she still wants to pursue becoming Wisconsin's agriculture ambassador.
12: During college, I was looking at different job opportunities, and I wanted to do something in agriculture communication, something with travel, and someone mentioned Alice in Dairyland. And I read the description, I saw what she does, I've been following on social media for a few years now, and just the all-encompassing aspects of Alice in Dairyland, from media interviews to school visits to different events and the travel aspect of it, and just getting to share that story of Wisconsin agriculture and promote that to the people that need to hear it the most.
13: Well, in Port Washington, not exactly what we'd consider a hub of agriculture activity. How did that enter the picture?
12: So I first got exposed to agriculture at my grandparents' dairy farm, seeing the calves, just being around the environment, and then through 4-H is where I really started to expand into some of those projects, horse and pony, beef and beekeeping, a little bit of everything. And then I went and toured a couple of different colleges and ended up at South Dakota State University for animal science. That's where I found my passion to be at the time when I was graduating high school. And through that, you got connected with so many amazing people across the country. Being an out-of-state student, I got really good at making introductions and meeting new people. And just the people in agriculture are so passionate about what they do. They want to be there and support you. They want to share their story. So that's kind of what led me into agriculture, from a family background to just finding that passion myself, and then eventually into agriculture communications to share the story, whether that's through social media or events or different articles, just getting to share that.
13: You were pretty aggressive on education in college. Give them a little rundown on that.
12: Yeah, so in undergrad, I got 3 bachelor's degrees in animal science, agricultural leadership, and agricultural science. Part of that is because I wasn't sure what I wanted to do. A lot of that was also encouragement from different professors. I also got minors in agricultural business and communication and media studies. Just a little bit of a dabble in everything, I like to say. And then I had the opportunity to continue my education there for a master's of arts in communication and media studies on assistantship. So I worked for the Department of Animal Science, event planning, social media, helping with a peer mentoring program that I developed from scratch to support first-year students, while also taking classes in communications.
13: And that's a little bit of a hybrid. I think a lot of people that assume the Alice in Dairyland candidates all come from agriculture, you know, the agriculture communication side. Yours is a little bit of a hybrid.
12: Mm-hmm. Yes, it definitely is. Undergrad was a lot of on-farm classes. We were out there for labs, from swine to beef, the equine unit, a little bit of everything. I got the chance to dabble in crop science a little bit. Mm. That's a field I'm not as familiar with, but really looking forward to learning more about through this journey as an Alice in Dairyland top candidate. And just in general, getting that foundation helps you communicate it better with others, and it gives you a connection point for different producers and industry professionals.
13: You mentioned 4-H as a foundational part of your education. Give them a little example. Maybe some people are going to say, Anastasia, that sounds like a familiar name. Tell us a little bit about that 4-H experience.
12: Yeah, so in 4-H, I joined around first grade in the Clover Bud Project and then stuck with it through that 13th year out of high school. I was doing a lot of horse and pony areas. I had a lot of craft projects like home environment, photography, and just being around the fair a lot. It's like a mini vacation. You just go, you get to see your friends, but you're also kind of working, exhibiting what you've done for the year. And through 4-H, I joined a lot of different outside groups as well and different travel experiences across the country, and was also able to go for horse judging and horse apology and similar aspects at the national level and compete with other 4-H'ers across the country.
13: Wow, that's interesting. What geographies did that encompass?
12: A lot of it was in the Midwest, admittedly, so some in Ohio. We went down into Kentucky a little bit, and then with the wool judging team in college, I was able to travel out to Colorado. So I enjoy traveling, I enjoy meeting new people and getting that experience, and going back to college from a master's project, I created an animal science podcast called Beyond Barns and got to interview producers in South Dakota as well as across the country from Texas to Ohio, just kind of a bunch of different areas, and hear their story and what they're about.
13: Excellent. Now, what's the end game then, Anastasia Poole, that comes from Port Washington? Three undergraduate degrees, a mixture of communication and agriculture, now obviously potential to be our next Alice in Dairyland. What is the end game that you're thinking about?
12: I would love to be in a position that helps bridge the gap between producers and consumers. During my undergrad studies, we talked a lot about how there are a very small number of people directly involved with agriculture, only about 2%. And most people are actually 3 to 5 generations removed from the farm. So you have a large gap there where I want to be able to share the story of producers, connect them with consumers, help people understand where the food is coming from and the different aspects that go into it from start to finish.
13: What's your biggest irritation when it comes to that gap? I'm sure you experience it in the student body and elsewhere. What things kind of grind on Anastasia you'd like to correct?
12: I'm not sure it's so much as an irritation as a challenge. Education is really important. I went to a high school that didn't have FFA, so more of a limited agriculture education in foundational aspects. So I'd love to be able to share the education and also make it so that people are open to asking questions. We see that a lot at county fair or at state fair. People just don't have that background. They don't understand. So I want people to be open to asking the questions. So I think the challenge goes back a little bit to the education and promotion, helping people understand the basics, making sure they feel open to asking the questions and focusing on sharing the story.
11: That young lady is prepared. Anastasia Poole from Port Washington, not coming from an agriculture background, but has a passion for agriculture that she's expressed in all her education at South Dakota State University. 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
15: when you look at the fact that 95% of our farms are family farms, it's not just mom and dad or aunt or uncle or grandma and grandpa that, you know, are involved in the operation. 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
11: Farm Kid Energy, courtesy of the Wisconsin Soybean Marketing Board. 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All righty, Katie Burgess with EverAg is joining us in just a moment to give us an update on how the markets are reacting to the news this morning. Obviously, still a lot of attention being paid to the president being in China, meeting with China's President Xi. Not necessarily a dairy-related conversation, but still, you have to pay attention to the tone. We are going to be watching the tone today in Washington, D.C. The House of Representatives preparing to vote on legislation to establish permanent year-round access to E15. That's a gasoline blend that has 15% ethanol. Now, historically, the process had been maintained through just temporary seasonal waivers, which are really hard to manage. So what they're hoping for is that they can get it in place for the foreseeable future. Illinois Congresswoman Nikki Budzinski is involved in the conversation.
16: These waivers may get us through another season, but they do not provide certainty. Farmers cannot plan for their future around temporary decisions. Producers cannot invest with confidence when policy changes year to year. And consumers should not lose access to cheaper fuel options simply because Washington refuses to finish the job.
11: Wow, that lady sounds like Stephanie Hoff, doesn't she? That's Illinois Congresswoman Nikki Budzinski. So the good news is yesterday the House, by a vote of 218 to 203, passed the E15 legislation that would allow for year-round use without these waivers. Now, obviously, it doesn't mean anything unless the Senate can get it done as well. So farmers being encouraged to contact their senators and let them know how important E15 year-round is to not only corn growers, but the environment in general. In overnight electronic trade, on a Thursday morning, our commodities are still leaning lower. Right now, it looks like our July corn is down to December new crop down to at $5. July soybeans are down 9. November new crop down a nickel at 12.02. The July wheat, 3 cents stronger, currently at 6.79. Dairy complex yesterday, the barrel cheese was unchanged. 40-pound block cheese was up a penny at 1.64, while AA butter dropped 2¾ cents to 1.61¾ per pound. On a Thursday morning right now, the June Class 3 milk that goes into cheese, down 6, 17.22 a hundredweight. Katie Burgess joining us next for a brief conversation on how dairy is reacting to the conversations in China and how are we doing keeping our world markets open. She's got some of those conversation pieces next.
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18: There are standards to be chosen as a certified, bona fide, coveted Wisconsin potato. 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They must be delicious and nutritious to offer the healthy benefits and vitamins you so well deserve. Now that's a Wisconsin potato.
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20: So I wanted to talk with you and your mom today, Lily, because some people at school have noticed changes going on with you, and we're concerned.
21: Like what? Who?
20: Some of your friends, teachers. It sounds like you've lost interest in a lot of things lately. You're hanging with new friends?
21: So?
20: So, individually, maybe those things are no big deal, but taken together, and then the incident the other day, you were with Derek when he was caught selling marijuana.
21: Yeah, he was selling it.
22: Honey, we know, but we care about you and want to know what's going on.
20: That's right. We just want to understand better and see how we might help. And if weed is a part of it, we just want to make sure you understand the negative consequences for someone your age, the physical and mental health effects, the poor decision-making, and the confusing legal aspects these days. So what do you say? Can we talk?
0: For more information about talking with your kids about underage use of alcohol and other drugs, visit underagedrinking.samhsa.gov.

0: Well, is our U.S. dairy industry keeping the channels of trade open, given all the tension in the Middle East? And now we've got to watch the conversations in China with President Trump and President Xi. Let's talk about it. Katie Burgess, kind enough to join us live here on the Midwest Farm Report on a Thursday morning. She is one of the dairy analysts with EverAg. I always remind you about that website. Great resources, fabulous staff, ever.ag. Can get you hooked up. So, Katie, let's start with, I guess we'd say the better news. Are we still maintaining our international sales when it comes to dairy? That had been a bright spot, and obviously it's one that U.S. dairy needs to maintain.
1: Exactly. And the good news is it is still a bright spot for the dairy industry. The latest cheese export data that came out in March, or from March, showed record exports, new all-time high. And in fact, exports earlier this year are essentially double what they were just 5 to 10 years ago. So not only are exports, are they up? They are up a lot.
0: Is there a particular area that is seeing those robust sales? Is it, I know we know non-fat dry milk's been going crazy. Cheese has always been going good. Is that still kind of the lineup?
1: Yeah, cheese in particular, and thankfully our sales are strong to places where we're not seeing conflict. So strong sales to Mexico, strong sales to Latin America. And so the good news is those are markets where, at least for now, it's easy to get cheese there. We have the transportation and we don't have some of the political conflict or political questions like we do about sales into the Middle East or sales into China. So the good news is those cheese exports are strong, and it's strong into markets where the U.S. likely continues to win.
0: Oh, good news. Katie Burgess sharing it with us this morning. She's one of the dairy analysts with EverAg. Don't forget their website, ever.ag. Anything that you're monitoring, Katie, that's not necessarily that optimistic? I mean, we want to make sure that we're keeping our head on the swivel with the way things can change daily.
1: Yeah, as we continue to watch the international markets really closely, that as we look at things today, U.S. cheese is still the cheapest cheese in the world. So it seems likely that we're able to maintain solid sales going forward. But European cheese prices have come down from earlier this year. So while I think sales will still be decent, I don't know that we're going to be setting new records kind of here forward as we go through the year. But we're seeing a lot of milk out there. So it's important we keep those sales strong because we're going to continue to make a lot of product.
0: Well, and last week we talked with Mike North about some of the dairy plant expansions that are continuing, and they're pivoting to some of those protein areas that they might not have been involved in before. Hopefully that's good news in the long term, too.
1: Yeah, exactly. Even though I think U.S. consumers are struggling a bit right now, so we don't see particularly strong food sales generally, dairy still has a good news story that a natural product, high in protein, right now, it's exactly what current trends are pointing toward, and we're seeing that in the dairy demand data, especially things like cottage cheese. Production of that was up almost 20% in March, and it seems like we'll have more to come.
0: Well, and we do have to be mindful that the average consumer still is facing a tighter pocketbook. They talked about inflation this week. We still have to be mindful that they can find other places to spend their money.
1: Yeah, exactly. I mean, that is one of the big things we watch and why when we talk about exports, it's so good to see the diversified sales outlets, because I do think right now, especially food service, it's expensive to go out to eat. And so we do see people pulling back in some spots. That restaurant traffic has been down a little bit, which typically when people are eating out less, that means less dairy consumed. So that's why it's so good to be finding these other outlets for sales.
0: Keep an eye on how we spend our money, like, for example, Memorial weekend when it comes to grilling. Are we putting a lot of cheese on those burgers, per se?
1: Yeah, exactly.
0: All right. Katie Burgess, along with us live here on the Midwest Farm Report. She's one of the dairy analysts that keeps an eye on what's going on, not just domestically, but internationally on dairy movement. And as she said, we're particularly excited about what's happening with the cheese market on the international scene. And has non-fat dry milk fizzed out yet, Katie? That is just crazy.
1: Non-fat dry milk, we got up to a new all-time high last week, and we've plateaued and gone slightly lower, but still within a penny of those all-time highs. So the question now is it just a plateau at these record high prices, or is there one more push in it? I mean, the market got news about a recall off the West Coast, which explains how we got to the record high prices. But the question now is how long does it take the market to get caught back up to replace some of that product that was recalled?
0: Was it a big one? Was it a big volume?
1: It was a medium-sized volume, and then some questions about what will happen in the future of, you know, does it expand or not?
0: Right. So. Yeah, we've got to keep that buyer confident, whether it's the consumer or whether it's the company. Katie, you are fabulous as always. I appreciate you stepping in this morning. And again, people want to catch up with you. The best place to start is at EverDoc Ag, is it not?
1: Exactly. Just reach out there.
0: Beautiful. Katie Burgess joining us live on the Midwest Farm Report. She is one of the dairy analysts that keeps an eye on all movement of dairy. Maybe it's cheese, maybe it's not fat. You know what? What's hot today may not be hot tomorrow. Let's hope that we get hot tomorrow when it comes to temperatures and that it sticks around. We'll be back tomorrow morning talking with our friends from Focus on Energy on how they're helping people save money with this crazy Wisconsin weather and the cooler temperatures that we've had. Catch up with you tomorrow.
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6: Well, Abner Uribe would give up a three-run shot in the top of the ninth as the Brewers would fall to the Padres 3-1 at American Family Field, snapping their five-game win streak. Manager Pat Murphy reacts to the loss.
22: You know, you have to swallow it. That's part of it. You're going to have three or four of these every year. We got some great performances tonight. We faced a really good pitcher, left some guys on base, but still a lot of really good performances. And then Mesorowski was really, really good. Ashby was really, really good, and Abner, you know, walked a guy and made a bad pitch.
6: The game also saw starting pitcher Jacob Mazurowski strike out 10 batters over 7 innings of work while allowing just 4 hits and walking none. The Brewers still sit second in the NL Central at 23-17, 2.5 games behind the Cubs for first place, and will take on the Padres again this afternoon for the rubber match, first pitch at 12:40. Turning to the Packers, tonight at 7 o'clock, the NFL will release the schedule for all 32 teams, but some dates have been announced, like the Packers will go to Los Angeles to play the Rams the night before Thanksgiving in Week 12, and Netflix will broadcast the primetime matchup.
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6: The Big Ten has unveiled Wisconsin basketball's conference home and away opponents. UW will play Minnesota, Illinois, and Iowa twice. And the Badgers will face 5 ranked opponents from the final AP Top 25 at the Kohl Center. And finally, the University of Wisconsin is on the search for their next athletic director, with Chris McIntosh's replacement expected to begin work this summer. For the Wisconsin Sports Zone Network, I'm Ebo.
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24: You gotta fight!
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0: Chase. The drips are coming. We got a few here. We got a few there. It's all going down. This is what the NFL does. It rules with an iron fist. And with that iron fist, it gets you enamored with even a simple schedule release. What teams, when, and where? Must-see TV. A two-hour special. A two-hour special just to release, reveal the schedule. Part of me feels like Peter Griffin when he says, "Oh my God, who the hell cares?" Another part of me says, "Well, there ain't anything going on right now. See, I might as well sit down with old Uncle NFL, thanks to Roger Goodell, old Uncle Raj, and let him regale you with tales of what's going to happen from week one all the way to week 18, and possibly if your team is good enough, and beyond." So why not? You know, why not get into it? Why not lose yourself into it? Thanksgiving. And now Thanksgiving Eve. And Black Friday. All set up. Let's see, we know Bears, Lions. Noon, CBS. Thanksgiving. And then on Fox. And then on Fox, you have yourself, let's see here, the Eagles taking on the Cowboys. That's at 3:30. Thanksgiving. Again, that will be on FOX. What does the Fox say? Says we're going to have ourselves a little boys and birds. And then on NBC, Thanksgiving at 7:20, Chiefs take on the Bills. All right, we know that. And then yesterday, coming out, I wish Netflix had cool music. I don't think they do when it comes to football yet. For the first ever Thanksgiving Eve NFL matchup, the Packers and Rams on Wednesday night, the night before Thanksgiving. That's Blackout Wednesday. I always called it that. Mm-hmm. RJ, the night before Thanksgiving. The NFL now just slapping on names for Netflix paid subscription games here. Thanksgiving Eve.
1: It's one of the biggest drinking holidays there is.
0: I know.
1: Is the Thanksgiving Eve.
0: Thanksgiving Eve is one of the biggest drinking days of the year.
1: Yeah.
0: It's Blackout Wednesday. Packer fans, do you want to drink to remember or drink to forget? Because this.
1: What time's the game at?
0: It's 7 o'clock.
1: See, by that time, some people have drank so much to forget they got to go visit family that they might not watch the game, especially since it's on Netflix.
0: It's on Netflix. You're
1: here's
0: on
1: the thing.
0: Okay, yeah.
1: People go out to the bars.
0: I know. Now, there is a point when you get too old where you don't do it. I don't know, actually. I went through a fit. Obviously, when I was younger, you know, 21, early 20s, I went out drinking. Like, we went out and just got hammered.
1: Mm-hmm.
0: And then I went through a. Well, I'm in the phase right now where I don't go out for that.
1: Right.
0: Do you?
1: No.
0: Well, let me take that back. A couple of years ago, I had to remind myself not to. A couple of years ago, 2 years ago, three years ago.
1: Yeah.
0: Something got in me. I don't know what it was.
1: Yeah. Like, let's do it.
0: My folks, my mom and my stepdad, they lived in, you know, Mount Horeb, still do, but in a different spot in Mount Horeb. I was like, 2 blocks walking distance away from Driftless Social. And Driftless Social had just opened up. Was it 2 or 3? Whatever it was. And we went to Buck and Honey's for dinner on Wednesday. And I had the shrimp risotto.
1: Oh, the risotto.
0: The risotto. And I said, oh, I said the best part. You yada yada over the best part. No, I talked about the risotto.
1: I talked about the risotto.
0: I had the shrimp risotto and a couple of drinks. And then I went to Driftless Social, ran into some buddies I knew. I didn't know they were going to be there. You know, the schmucks were there because they own it. We were partying, and then my stepdad was out with me. One thing led to another, And all of a sudden, I'm in a state of what it's Blackout Wednesday. That's what it's called, right?
1: Yeah.
0: All of a sudden, I'm like hugging everyone. You know, I'm jovial. We're all like throwing out shots, and I'm drinking martinis. And then RJ, the next memory I have, it's like 3 o'clock in the morning, and I'm awakened. I wake up while I'm vomiting. Up the shrimp risotto.
1: Oh.
0: I'm at my mom and my stepdad's. I'm barfing all over the wall. I woke up barfing. Okay. I was already mid barf, which is I didn't want a Jimi Hendrix this thing, you know?
1: Yeah, but that's impressive.
0: And then, well, there's just shrimp risotto all over the wall and the floor. And I'm like, oh God. And I went back to bed, and then I woke up the next day, well, hours later. I'm like, Mom,
1: I flew up.
0: You're never going to guess what just happened. And my stepdad, he didn't barf all over the wall like I did, but him and I were in the Hurt Locker all the way until like the whole day. I couldn't even enjoy a Thanksgiving meal. So RJ, that was the last time I reminded myself. But you know what I didn't want to do while I was out drinking and partying? I didn't want to pay attention to my favorite football team.
1: No, you're out with friends.
0: No, with friends, I'm
1: especially
0: partying.
1: When it's on a streaming service.
0: It's on Netflix.
1: Yeah.
0: Hell, it was hard enough for the Bears-Packers playoff game. What was that on?
1: Peacock?
0: Was that the Cock?
1: I think so.
0: I think that was on the Cock. Peacock. I was at a couple of establishments. No, it was Prime. It was Prime.
1: Well,
0: but still.
1: I was at an establishment that had the Prime channel, so
0: I'm still
1: that was easy for me.
0: I'm still at a couple bars.
1: Yeah.
0: I'm trying to watch, and they're like, well, we only have, like, so many, like, Fire Sticks or, you know, or whatever the hell it was, a Chromecast or yeah. Whatever it was you're using. So you can only have it on a couple of the TVs because it's on some stupid streaming service. It's not on how it should be in the playoffs or any of the games.
1: Right.
0: On over-the-air free TV. So, like, they're struggling. Like, the last bar I was in, I ended up going to the Willows, which is kind of by my house.
1: Yeah.
0: And they had one tiny little TV that was had the now this is, you know, it's the Willows. The one tiny little the low definition TV that was able, or maybe it was high definition because they had to have a stick in it, that was able to have Prime on it. And you're like squinting at it. I'm like, oh yeah, the Packers got this wrapped up. And then I went home and turned on Prime and saw them lose. Anyways, Netflix, week 12. It's a Wednesday, obviously. I think the Packers will probably and should have a week 11 bye then. If I'm thinking about this correctly, unless the Packers play like Thursday night on week 11, there's no way that they can play a Sunday.
1: Yeah.
0: Then Wednesday. So it's either a Thursday night game or it's a bye.
1: It's the bye week.
0: It's a Thursday or it's a bye. It's one or the other. Yeah, anyways.
1: Because then you get a bye and a mini bye.
0: Yeah. Wednesday. Thanksgiving Eve? Well, a football game should never be played on a Wednesday.
1: Yeah, but now you get games Wednesday, Thursday, Friday, Sunday, Monday that week. Because I don't think they do Saturday over Thanksgiving because that's really the big final push for college football.
0: Yeah. Well, you'll get Wednesday, Thursday, Friday, Sunday. Then you go back a couple, you get Monday. So in 1 week, well, when's your week start? Sunday or Monday? I always say Monday, but whatever.
1: I always think the week starts the Thursday night football.
0: Oh, you're thinking football terms. I'm just thinking.
1: Oh, week. Yeah.
0: When does your, for me, Monday begins a new week.
1: Yeah, Monday.
0: So for me, it'd be Monday, Wednesday, Thursday, Friday, Sunday.
1: Yeah.
0: That's in one of my week, begin a Monday. Yeah. That's what you get.
1: Yep.
0: Say goodbye to, if you don't like your family, you must love the NFL then. Monday, Wednesday, Thursday, Friday, Sunday. And you get college on Saturday.
1: I mean, really, that whole week, because college football games start playing almost Tuesday through Saturday.
0: Mm-hmm.
1: So you'll have college football games on too that night that are more readily available to watch than the Thanksgiving Eve NFL game.
0: Listen, I'm still going to watch. I'm going to bitch about it a little bit. Thanksgiving Eve, I'm trying to see friends. Maybe I'll go out. Maybe I won't. I reminded myself a few years ago not to, but now I get that itch again. I can feel it calling me. I can feel it calling me a little bit. The itch. I got the itch again to black out on the night before Thanksgiving. I haven't done that in so long, like before that, and I don't think I'll do it again after that. I stepped in and I, like, every Thanksgiving, looking at each other
1: I
0: like,
1: feel like
0: ugh,
1: I feel ugh. Like you have to start calling bars now. Be like, hey, what's your Netflix situation?
0: Yeah, what's your flick situation?
1: Because I'm looking.
0: How do you do this if you're a bit like, let's say you're a big bar of multiple, like a ton of TVs, like you're a big sports bar. How do you have to have a different Netflix account for each? Like, you obviously have to have like a, no, so like an app or a Chromecast or a stick or something.
1: Cause you know, you can put multiple accounts on.
0: Yeah.
1: As long as you're in the same place.
0: It works?
1: It works. But how many bars are going to have a at home Netflix account at the bar? So, like, somebody could sign in, right?
0: Well, for every TV, you need, obviously, a smart TV or, a Chromecast Fire Stick thing, right, to do that?
1: Yeah. So, like, but...
0: How many of those are you gonna buy? Let's say you're a bar of, like, 20 TVs. So 10 like, TVs. What do you do?
1: Like, I had this happen for a while after I moved and was logging in my Netflix. It was, like, the first thing that pops up. Oh, did you move or are you traveling? Because it recognizes you're not at your home network.
0: Yeah.
1: So you'd have to be like, well, I'm traveling. If you're trying to help a bar out, log in and watch.
0: what do you do?
1: But yeah, it's... They make it harder to watch the NFL.
0: Yeah, they do. All right, 608-321-1670, line 1. Good morning. Who do we got?
2: Jerry!
0: Wow, out the gates. Good day. Eric and I-90.
2: Out the gates. We've got football to talk about. I've got kind of an admission to make and a correction.
0: Oh, beautiful.
2: Let's talk about football. Huh?
1: I like football.
0: I like football.
2: And the schedule.
0: I like football.
2: The schedule.
0: Woo!
2: Man, it don't take much, does it, boys? It doesn't take much. It really doesn't.
0: No, I feel inspired again.
2: Yes. There's hope. It's still there. It's just kind of a little beacon, a little ping. Ping. NFL's still there.
0: Yep.
2: So, have they released the schedule yet?
0: No.
1: No. That's tonight.
0: That's tonight at 7 o'clock.
1: But by tonight, you will see almost everybody's entire schedule.
2: I'm going to broadcast it on my new streaming service, Netflix. It's just almost like it.
1: Yeah?
2: But it's going to be Netflix.
1: Okay.
2: I'm going to tell you how I'm going to stream it. I'm bringing back the old TV broadcast, the non-digital. All right?
0: Yeah.
2: Get your ears out. Get everything out. You know, remember that kind of TV? You didn't have to be in direct path of the digital.
0: Yeah, you could get, it could be grainy. Digital now, it's either all or nothing. You used to be able to get like some of it, you know? I like that.
2: I like that the way it used to be, especially here in the driftless region, which, by the way, in the winter is full of drifts.
1: A lot of drifts.
2: I'm just going to say this, that you, with the old-style TV, you could be in a well, all right, and get the game. You could, with somebody yelling to put the lotion on you. You'd be down there, you'd watch the game for free. That's how Netflix is going to run. I'm going to tell you that. Furthermore... On the schedule, they should have, you could just, because they're going to give all the weeks, right? And then it's going to be the first week of the playoffs. You might as well put in the 7-seed Green Bay Packers, right?
0: Yeah.
2: Right there. Just schedule them in. It's been that way. Betting man would do it.
0: Yep.
2: Betting man
0: would do it.
2: So, that's my little rant.
0: Eric, I saw a video yesterday that Kyler Murray threw three or four interceptions in practice, and Kevin O'Connell was pissed.
2: Yeah, well, there's a lot of I guess they call them acronyms, don't they? Green Bay's defensive coordinator, he's got one. Was it FACT?
0: Yeah.
2: FACT?
0: Yeah, there's a bunch of them. Belt. Yeah.
2: O'Connell's his belt. Boy, everything looks terrible.
0: I have a correction. Sorry, Eric. I have a correction to make. It's Kyler Murray threw his third interception in just 7 pass attempts, and O'Connell was frustrated. I did a little more digging. It's not real. Yeah. It wasn't real.
2: It's not real.
0: It's a joke.
2: Oh, wow.
0: It's a joke. Well, yeah.
2: Well,
0: misinformation.
2: It's believable.
0: It is believable.
2: He's going up against Flobe,
0: It is believable.
2: And it's going to be tough.
0: All right. Eric, what else you got, Eric? You said you had a couple things.
2: Well, admission. This movie that we've associated with Kumite.
0: Bloodsport.
2: Bloodsport.
0: I don't think we associate with it. That's where it comes
1: it
0: from.
1: It is.
0: Did you say you've never seen it?
2: I've never seen it.
0: Oh, what?
2: No. Never seen it.
1: Okay, do yourself a favor.
0: Okay.
1: And this weekend. Okay, well.
0: That explains
1: it's
0: why.
1: It's supposed to rain here Saturday.
0: That explains why you were moved yesterday by the guy that died.
1: Yeah. If it's
2: that's
1: raining.
2: That's really what the admission came from. I mean, I was okay. Like, oh, boy.
1: If it's raining on Saturday for you.
0: Yeah.
1: Find a way to watch Bloodsport.
0: It's an amazing movie. It truly is.
2: I'm going to find a way to watch that. I'm going to find a way to watch it. And it's kind of embarrassing a little bit because I'm a co-founder of Kumite. And I don't even know what movie we're basing it on. Kind of.
0: Well, this kind of explains a lot, actually.
1: It'll change your life. Let's just put it that way. And you will find the new true meaning of Kumite.
2: Well, I'll also know what the movie is about, you know? I mean, right before I go in.
0: Well, it's about Kumite. So, it's a Kumite tournament. I mean, it's fighting.
1: Yeah.
0: It's 1v1 fighting.
1: Hey, don't get any further into it. He's got to experience it for himself.
0: Yeah.
2: Yeah, don't ruin it for me, man. So we're going to get that straightened out.
0: I do believe it's on Tubi for free, by the way. It's on Tubi for free.
2: Yeah, hopefully it's streaming on Netflix in the Driftless area.
0: Tubi's free.
1: Tubi's free.
0: And you can get that.
1: Scott has an account, so you can get his
0: Login. You don't even need a login, actually.
1: What?
0: You don't need a login for Tubi.
1: Oh.
2: Yeah, you don't need to log in. The Netflix. You don't even worry
0: about it. Well, Tubi's essentially Netflix, then. You don't need to log into Tubi. The only reason you need an account for Tubi is if you want to be able to pause. Like, if you want to go back to what you're watching and start from where you left off.
1: Oh, it's also on Pluto TV. That's a free one.
2: I'm sorry. That shouldn't even be part of it. You missed it. Too bad. Everybody wants to take pictures at family events. And I'm like, if you weren't here, you missed it. Sorry.
0: Yeah, Tubi, Bloodsport, Eric, please.
1: It's free with ads on YouTube as well. Regular old YouTube.
0: That explains a lot, actually. This explains why. This explains many things.
1: Yeah, not YouTube TV.
2: Regular
1: old YouTube. Free with ads.
2: Now, you see, that's a difference in generations, right? Because you're like old YouTube, and I'm like, this YouTube's pretty new.
1: Yeah, I don't know what you're talking about, kid.
2: I swear, what are you talking about there?
0: All right, Eric, there's
2: a pretty fancy thing, the YouTube.
0: There's your football, there's your admission, and then you had, was it a correction?
2: Yeah, what the virus? Not spread by rubbing butt cheeks together.
1: Wow.
2: It
1: sounded good, though.
2: It's a correction. But I did see, where the main couple that got it, that brought it back to the ship.
0: Yeah, they're bird watchers.
2: Went on a tour of a dump, a rat-infested dump in Argentina.
0: Yeah, they're bird watching.
2: Back to the boat.
0: Yeah.
2: Well, come on. there's some bad ideas. There's some bad ideas in a day. I've got to tell you that, Nets. What kind of bird could possibly be there that would be that important?
0: What kind of bird that you'd have to see is that a rat-infested dump in Argentina that you got to go find this bird? No thanks. I'll pass.
2: Right. And, I mean, geez, there's telescopic lenses. If there's some bird there that you got to see that bad. So, the correction is. It is not spread by rubbing butt cheeks together. It's only spread by rubbing your butt cheeks on rat. That's the only way it's spread.
0: Thank you for the correction, and Eric.
1: Sounds
2: that
1: like
2: would be
1: pink
2: something
1: eye.
2: That our government would tell us.
1: I would hope so.
0: Eric,
2: those are my rants for the day.
0: Thank
2: Sorry
0: you.
2: To take up too much of your time.
0: I love that. Please go watch Bloodsport, though, okay?
2: Let's get back to football. Hey, and I one other thing. This bump music business, you should play. Listen, us Gen Xers and boomers, you just pull at our heartstrings. Let's play some old stuff from like the NFL Today on CBS back when Jimmy the Greek was, doing his little gambling thing.
1: Before he got fired?
2: Yeah.
0: All right, Eric.
2: Let's roll her.
0: See you,
2: Let's
0: roll. Much love.
2: Let's roll her, bud.
0: See you, brother.
2: Yep.
0: Yeah.
2: Yep.
1: That's how Rough Riders roll.
0: That explains a lot when you're talking yesterday about the guy from Revenge of the Nerds.
1: Yeah.
0: And Bloodsport.
1: Ogre from Revenge of the Nerds.
0: Yeah, Donald Gibb. That's why when I said he passed and referenced Bloodsport, that's why Eric didn't. Not much emotion came from him from it. Explain some.
1: What was his Jackson? What was his first name in Bloodsport? Last name was Jackson. He dressed as like a Harley biker dude.
0: Yeah,
1: and all he was brute strength.
0: Ray Jackson.
1: Ray Jackson.
0: Let's fit one more in before the first break here. Line two. Good morning.
3: Yo,
0: Kinger. Hey. You got beat for first call of the day.
1: Wow.
3: Well, you know, we all know Eric likes to do two scoops sometimes, so I'm sure
0: we'll
3: hear him later too.
0: Who doesn't?
3: So, well, anyways, let's get back. We're no baseball talk today because, you know, overreact, Brewers suck again, but.
0: Well, the Miz retired football. 14 batters, dude.
3: Yeah, well. Doesn't matter. No, they got the L. So
0: yeah, Uribe.
3: He should just.
0: The Miz should have went the whole game. Oh, he got a cramp.

0: because I'm in the Green Bay market, so I get the game no matter what. So we're all good in Green Bay and, you know, Milwaukee market. Maybe you just have to go a few miles east, then you'll be able to, or, you know, VPN. I keep seeing commercials for VPNs everywhere, so.
1: Hey, you can set it up like you're in Europe.
0: Yeah, you know, if there's a will, there's a way.
1: Mm-hmm.
0: So
1: VPN and, gives you, like, so much more access to a lot of things.
2: It does.
0: Yeah, you know, and unlike, you know, since I'm a WWE wrestling fan, you know, I have to have, like, 20 different paid subscriptions just to watch them. Or just get a VPN and I can watch everything on Netflix.
2: And there it is.
1: And, like,
0: yeah, so, have,
1: like, do you put yourself, like, in Europe and then, like, it's just one login?
0: I believe so, yes.
1: What do you mean you believe so? So you don't currently have it?
0: No, my buddies, he does that.
1: Oh, okay. So, like, that makes sense.
0: Yeah, but then, you know, the question we were going by, you know, week 11. I don't want the Packers to have a bye, play on Wednesday, and have another bye, waiting almost 3 weeks just to watch one game. I know there was some, I was talking with somebody else, and they were saying, you know, possibly the Packers might play that Thursday night in week 11 against, I think maybe against the Cowboys or something like that. I mean, or it could be Detroit too. So, I mean, someone that plays the following week on
1: Thanksgiving
0: or even the Bears. Yeah. You know, they play that Sunday, week 10, week 11, their Thursday night, then week 12, their Thanksgiving Eve, and then, you know, week 13, who knows where or what. Right?
1: Right.
2: So, more will be revealed.
0: I mean, well, more will be revealed, but it did seem like they will not play the Bears week one, unfortunately. So we'll have to wait. Wait, who knows till when? Maybe week two.
2: Maybe?
0: You know?
2: Maybe.
0: Maybe week two, prime time.
2: Maybe.
0: I mean, like you said, but even before that 2-hour special tonight, we'll know who, where, when, why, what streaming services, and, yeah, you know, yeah, the rest of the NFL script for the 2026 season will be leaked.
3: Yes.
0: You know, we'll even know. So, it's going to be a long, slow, dragged out day, but at least the sun is shining, the sky is blue, and the air smells crisp.
3: Kinger, couldn't have said it better myself, brother.
1: Birds are chirping.
0: Yep.
3: We love you.
0: So, yep. You guys have a good day. Adios, muchachos.
3: See you on Twitch. See you, buddy. Yeah. I do like the idea of old analog TV.
1: Mm-hmm.
3: And digital, I mean, it's all or nothing. You either got it or it's almost one wrong move, it's cut up, done.
1: Yeah.
3: At least analog, you'd be able to get a little grainy footage of it, you know?
1: Yeah, you get the lines start.
3: Yeah, I like that.
1: Going down the TV.
3: You had to work for it. Now I just need an app. Remember, need an app for everything now.
1: On VHS where you had to hit the tracking button?
3: Yeah, oh yeah. You need an app for everything. I don't want an app for everything. Things are not getting smarter, I'll tell you that. We'll come right back soon.

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3: It starts with a spin. And suddenly, you're not just looking at a screen. You're looking at your winnings. But what would you do with them? Imagine a bubble.

0: Hello. Welcome back in. I got a little leak here. A little leak.
1: Uh-oh.
0: Could it be true? Maybe, maybe not. I'm on Packers Reddit.
1: I don't know.
0: I don't know. I'm trying to cross-reference and this and that and blah, blah, blah. Packers at Jets, week two, a nooner. That's a leak. Is it true or not? I don't know. But on their away opponents, the Jets are, J-E-T-S, Packers do have to play at MetLife. Could it be week two? We know the Bears and Packers won't be week one. Watch it be the Buffalo Bills week one at Lambeau. That's a home opponent. That could be it. Josh Allen, Jordan Love, no Micah Parsons, though. Again, more will be revealed. I did see, though, week two leak, Packers at Jets. Is it true? Maybe, maybe not. We'll know more after the two-hour scheduled release show tonight. a two-hour scheduled release show. Tonight.
1: Will Matt LaFleur think Aaron Rodgers is still playing there?
0: Oh, he, you know he's keeping tabs on Rodgers.
1: Well, that's what I'm saying.
0: Will Aaron Rodgers be playing for the Steelers
1: all
0: this season?
1: Breaks, no effing gas.
0: 608-321-1670. This man, he knows what's up. He could fit a two-hour schedule release in a little segment. Give him 5 minutes.
2: Good morning.
0: Cloud nine.
2: Good morning, guys. How are you?
0: Cloud nine.
1: Fantastic.
2: First of all, let's address the football schedule here first.
0: Please.
2: One of my, I don't like watching regular TV with the announcers. So if they're going to stick it in Netflix and I can't watch it, I'll listen to the radio.
1: There you go.
2: And a lot of people that I talk to would prefer the radio, particularly Packer radio, than watching TV. Mm-hmm. But, you know, I mean, at least if you're going to be biased, you know.
0: Yeah, at least be biased for us, you know what I'm saying?
2: The second thing is, you were talking about, you know, things being shown on YouTube, is a lot of those Netflix things, like wrestling and stuff, shows up on YouTube almost immediately after it's done.
0: Yes, that's correct, Scott.
2: So, I put it this way. If you're willing to wait another hour after the event's done, I mean, you may not see a complete version of it. Yeah. But
0: you know what Tom Petty said, though, Scott? Waiting
1: is the hardest part.
0: It's the hardest part.
2: That's actually the truth. I have one little complaint. Oh,
0: we'll never lie.
2: About new technology.
0: Yeah.
2: Now Charter now or Spectrum now has digital cable boxes. They're a pain in the butt.
0: You mean just like setting it up or pain in the butt? How?
2: Well, let's put it this way. If you are a person, an average person that doesn't know squat about applications and stuff like that, instead of the way it used to be, it's all apps.
0: Yeah. We're sick of the apps, Scott. We want an appless society. The only apps I want come before my dinner. Appetizers.
2: Let me tell you what, so I have to do.
0: You got a favorite app? You got a favorite app? An appy? Your mozzarella stick, man? Cheese curds? I like mozzarella sticks with a marinara. I like cheese curds with marinara. Yeah.
2: Brother sticks. Let me tell you what I have to do real quick to hook up my cable box and make it work.
0: Okay.
2: Is in order to get online for the TV set, I have to shut it off, turn the box back on, switch on my TV to go to cable, and then it doesn't work the first time.
0: Do it all over again.
2: I have to do it probably three or four times. And then I found out is they said online that because of the fact that it's on the Wi-Fi versus cable, that's what you have to do.
0: Sounds like a pain in the ass, Scott.
2: Yeah, And the worst part about it is there really is not that much on regular spectrum other than certain things. It takes me 10 minutes to hook it up.
0: Yeah, it sounds like a hassle every day. You know what we should do? Give up the TV, start reading books. Theater of the mind, Scott.
2: You know, I do read books online quite a bit.
0: Yes. I read books, too, by listening to them.
1: There you go.
2: Who did the sign miracles?
0: I don't know. It's a great question, isn't it? I don't know.
1: Whitney Houston?
2: Jefferson Starship.
0: Yes.
1: Oh.
2: Born on a Reggae Woman.
1: Stevie Wonder?
2: Yep. Up Around the Bend.
1: CCR.
2: The Kid Is Hot Tonight.
0: Lover boy.
2: Why Can't This Be Love?
0: White Snake. No, Van Halen, sorry.
1: Oh, yeah.
2: Van Halen, yep. Surrender.
0: Cheap Trick.
2: Who did True Fine Love?
0: Steve Miller and his band.
2: Yeah, I want to make sure I said it right to you. I want to make sure I enunciate it right. Live and Let Die.
0: Thank you. Paul McCartney.
1: Hemings.
2: Yep. Locomotive Breath.
0: Jeff Lothal.
2: Boys of Summer.
0: Don Henley.
2: Love you guys. Have a good Thursday, guys.
0: Scott, much love. See you, brother.
1: YouTube.
0: Sounds like a really big hassle for his TV right there. You gotta do it 2, 3, 4 times? That doesn't seem right.
1: It does not.
0: I'll call Geek Squad or something, Scott. Maybe they can help you out. Something's off there. Something's wrong. All right, we'll take a little break here. Piecing together the NFL schedule release. Could it be? Jets hosting Packers week 2? Maybe. We do know, though, Thanksgiving Eve. We'll come right back.

0: 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I got a backup mic right here.
1: This is Over the Line.
0: Check, 1, 2. Testing, testing. Yeah, they both working, and guess what? They don't like no feedback. What's up?
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0: to piece together the NFL schedule for the Packers anyways. We do got Thanksgiving Eve on Netflix at LA against the Rams. There you go. Yeah. The first ever Thanksgiving Eve game, a Wednesday night. Cool. Packers better get a bye then on week 11, tell you that. Or they play Thursday. Either way, a Wednesday night football game? I had tweeted out, that stinks more than the person who microwaves fish in the work break room. Who would ever do that? 608-321-1670. Line one, good morning. Who do we got?
1: Two scoops.
0: Scoop it up, baby. Scoop it up.
1: Two scoops of grapes with sunscreen on them in every bag of I-90 drill, man. That's what you're going
0: to do. You fight off becoming a raisin, put on the sunscreen?
1: Trying to make sure that make sure they don't turn into raisins. Yeah. So, and has anybody, this is the first time I've seen it, a semi-hauling chickens.
0: Chickens. Oh, yeah.
1: You've seen that?
0: Oh, yeah.
1: A lot of feathers coming out. You know, what are those chickens thinking? Windy day? I don't know. I'm worried about, they don't have no idea where they're going. KFC near you, right?
0: Right.
1: I'm going to save these chickens. This guy pulls over to take a leak. I'm going to save these chickens. I'm going to let them all loose.
0: Well,
1: at a love.
0: Chicken's delicious.
1: You're
0: going
1: to see it on the news. I'm saving the chicken. Saving them. Well, so I just.
0: Don't you want to eat them?
1: I don't know if anybody ever. Huh?
0: Don't you want to eat them?
1: I want to save them. I want to save these chickens. I don't want a chicken that's been hauled around like this. Crazy.
0: Eric, let me ask you this. Let me ask you this. You're a brilliant mind when it comes to work. Etiquette and stuff. Yesterday, let me ask you this. Yesterday, it was like nine a.m. I was really hungry. I had brought something that I really was looking forward to eating, and I was starving. So yesterday,
1: looking forward to your lunch.
0: Yeah, cool. And this is first lunch, and I really was excited for it. So I opened up the break room fridge. I brought out my glass container that contained what I was going to heat up. I looked at it, and I'm like, I should eat this cold, but I don't want to because I don't like cold leftovers. I like heating them up. Like, I should eat this cold because if I microwave it, people are going to be a little upset. So I stood there for a couple seconds and I weighed the pros and cons and I made a power move. I put my gigantic piece of cod fish in the microwave and I heated it up. I thought to myself, I'm probably going to hear about this. But I don't care. It's 9 o'clock. There's not many people here. I don't care. I'm starving and I don't want it cold. So I heated it up. And you know what?
1: First off,
0: Grant Bills was pissed. RJ, were you? How'd you feel about it?
2: I was far enough away I couldn't smell it.
0: RJ's a man about it. We have a bunch of soft individuals here. Company wide emails were sent. People were bitching about the smell. I'm like, I don't care.
1: Were they?
0: Yeah.
1: Company wide?
0: Yeah, Grant sent
2: a company wide email.
0: Grant sent a company wide all and everyone email.
1: Oh, boy, I can't stand that. I hate that company-wide email. It's terrible. And Teams messages are even worse. You ever use those? That's just like never good news. Teams messages.
2: Oh, the little chats.
0: Yeah, they're the worst.
1: Yeah, it's terrible. You know, I don't know about you. I personally can only eat fish hot right out of the basket of grease.
0: They don't
1: need
0: a cold.
1: Only way I
0: can okay. Okay. Mine was just a nice, beautiful, big fillet of white fish, big, beautiful fillet of cod. It was delicious. A little lemon and butter on it, a little salt and pepper. Oh, it's beautiful.
1: Probably something that's not batter fried, you probably can get away with. I didn't think you liked the microwave stuff.
0: I don't, but I haven't owned a microwave in 12, 13 years.
2: He just does it every day here.
0: But at work, I don't have a stove that I could turn on and heat up my food. So I'd do it here.
1: That's the first question I'd ask. Why isn't there a stove in here so we can be healthy? You know, what kind of place are you running here?
2: What
1: you know?
2: Is this?
0: Thank you.
1: Why why are you running? Why do you have this like food exploder?
0: So you are pro microwave freedom at work. You're a pro freedom of the microwave.
1: I don't go to the microwave at work for some reason. I mean, it's disgusting. You could probably catch hantavirus from it. I'm serious.
0: But you are pro freedom for microwaving, right? Like if you were up to you, microwave whatever you want. You're pro freedom.
1: Of course I'm pro freedom.
0: Beautiful.
1: All the microwaves.
0: Eric, we love you, buddy.
1: Yeah, I gotta run.
0: That's it. And free those chickens.
1: Hard deck.
0: Speaking of freedom, free those chickens. Deck. Free those chickens.
1: Hard deck.
0: See ya.
2: Freedom. Look at them chickens.
0: Listen, I don't feel any. I don't feel sad. I don't feel bad. I don't feel any remorse over it.
2: You don't have to.
0: The fish, it smelled great. Tasted even better. And if you don't like it.
2: Tasted even better.
0: Just wait a few minutes. The smell will be gone. We're going to hear about it for a whole day? Stop. I'm thinking about what else I can microwave. It's even stinkier.
2: Make it fire.
0: You can't fire me from microwaving up food.
2: Sure you can.
0: No. Show me the rule book. 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
2: 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You created.
0: No.
2: Yep.
0: People here are soft.
2: Nope.
0: It's time to take your toughen up pills.
2: You take yours.
0: We'll come right back.

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0: back in. A 2-hour show tonight for the schedule release. By then, though, I bet you it'll all be pieced together. The leaks are all coming out slowly but surely. The only one we know for a fact, though, the first ever Thanksgiving Eve NFL matchup, or as we like to call it, Blackout Wednesday, on Netflix, Packers and Rams. Live from SoFi Stadium.
1: Hell yeah.
0: Micah Parsons should be back by then. The only one that I think could have some legs would be week 2 against the Jets at MetLife. Micah Parsons will not be back for that.
1: What do you mean?
0: It's week 2, if that's the truth. And thankfully, he won't re-injure himself on that friggin' on that turf. Artificial turf they got out there. Like falling on cement. Mm-mm. And Packers and Bears will not be week 1.
1: What?
0: Sorry, RJ. Will not be week 1.
1: Why are you telling me this right now?
0: Because it's already out.
1: Oh. Hold on. I'm not finding out until later tonight during a 2-hour special. What do you mean it's already out?
0: Well, you better plug your ears in. Take your headphones away and get out of here. It'll be Bears versus Panthers week 1.
1: No!
0: In Carolina.
1: Yeah,
0: in Carolina.
1: Come on, guys. ESPN has gone through all the trouble to make this 2-hour special tonight.
0: You know what
1: to release every game.
0: I like when they get their comeuppance.
1: And you're telling me some joy kills are just out here spoiling it for ESPN?
0: Yeah, I like it too when the Selection Sunday is out and the brackets are already released before they can get out all the...
1: Yeah, that's fun.
0: That's always fun.
2: Remember
0: too.
2: Remember when they tried that one year to just show a list of every team that's in? And then before they could even get to the first bracket, it was like, and here's the bracket.
0: And here it is. Take that.
2: They were taken down by their own website. Like, I got an email because, you know, I run the office pool.
0: Mm-hmm.
2: That was like, here's the brackets. I'm like, oh, okay.
0: And here we go. But yes, we also got to get to Jair Alexander. Had a nice little heartfelt note. The Miz was striking out everybody, but the Brewers still lose. Abner Uribe was pissed off afterwards at reporters.
2: Did they boo him?
0: They should. Booing works.
1: Mm-hmm.
0: We got that and more. Phone calls, hang on. We'll be...

0: 18.
1: We've got Wisconsin sports covered. 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WOZN Madison. The Zone.
2: Three run shot.
1: This is a Wisconsin Sports Zone update.
2: Well, Abner Uribe would give up a three-run shot in the top of the ninth as the Brewers would fall to the Padres 3-1 at American Family Field, snapping their five-game win streak. Manager Pat Murphy reacts to the loss.
3: You know, you have to swallow it. That's part of it. You're going to have three or four of these every year. We got some great performances tonight. We faced a really good pitcher, left some guys on base, but still a lot of really good performances. And then Mesorowski was really, really good. Ashby was really, really good, and Abner, you know, walked a guy and made a bad pitch.
2: The game also saw starting pitcher Jacob Mazurowski strike out 10 batters over 7 innings of work while allowing just 4 hits and walking none. The Brewers still sit second in the NL Central at 23-17, 2.5 games behind the Cubs for first place, and will take on the Padres again this afternoon for the rubber match, first pitch at 12:40. Turning to the Packers, tonight at 7 o'clock, the NFL will release the schedule for all 32 teams, but some dates have been announced, like the Packers will go to Los Angeles to play the Rams the night before Thanksgiving in Week 12, and Netflix will broadcast the primetime matchup.
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2: The Big Ten has unveiled Wisconsin basketball's conference home and away opponents. UW will play Minnesota, Illinois, and Iowa twice. And the Badgers will face 5 ranked opponents from the final AP Top 25 at the Kohl Center. And finally, the University of Wisconsin is on the search for their next athletic director, with Chris McIntosh's replacement expected to begin work this summer. For the Wisconsin Sports Zone Network, I'm Ebo.
1: 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Nah.
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2: All right. Welcome back in.
6: Oh, sorry.
2: Let Audio Slave do that, RJ. Tom Morello on the guitar.
6: You telling me?
2: Yes.
6: It's not as good as that.
2: That's exactly what I'm telling you. But here's what you can do. Use your powers to find more leaks. We have, the more I've been looking at it, the more I think it is Packers against the Jets, week 2 at MetLife. And then we obviously have week 12, Thanksgiving Eve. I hate calling it that. Packers at Rams. Netflix. Other than that, we do know that the Bears will not be playing the Packers week 1 because the Bears will be in Carolina to take on the Panthers. So we get that robbed of us. Something tells... I feel something in the wind of Bills, Packers, Lambeau week 1. But here's the thing.
6: Lambeau.
2: Here's the thing, though. The week, the Sunday before that, Wisconsin takes on Notre Dame, Sunday, September 6th.
6: Mm-hmm.
2: I mean, they could be ready in time. I mean, they've done that before.
6: It's not a full grass field.
2: Yeah.
6: Plus, they're not going to repaint it.
2: Where'd you go, line one? I was just going to get to you. Patience is a virtue. My gosh. No, I mean, we've seen the turnaround like that.
6: Yeah.
2: And plus, it's, you know, the grass will be...
6: It'll
2: be pristine.
6: If they do something special for the end zones in the midfield, they'll just paint over it and paint the normal Packer stuff on it.
2: Yeah. I mean, that's people's jobs to do that, you know? So we'll have more as the drips continue here. Week 2, though, looking like it is against the Jets, noon, MetLife. No Micah Parsons, obviously, unless by some miraculous Wolverine-type-esque recovery. He's back. And then week 12 at the Los Angeles Rams on Netflix on Blackout Wednesday, or now is it being referred to as Thanksgiving Eve. Thanksgiving Eve. 608-321-1670. I would have gone to line 1. They hung up, though.
6: I will say I had a buddy who...
2: I'll go to line 2 in a second.
6: ...throughout college and a little bit after college through a charity event where donations went to, you paid for like basically entrance into an open bar.
0: Mm-hmm.
6: And then he did a donation to United Way with everything.
0: Okay.
6: That he called Eves. So it was Thanksgiving Eve when everybody was back for Thanksgiving.
0: Yeah.
6: And then Christmas Eve when everybody was back for Christmas.
0: Mm-hmm.
6: And we'd go hang out at a bar for like
0: New Year's Eve.
6: No, we just did.
0: Oh.
6: It was Thanksgiving and Christmas Eve. Because really, nobody goes home for New Year's Eve. So it was more so the going home holidays. So I've heard Thanksgiving Eve before, but it's been like.
0: I just call it Blackout Wednesday. Gina says he says it's Hog Night. What does that mean? Line two, good morning.
5: Bumble way a tuna. Hello.
0: Oh, Mike. Hello, Mike in Portage. Good morning.
5: Hey, so I got the ultimate idea for the smelly workplace microwave situation. How, and this works good with your Norwegian heritage. How about some lutefisk with like some Limburger cheese on it?
0: I was looking up something stinkier.
6: How about you do it at your work first and let us know how it goes.
0: Well, I want something that's practical, right? Like something that you would actually bring to work. Like I don't want it to be like I'm going out of my way to be an a-hole. I just want it to be, you know, like a-hole adjacent. Like, oh, I didn't think about it. I didn't know.
6: Look at that.
0: Oh, oops.
5: But Evo, aren't you right now going out of your way, like trying to find a way to?
0: Yeah, but lutefisk and Limburger cheese, people with the red flag immediately is up. Like why? Like people don't normally eat that, you know.
5: Right.
0: Like I need some really pungent like some really pungent Indian food. Like I don't need tiki masala or buttered chicken. I want something that's like the next level of spice. Like something that's like a dish that I, you know, because you could just say, oh, it's Indian food.
6: Smells like Bigfoot.
0: Like something like Rogan Josh. Something that's more above that.
5: Uh-huh.
0: I know this is all foreign to you, Mike. You have no idea what I'm talking about. But these are different types of dishes that are of Indian cuisine.
5: Yeah, I don't eat Indian food.
0: I know you have a very childlike palate. What I'm saying is I need something like that.
5: Okay. What did you think that that HR Director Lance saw the email from Grant? Like the emails were to start coming into him. Like, this guy, Evo, keep making smelly food. Probably food in the break room, and like, is he gonna care? Is it gonna be like, this is dumb? I don't have time for this.
0: Well, he did not respond to the email, so I'm not sure. Only D from 941JJO did, and Bill Michaels. Those are the only two responses.
5: Why would Bill Michaels respond? He's not in the building.
6: Because he was letting everybody know he had Grant's back.
0: Yeah, he has Grant's back.
5: Oh.
6: So okay. He hates Ebo as well.
5: Unbelievable. Speaking of chickens, by the way, you remember that time that you came to that town near me and visited the Frosty Chicken?
0: Yeah, it was frightening.
5: Remember that, Evo?
0: Yeah, it was frightening. Is that still a thing?
5: They are selling, so if you want to buy a crackdown looking.
0: I walked in there, and it looked like I walked into someone's house. There was a small child watching television, like in a living room, and there was no one there behind, like manning the desk, and I felt like I just intruded into someone's house and then left.
5: Yeah, you get like one thing there, like two different flavors of ice cream. That's about it, really.
0: Yeah. Well, thank you, Mike. Anything else, brother?
5: Yeah. How about, well, he's not going to make the team, but Baggers getting Jerry Rice's son.
0: Yeah.
5: He's not going to.
0: Brendan Rice.
5: Brendan Rice. He hasn't made a single team yet, I don't think.
0: He cleaned out the waivers from the Raiders.
5: Okay. That's probably it. On a practice squad or something, but
0: correct.
5: Yeah, we get Jets second week. That might be a loss. Matt LaFleur, but we've seen how he played last year versus those junkie teams. Fry ball lead, fry ball big lead, lose the game. So I'm not getting my hopes up that we would beat the Jets second week.
0: I don't know, like gonna be a negative right now about it. I mean, but sure.
5: Matt LaFleur.
0: Little Matt. Mike?
5: Yeah.
0: We love you, buddy.
5: All right. We'll get them.
0: What's the Jets, though? It's the Jets. Week two, MetLife. I fully expect the Packers to be able to beat the Jets. Matt LaFleur is good. Early season, early in games, right, RJ? I mean,
6: yeah.
0: When it gets later into a season or later into the game, that's when Matt LaFleur tends to be the opposite of all gas, no break. Then it's I'm pulling the e-brake, especially come fourth quarter. I was scrolling around on Instagram last night, and NFL had posted it was Packers-Bears, and it was showing the Bears' win probability down to 7%. And then it was tracking, it was the playoff game, it was tracking how all the Packers had that thing wrapped up, essentially. It was like down to, maybe it was 5%. I remember seeing 7%. And then, I don't know why I kept watching. Well, then the Bears, then they hit the field goal, they do this, they do that. And all of a sudden, the win probability starts tracking up. I'm like, why am I still watching this? This is going to just piss me off. And it did. I stopped watching before the Bears finally won the game. I flicked my finger and scrolled on. But I'm like, this is Matt LaFleur, dude. This is classic LaFleur. But early in the season, you'll see the Packers do well. And then as the season, a little later, weeks in, many weeks in, that's when you'll see not all gas, no brake. Then it turns to like, well, yeah, we're putting our foot on the brake a little bit. You ever see someone ride the gas and the brake at the same time, RJ? Ever seen that?
7: Oh, yeah.
0: Yeah, that's like Matt LaFleur come mid-season. He's like riding gas and brake. Like they're still going, but the brake lights on. It's like, what are you doing? Like, are you trying to destroy your brakes? Like, what are you doing?
6: What are we doing here?
0: And then come the end of the season, that's when he's just full-on slamming the e-brake. That's the Packers' MO. And then you get the 7 seed, and then you lose in the playoffs. Mm. I mean, that's the MO. The MO of Matt LaFleur.
6: You just hate to see it.
0: Hopefully this year's different.
6: You'd like to think so, wouldn't you?
0: Yeah, of course. Hope springs eternal, you know?
6: Well, does it, though?
0: It has to. Otherwise, what's the point?
6: I mean, what do you hope for this season?
0: A Super Bowl.
6: What do you hope for Wisconsin football season? Do you have hope for that? Do you?
0: Yeah, Coach, you have to have hope. Colton Joseph has me having hope. Okay. You have to have hope.
6: Okay.
0: Now, let's see. Your Johnny Cribbage had texted in about 10 minutes ago. He said, what if the UW-Notre Dame Lambeau game is a blowout loss? Well, I mean, the Fighting Irish are favored by 18, 17, 18 and a half.
6: I saw one where it is now up to 20 and a half.
0: Or 20 and a half.
6: Yeah, there is a site where it's 20 and a half.
0: I think he was referring to us talking about the state of Lambeau Field. Like, if the Packers then were hosting someone week one the following Sunday. Like, something in my gut saying Bills-Packers week one. Lambeau. If the game's a blowout loss? In sense of the field? I don't know.
6: I'm going to say it's more, I think it's more turf than it is grass. Because it's some kind of hybrid where there is soil in there, but every like third blade is like synthetic turf. It's like it's a hybrid, I thought, isn't it?
0: I gotta look into let's see here. It's a SIS grass technology that stitches synthetic fibers into natural Kentucky bluegrass.
6: Yeah, so like.
0: So the system enhanced durability, stability, and faster recovery times for the field while maintaining the feel of natural grass.
6: Yeah, so I'm not sure how that works, but.
0: Here you go. The fibers are inserted 20 centimeters deep, covering 95% natural grass and 5% synthetic fiber.
6: Okay, so I had it the wrong way around.
0: Installed in 2018, the Packers were the first NFL team to adopt this specific hybrid technology for their field and training facility. The field is sand-based and maintained by a specialized crew, utilizing grow lights and an underground heating system. 35 miles of piping. That's a lot of piping.
6: Yeah, but they've been doing that forever.
0: To prevent the turf from freezing, ensuring it remains playable throughout the season. Yeah.
6: The frozen tundra of Lambeau Field.
0: 35 miles of piping, baby.
6: Laying the pipe.
0: Sounds like a long weekend. Line one, good morning.
8: Hey, good morning.
0: Mickey. What's up, Mickey? Hey, go Braves! Go Braves!
8: Go Braves!
0: Go Braves!
8: Go Braves!
0: Go Braves! Fly the L!
8: Oh,
0: Here's a headline. Braves flash, quote, no egos style in Major League Baseball best 30th win.
8: No egos. No names.
0: No egos. None.
6: Sounds like the Brewers model.
0: No egos.
8: Yeah. Yesterday I was like, who's that catcher? Who's in the right field?
0: Yeah, who that be, though? Who that be?
6: I believe he's playing for the Brewers right now.
0: Who that be, though?
8: Yeah. But, you know, they got hits. They got wins. Had a scary moment in the ninth where Iglesias gave up a leadoff walk, only to set up a beautiful double play. And then the creme de la creme, the cherry on top. Pete Crow, arm something, whatever his name is.
0: PC douchebag.
8: Yes. Yeah, that guy looks like a freak.
6: PC principal.
8: yeah, he popped one. First pitch, popped it right up. Game over. Beautiful.
0: Oh.
8: Yep.
0: Yeah, the Brewers, on the other hand, they freaking had this up 1-0. Abner Uribe is like, oops.
8: I don't get that. Like, Aaron Ashby held it together. Yeah. The Miz pitched the gem again.
6: He did.
8: Although he did. What, did he have a cramp in his thigh or something?
0: Jesus.
6: Yeah, he was throwing, and then all of a sudden was like, huh?
0: Should have gone the distance.
8: Pat Murphy didn't look too worried, so I don't know.
0: Well, the Miz was like grinning, too. He's fine. If I were him, I would have went the distance.
8: Yeah. Well,
0: every game.
8: The win.
6: Okay, Hercules, settle down.
8: I don't get why you drag out Uribe out there after they were lighting him up just a little bit yesterday. They had the number on him. Don't you have another closer?
6: Yeah, but he pitched the day before.
8: Uribe pitched yesterday.
6: Yeah, I know. Both of them did.
8: I mean, Uribe pitched the day before also.
6: Yeah, I know. Both of them did. So I don't know why they didn't.
0: Then he got all sassy to the reporters afterwards.
6: He did.
8: Who did? Uribe?
0: Yeah, he got a little sassy afterwards.
8: What did he say? Missed that.
0: Here. Here you go. Abner Uribe asked, did he leave the ball too high in the strike zone? And how frustrating was the loss? Here you go, Mickey. Okay.
7: The struggle. We're never going to know what happened to the strikeout or whatever happened.
9: Two of the most dangerous hitters.
7: I think that you see what happened over there.
0: I think you'll see what happened, Mr. Man.
8: I did not expect his voice to sound like that.
0: I think you'll see what happened.
8: Yeah. Oh, yeah. So, hey, what happened when you left the ball a little too high up?
0: I think you'll see what happened.
6: When you put a meatball right down the middle of the
0: plate? I think you'll see.
8: Yeah.
0: You saw.
8: You tattoo it?
7: We're never going to know what happened to the strikeout or whatever happened.
6: I mean, you missed two of the most dangerous
7: hits. I think that you see what happened over there.
8: I love this dude's voice. It sounds like someone who's 6'7 and
0: I know.
8: Weighs 250 pounds, but he's like a tiny little sliver of a guy.
0: It's always a little like you're not sure what someone sounds like. And then like a baseball player who's, you know, like Dominican or, from somewhere around there, and they're like got a really high pitched voice. Like, whoa, I didn't expect that.
8: With Woodruff. I was like, wow, okay,
0: yeah, like I didn't realize your voice was that high.
8: I tried to watch the Go Avs took care of business against the Wild, that was awesome, but I couldn't watch the third period because I tried to watch it the legal way, the paid way, but the app wouldn't load, let us log in. Tried to watch it, the other way. I could watch part of it, and then an ad came on, so I paused it, and then it said, oh, the stream is, overloaded. Sign in if you want to watch it.
0: The stream is overloaded. Please.
8: I know. And then I tuned back to the Brewers and watched that debacle. So either way, my team's won. You know, the Brewers are like cousins that you root for, but not really your kids.
0: Yeah.
8: It's like you wish them well, but it doesn't, you wish them well, but it doesn't mess up your day if something goes wrong.
0: Yeah, you wish them well, but then you're like, I don't really care. Like, it's fine.
8: Yeah.
0: Like, I hope they do well, but whatever.
8: Yeah, right. Exactly. So, that's good.
0: Mickey, let's see here. Are you still talking?
9: There you go.
0: Yeah.
8: I wanted to see what your sign off was.
0: I don't have one. You got a
6: sign? I'm struggling.
0: Why are you so talking? Not to say anything else. I'm really struggling. You got a sign?
8: I was staying silent this time.
0: I know you were. I know you were testing me. I knew that. I could feel that. Mickey, do you have a sign?
8: I also don't have much sleep because my kid woke up last night. Something about teething. Some lame excuse.
0: Can't you put some rub some whiskey on their gums and it's good?
8: I'll give it a shot tonight. Let's see.
0: Yeah, one for you, one for her.
8: Yeah. I think someone said, if you drink enough, you won't hear it. So.
0: Hey, you got a song request?
8: Ooh, a song request?
0: Yeah.
8: Beer, One Real Fish. There you go.
0: Did not expect that. All right.
8: I was going to request it yesterday for the Brewers win, but you were on the Pink Floyd kick, so, and my mind is blank. That's the first song that came to mind. There you go.
0: You got it, Mickey. All right. Much love. Adios.
8: Bye.
0: I forget she's a ska girl. There you go, Mickey. We'll come right back.

0: serious, man. You cannot be serious!
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9: Good morning. Getting more crowded now, but so far the interstates and Beltline are moving along fine, but pockets of congestion are starting up. Brake lights starting up in the construction zone on John Nolan. No issues on East Washer downtown just yet. Other slow spots include Stoughton Road at East Buckeye and Flom, 151 South approaching the interstate, and Ashton Corners. Peak traffic starts up soon, so expect congestion on the westbound Beltline. For now, other main routes are at the posted speeds. No crashes or delays.

0: All right, welcome back in. This could be a big break.
1: Oh.
0: RJ was sniffing around the interwebs, surfing the World Wide Web, if you will.
1: I do have no clue who that person is.
0: This is Bill Zimmerman, who is the senior executive producer for Odyssey Sports, Westwood One Sports.
1: Okay.
0: Well, you better, you bet.
1: I would hope that guy knows.
0: Oh, this guy is you better, you bet. This is a show that's a couple of these shows are on our.
1: Oh, yeah.
0: Westwood One. Man, there is a show before Pam Yonke, the Farm Report.
1: Tough.
0: Anyways, this guy tweeted out the whole Bears schedule. So we could maybe get a peek more into, if it is true, which a couple people have tweeted this out. They said it might be, it could be, the Bears 2026 schedule. We do know that the Packers and Bears won't be playing week one because the Bears are in Carolina to take on the Panthers.
1: Yeah.
0: You look in here, though. Let's see here. Packers, Bears. We would get Bears at Lambeau week five for a 3:25 game.
2: Bears at Lambeau. Caleb Williams. Jordan Love. The not-so-frozen tundra.
0: Week five.
3: In a game, you must fight to survive.
0: And week 16. Week 16. Chicago, Packers, Bears, and it would be Christmas.
1: Yeah, it does have, he put a tree next to it.
0: Well, now let's go cross-reference. NFL Christmas games 2026. Now we go cross-reference. There are confirmed and rumored details, if you will, with two games streaming on Netflix and one on Fox. They have rumored matchups includes the Steelers hosting an NFC South opponent, likely the Tampa Bay Buccaneers. Okay, but what are the other rumors? Go find, okay, go find these. We have the Thanksgiving slate. Yeah, what is the Christmas slate out? Now you got to go cross-reference, okay? And I don't think we have certainty on Christmas. Besides that, if you were a good or a bad little child, you either get a present or coal. We do have that confirmed.
1: I think it, hold on.
0: If you're on the nice list, you get a present. If you're in the bad list, you get coal. And listen, might need some coal, actually. Mm-hmm. A commodity.
1: If you haven't put enough pressure to it, wouldn't you get diamonds out of that?
0: Allegedly.
1: Allegedly.
0: You could use it to heat your house if fuel costs keep going up.
1: So there'll be the Thanksgiving Eve game and at least one Christmas Day game on Netflix.
0: Yes.
1: Uh-oh.
0: I gotta find a really good board op for the Bill Michaels postcaption. All right, here you go. Ian Rappaport was talking about. Sorry, that was.
1: It's okay. It's fine.
0: From the insiders on NFL Network, Thanksgiving Eve game in mind, the NFL has continued to capture new holidays.
4: And like, if you think about it, what else are we doing? I mean, there's family around, but like, you know, wouldn't you rather, I'm not saying me, other people, wouldn't you rather just watch football than talk to family? Family is great, but football is also great. And I think what the NFL...
0: Breaking. Ian Rappaport hates his family.
4: Has really done, Judy, and you explained it perfectly well, is show us that if there is a standalone game in a window where our options are sit and chill or be at a bar with your high school sweetheart or watch football, you are going to choose watch football. And so really what the NFL has done is create...
0: Is Ian Rappaport suggesting that we find our high school sweetheart on Thanksgiving Eve and fornicate?
1: I feel like he's admitting.
0: I feel like this is projection.
1: Yeah. I feel like he admits he goes out.
0: He hates his family and he wants his high school sweetheart.
1: Now, unless, is he married to his high school sweetheart?
0: Doesn't sound.
1: It basically sounds like he's stepping out on his family. So not only do we have Diana Russini,
0: now we have Ian Rappaport. Someone look into Ian Rappaport.
1: She has basically told everybody she steps out on her husband

0: every interview ever.
1: Last weekend, her and her husband were photographed kissing one another.
2: Right, but all those interviews where she's basically said, I have a boyfriend. I did stuff in Miami. I can't tell my husband.
1: Yeah.
2: And like all that.
1: Now Ian Rappaport.
2: Now Ian Rappaport is like, you go out with your high school sweetheart on Thanksgiving Eve, have a couple of barley pops, and I think, wow.
1: Well, here's a little more.
3: Entire landscape of holiday football games from Wednesday. Many, three this year. Thursday on Thanksgiving, obviously, you have the Black Friday game on Friday, and then all of the Sunday games. It is everything I could ever want out of a holiday, which really, if we're being honest, is just football. So there you go. Good job, NFL. I am here for all of this.
1: Good
2: job, NFL.
1: Ian Rappaport suggesting
2: hating your family.
1: Cut off ties with your family and commit fully to the NFL. 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Commit fully. Bow down to Roger Goodell. He is your new family member now. Uncle Raj is now your new deity. You do not belong with your family. They don't like you. They yell at you for watching football. They say, hey, turn the TV off and come talk to me. Come talk to your mom. Come talk to grandma. Your cousins are wondering what you've been up to. Excommunicado them. They actually don't love you. You know who does? Roger Goodell in the NFL. Mm. Now please buy another app. Please buy a subscription. Please buy a jersey. Please. We need your money.
2: Won't you?
1: Have you noticed? We're growing the game. Wake up at 8:30. Watch a team play in Germany. Maybe Mexico City. Maybe Spain. Wednesday, watch us. Thursday, watch us. Friday, watch us. Saturday, cry in the shower because it's not on. Sunday, watch us. Monday, watch us. Tuesday, cry in the shower because it's not on. Yeah, listen, Ian Rappaport basically saying cut off ties with your family. They don't love you like we love you.
3: And like, if you think about it, what else are we doing? I mean, there's family around, but like, you know, wouldn't you rather, I'm not saying me, other people, wouldn't you rather just watch football than talk to family? Family is great.
1: I like my family.
3: Is also great. And I think what the NFL has really done, Judy, and you explained it perfectly well, is show us that if there is a standalone game in a window where our options are sit and chill or be at a bar with your high school sweetheart or watch football, you are going
1: from?
3: To choose watch football. And so really what the NFL has done.
1: You are going to choose watch football.
2: I mean,
1: do you want to talk to your cousins? Do you want to talk to your mom or grandma or your dad? Do you want to talk to your high school sweetheart? No, you want to watch football. Commit yourself fully to the league. Yes, RJ?
2: If you could go watch a football game with your high school sweetheart, I hope you ended up marrying her. Because I know in high school, the girl I was dating really didn't care.
1: About you or football?
2: Football. So
1: and therefore didn't care about you. You know who cares about you? Uncle Raj.
2: Yeah.
1: Roger Uncle Goodell. Raj he does. Cares about you.
2: He sees me.
1: You know who else cares about you? The league. The NFL. We care about you.
2: But, like, why wouldn't you just say, go to a bar, watch football with your buddies?
1: No.
2: No. High school sweetheart.
1: Please go buy the NFL official NFL jersey. Please go buy the official NFL gear. No one loves you like the league loves you. Your family doesn't care. Your high school, your sweetheart, she dumped you. She dumped you a long time ago. You know who was always there for you? The NFL.
2: Man, imagine sending out a poll question that says, for the schedule drop, what's more important, who they play or when they play them? We already know who they play. That was already told to us.
1: It's home and away opponents.
2: Now, all it is when they play them. Man, you gotta be stupid to put out a poll like that.
1: The NFL's so funny, dude. Don't spend time with your family. Spend time with your true family.
2: Your high school sweetheart.
1: The NFL. We love you. Like no one could ever love you, baby. We'll come right back.

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0: All right, we got some more leaks coming out. The leaks. The leakening.
1: The leakening.
0: Here's some more leaks that are floating around out there. Packers at Jets week 2. We already have that. Falcons at Packers week 3.
1: Ooh, I didn't
0: Thursday night football.
1: Okay.
0: Bears at Packers week 5. We already had that, a 325 game.
1: Yeah.
0: And Packers at Bears at Soldier Field.
1: You skipped over week 12, though.
0: Christmas. What's week 12?
1: Los Angeles.
0: Oh, that's not a leak. That's a confirmed.
1: Oh, okay. Well,
0: but, yes. Packers at
1: week 12.
0: SoFi week 12. Thanksgiving Eve. And then Christmas, Packers at Soldier Boy Field.
1: And don't forget the one we just
0: talked about. Yep, Melissa's for you.
1: Oh.
0: Week 18.
1: Week 18, the opponent is the Detroit Lions. Unknown whether it's a home or away game yet, though. So, there's that.
0: So, there is that.
1: That one is a leak. Posted by Packers Wire. Part of the USA Today network.
0: Thank you, RJ.
1: But, yeah, so there
0: Thank
1: we
0: you.
1: Go.
0: Thank you. Thank you. Thank you. 608-321-1670. Line one, good morning.
2: Morning, fellas. How are you looking?
0: Corey and Marshall, large and in charge, BB. How about you?
2: Not too bad. Sort of dipping before I go to the salt mines here. So, you know, Ian Rappaport was asking, like, would you rather this, you know, watch football? Wouldn't you rather do this? And it reminded me of that old guy. I don't know where that meme's from, or where he's like, no, I don't think so. So, that's kind of where I'm at with some of what the NFL is doing.
0: No, I don't think I will.
2: Yeah, I don't think I will. Yep.
0: Hey, what is that meme from? I gotta look. I used to know my memes.
2: It looks like It looks like maybe. I don't think it's in The Boys. Maybe from some other.
0: Oh, it's friggin' from the Avengers Endgame. It's
2: You go.
1: Old Steve Rogers.
2: Or something like that.
1: No.
0: I don't think I will.
2: And if you really want to get, dystopian, how long before the NFL says, you know, we'll offer to whoever volunteers for, like, free, admission, any game they want, if they agree to do a Neuralink and become, like, a walking billboard for the NFL, almost like Black Mirror or, like, you ever see the Truman Show?
0: Of course. Oh, yeah.
1: Who hasn't?
2: All of a sudden, she starts, like, going off about Ovaltine or whatever it was because she's trying to, like, get better bonuses because if she sells more, she gets a better bonus. And he's like, who the hell are you talking to?
0: Don't we all assume we're in the Truman? Don't we all assume that we are the star?
2: No, I don't.
0: Truman Show? Oh, I do.
2: I don't. I think we're taking too many psychedelics.
0: I do.
2: Yeah, I don't think we're that interesting, though. That's why we might be like a failed experiment. Remember what what Steve Buscemi said? He's like, maybe they put humans on Earth because God was scared of what he had created. And he kept us
0: And that was from Spy Kids.
2: Which I was like, that's pretty deep.
0: Yeah.
2: I'm like, where did he just come up with that one from?
0: I know.
2: When you think about it.
0: That was in a movie.
2: But yeah, so
1: top
2: I look forward to the NFL Elon Musk collaboration on a Neuralink for... I'm totally excited. One of just will be walking billboard. All of a sudden, they'll just stop and say, "Tonight, NFL Network."
1: All right.
2: You're like, what are you doing, man? I'm like, gotta do the ad. Gotta earn my keep, or else I'll get shocked by Elon or Uncle Raj somewhere off in the ether. All right, guys.
0: Corey,
2: that's
0: very close to happening, if not happening already. Much love, brother. See you, Corey.
2: Yep. Bye bye.
0: You know, I'm watching. I'm watching The Boys. RJ and I watch The Boys. It's the last season, second to last episode. I just watched it last night. I'm ready for the show to be over. From where it started from season one to where it is now is a kind of a parody shell of itself. It's still entertaining, don't get me wrong.
1: Well, yeah, I think that's the point, though.
0: I think it initially was a parody, but now it's a parody of a parody. Like, you know, it used to be interesting and thought-provoking. Now it's just like...
1: But I think that's the point.
0: I just kind of think they've gotten... too much into themselves. Anyways, the writers. Anyways, I still enjoy it. Don't get me wrong. I'm just ready for it to be over.
1: I mean, most of this was written, though, like 2 or 3 years ago. It's just coming out now.
0: It's
1: so some of the stuff
0: it's that, not as good as it would have. And that happens
1: that
0: to most
1: shows. Parodying wasn't happening at the
0: Listen,
1: time.
0: Listen, you don't have to defend. Like it's not know, as good
1: just,
0: as it. It's not
1: I'm
0: as good as it once
1: you know
0: was.
1: Know what's going on in the oh, show? I was written.
0: Trust
1: like
0: me,
1: 3 years ago.
0: If you don't think I'm aware of what's going on, I'm aware of what's going on in the show. I'm not that dense. But anyways, what I'm saying was when what Corey was just talking about, when it goes to commercial, like ads on Prime, for example, you'll be watching an ad and then a thing will pop up on your smart TV and it'll say, add this to your cart now or buy now. Did you get that with yours?
1: Yeah.
0: I'm like, well, that's new.
1: Oh, yeah. In the car. Well, yeah.
0: I'm like, oh, I can literally just click my remote and it buys something for me.
1: I guess I don't realize.
0: But God forbid I want a recall button to switch back and forth quick.
1: I don't really know when that started happening, but yeah.
0: Recently.
1: Yeah.
0: Some stupid thing was on for like some like, maybe it was like a detergent. Like, buy now. I'm like, oh, you can just, no. No, I don't think I will.
1: Or it'll take you to a landing page on Amazon to go be like, purchase it. Not necessarily just immediately add to cart.
0: No, I don't think I will.
1: No, I don't think I will.
0: 608-321-1670. Line two, good morning.
3: I'll bet you Ian Rappaport's family is like sending texts to each other being like, oh, thank goodness they're putting a game on in the evening. You won't be bothering the crap out of us anymore.
1: We won't have to see him Wednesday night or all of Thursday. Thank
3: yeah,
1: God.
3: Exactly. They're just like, oh, this is the best.
0: God, he's gone.
3: You think
0: if Ian Rappaport is there though with his family, is he actually present?
1: No.
0: Or is he just balls deep in his phone every second? Like, I got to get the scoop. I got to get the breaking story. I got to do this. Like Aaron Walsh, before when he retired, he's like, dude, I'd be like in the shower or taking a dump or something, and I'd have to be on my phone for breaking news.
3: Yeah.
1: And here
3: so
1: Shams is just making it up.
3: Interesting thing that my sister did last year for Christmas was she had a little table set by the front door and she just had a sign on it that said phone table optional with like a smiley face.
1: Oh.
3: Like not demanding you put your phone there.
1: Yeah.
3: And everybody just did it.
0: Love
3: and
0: it.
3: Then also, because we hadn't played like board games in years and years, she just had like a little list typed up like 5 board games. And you just checked the one you wanted to play, and then we tallied them up, and we played the most popular one that everybody wanted.
0: That's a great idea.
3: It was fantastic. That's... We hadn't done anything like that in ages.
0: Sounds great.
3: Nobody was on their phone.
1: And now...
3: So Scattergories got picked, though.
1: Uh-oh.
3: And then, like, we decided there had to be one phone at the table because we were constantly getting up to check a phone, like, see if, like, it was an actual answer or not.
1: Yeah. Oh, yeah.
3: But it was awesome. It was awesome.
1: Now, how many people were there?
3: Oh, 12, something like that. Oh,
1: okay, that's really impressive.
3: Total. Playing the game, probably like 6 or 7.
1: But still, like that many people who voluntarily said, you know what? I will put my phone here.
0: You know, I will
1: have good family time.
0: You know, you got Thanksgiving Eve, right? Ian Rappaport saying, you know, discard your family. Who cares? Bow down to the altar that is the NFL. You know what I miss? And this goes for holidays. Like you know, Christmas, they have NFL games, NBA, obviously. And now Thanksgiving Eve, they have games. Here's what I miss. Sitting together with your loved ones at a dinner table and just enjoying a meal and talking to one another. Instead of having a game on, instead of having your phone out, just communicating face-to-face, not someone just staring at a screen the whole time, at across, side-by-side at the dinner table. And then, once you're done, and then you go watch the game, you know?
3: Yeah.
0: If you want to.
3: I just love when my dad and his brother, like, I love it when they get talking about old-time stories and stuff, like, man, I could listen to that stuff forever.
0: Now here's the thing. You got to be the change you want to see. My family, we do that during Thanksgiving and during Christmas. We actually do that. It's a beautiful thing. It's so nice. I love it.
3: Yep.
0: Anyways.
3: Well, that's all I had.
0: All right, Drew.
3: Boys, have a good morning.
0: Well, Drew, last thing. Drew had texted in earlier today. That he asked, do I know how to drive stick shift? I said, yes, I do. Then he asked me, hey, would you like to test drive a car for me today? Drew, I'm not, as much as I would love to, and you trust me with that, there's no way. I do not want to have that hanging over me. It turns out to be a lemon. Like, oh, that's a nice car.
3: Is it worth me coming to check out? It would be that kind of thing.
0: Well, I don't know what a vehicle's worth to you or not, you know? It's like
3: Right. No worries.
0: My uncle once asked me, he's like, because he lives in North Carolina, he's like, hey, could you and your cousins go check out a cabin to see if I should buy it or not? I'm like, no. That's an even bigger problem. You need to go check that out.
3: Well, this would be fun for you too, though. It's a Ford Galaxy drop top with a 390 and a 4-speed on the floor, man.
0: Oh.
3: Yeah.
0: Oh,
3: yeah.
0: Mm-hmm. Mm-hmm. What year is it?
3: Mm-hmm. 67.
0: Oh,
3: yeah.
0: 67. That thing is pretty sick, too. Oof.
3: Yeah.
0: Man, that does sweeten.
3: Let me know.
0: That sweetens it a little bit, doesn't it? That is pretty badass. Damn, that thing's. Yeah. How much is it?
3: This one's 25, I believe, or 27, which is. That's the thing. It seems like. Too good to be true.
0: What if I told you the car sucked and then a week later I'm driving around in it?
3: Oh, no, that would be a man violation. That'd be like kissing my sister or something. That'd be.
0: Oh. Do you have a good looking sister?
3: No comment.
0: All right, Drew, we love you, buddy. See you, man.
3: All right, later.
0: That is a pretty badass car, dude. 67 Ford Galaxy. Mm.
4: Yeah.
0: Damn. I do want a...
4: Somewhere in the Ford Galaxy.
0: I do want a car like that, too. Damn, that thing is sweet. All right. Interesting. News of the Beard Co.

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14: Good morning. Peak traffic time now with pockets of congestion on the northbound interstate between 94 and 151 and on the westbound Beltline between Rimrock and Seminole Highway. Brake lights in the construction zone on John Nolan and westbound K at 12 in Ashton, with other slow spots on northbound Stoughton Road at East Buckeye, Highway 14 between McCoy and the Beltline, and eastbound McKee Road at Fitzrona Road. Plus traffic light congestion starting up downtown on East Wash Capitol Square and campus. Other main routes at the posted speeds, no crashes or delays. With your zone traffic, I'm Stacy Kay.
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0: Now, I appreciate Mississippi Drew asking me if I want to go test drive a car for him. A 67 Ford Galaxy 500. That thing is pretty sweet. I'm not going to lie.
1: Let's go Galaxy.
0: Part of me wants to just say, hey, I test drove that thing. It's a lemon, dude. It's a hunk of junk. You don't want it.
2: You don't want this, Dewey Cox.
0: And then a week later, I'm... After the collector plate's cleared my name and it's registered, you see me driving down pimping around Madison, baby. But instead for news of the weird, RJ.
3: Like a pimp? Oh, Kit? Knight Rider?
0: A mystery in the streets of New York City. What traffic law violator with unpaid fines is driving a black Pontiac Trans Am that looks like a car with a talking computer in it? Yes, Knight Rider. And even has the same license plate.
3: Oh.
0: Because officials at an Illinois museum are among people who would like to know. The Volo Museum near Chicago, which has a replica of the show's Trans Am that has not moved from its exhibit in years, recently received a $50 traffic ticket from the Big Apple, alleging it was doing 36 on a 25. In Brooklyn on April 22nd, the ticket came with traffic camera photos showing the black Trans Am with the California license plate Knight with a K. The same plate as the car on the show. And the novelty one on the museum's unregistered car.
3: Okay.
0: The license plate also connected to 5 other unpaid traffic violations in New York.
3: Okay, so they're all in New York. Okay. Well, all right. All right.
0: How the city linked the plate to the museum was not immediately clear. City officials did not immediately respond to an email.
3: Like, is there cameras of the car?
0: Same license plate, same kind of car.
3: Right, but like, is there video of the car, like, never moving?
0: The car has not moved from the exhibit in years.
3: Okay.
0: Behind it is a DeLorean, by the way.
3: Right. So it's not like somebody turned off the cameras.
0: Unless someone used the DeLorean to drive the car and then use the DeLorean to move it back.
3: Oh.
0: But there you go. New York City. New York's like, yeah, we got you doing a 11 over. Sir, this car hasn't moved in years.
3: Oh.
0: Well, pay it anyways.
3: Yeah.
0: Knight Rider.
3: How do you have a
0: kit? Yeah. I don't know. That's why it's news of the weird.
3: Yeah, no. I get it now.
0: We'll come right back.
4: 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WOZN Madison. The Zone. This is a Wisconsin Sports Zone update.
0: Well, Abner Uribe would give up a 3-run shot in the top of the ninth as the Brewers would fall to the Padres 3-1 at American Family Field, snapping their 5-game win streak. Manager Pat Murphy reacts to the loss.
5: You know, you have to swallow it. That's part of it. You're going to have 3 or 4 of these every year. We got some great performances tonight. We faced a really good pitcher, left some guys on base, but still a lot of really good performances. And then Mesorowski was really, really good. Ashby was really, really good. And Abner, you know, walked a guy and made a bad pitch.
0: The game also saw starting pitcher Jacob Mesorowski strike out 10 batters over 7 innings of work while allowing just 4 hits and walking none. The Brewers still sit second in the NL Central at 23-17, 2.5 games behind the Cubs for first place, and will take on the Padres again this afternoon for the rubber match, first pitch at 12:40. Turning to the Packers, tonight at 7 o'clock, the NFL will release the schedule for all 32 teams, but some dates have been announced, like the Packers will go to Los Angeles to play the Rams the night before Thanksgiving in Week 12, and Netflix will broadcast the primetime matchup.
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0: The Big Ten has unveiled Wisconsin basketball's conference home and away opponents. UW will play Minnesota, Illinois, and Iowa twice. And the Badgers will face 5 ranked opponents from the final AP Top 25 at the Kohl Center. And finally, the University of Wisconsin is on the search for their next athletic director, with Chris McIntosh's replacement expected to begin work this summer. For the Wisconsin Sports Zone Network, I'm Ebo.
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0: the NFL schedule release. It's coming out. We want the NFL world, well, the world actually, to know. The NFL is an international sport now. Germany, Spain, Mexico, England. Obviously, America. I'm coming out, baby. Oh. Come on, Diana. Hit me with it, baby. Come on, baby. The NFL schedule is going to let it show, baby. Tonight at 7 o'clock, a two-hour show.
1: Wow.
0: But we are getting leaks. Thank you, Diana. That's all I needed from you. The NFL, we are getting leaks. And it looks like the Packers, well, we know this, the Packers are going to be playing on Thanksgiving Eve, SoFi Stadium, against the Los Angeles Rams. Jordan Love, Matthew Stafford, mano e mano. That's a fact, Jack. The other ones that we're getting, leaks, she leaking with it. Week two, potentially, if true, week two will be the New York Jets hosting the Green Bay Packers a little nooner on September 20th. I got a feeling week one's going to be Bills at Lambeau. More will be revealed, though. So week two. At New York Jets, okay? At New York Jets. We have that. And then more leaks. Leaking with it. Week three, potentially. Don't hold me to it. Falcons at Lambeau. Falcons at Packers. Thursday night football. Thursday. So that would be Jets on the 20th. And then on the 24th, that would be your Thursday night. You'd be having the Falcons, yippee-ki-yay, Mr. Falcon, at Lambeau Field. And then here we go. We all wanted Packers. Well, a lot of us wanted Packers, Bears, week one. Bears are going to be in Carolina against the Panthers week one, so that's not happening. But week five, Bears at Lambeau, 3:25 kickoff. Okay? And then the other leak, not the leak, but the official one on Netflix, Thanksgiving Eve, Thursday night. They better be a week 11 bye then, or they played on a Thursday night game. I don't know. But again, at Los Angeles, week 12. And the other one coming out here, Packers at Bears at Soldier. Packers at Bears, Christmas. So a potential another Christmas game, if true. You have Thanksgiving Eve, then you have Christmas. And then the last one that I see here, again, not confirmed, just piecing things together. Week 18 against the Lions. Not sure if home or away yet, but week 18, the last game against the Lions. So there is your leakage, if you will, for the Green Bay Packers. Someone already leaked the entire Bears schedule. If it's true or not, we'll see. More will be revealed. But they're coming out. Like Diana Ross, they're coming out. They want the world to know. They're going to let it show. 608-321-1670. Line one, good morning.
2: Good morning, Pipeline from the North.
0: Troy, my man Troy. What's going on, Troy?
2: Not much. I'm sensing there's a lot of excitement coming out of your voice with the Packers schedule today. But I want to talk baseball for a couple questions for you guys.
0: Definitely.
2: What's your opinion on how long Garrett Mitchell remains as our center fielder or outfielder?
0: He stinks.
2: My God.
0: He stinks.
2: You know, and somebody said the other day that he's one of Murph's boys, so he really likes him. Oh, my God. It's just like he swings and misses at every other pitch. And I'm just wondering how long.
0: How long will he be out there? Well, it depends on when he'll get hurt, which probably will be soon, too. Who knows?
2: Yeah. I randomly looked the other day, but there's a couple guys in the outfield and AAA that are doing okay. You just wonder when the opportunity's going to come. So
0: that's a good question for you.
2: If I'm the only one that's thinking that way, but somebody sent me something last night about the top six all-time strikeout leaders in Milwaukee Brewer history. You know, Rob Deere, Gorman Thomas, and Garrett Mitchell, if he continues, is going to be right up there. So should be interesting to watch. My second question is, does anybody else ever get frustrated with analytics of baseball?
0: Yes.
2: And last night was a great example. Why Aaron Ashby didn't come out and pitch the ninth inning, at least started, because he only threw 14 pitches in the eighth, had the day off before the game, and when he struck out two guys, which is a minimum of six pitches, but we knew he threw, you know, more than six pitches to those guys. So my point is, I just don't understand why managers and counsel is the same way, and they're not calling me for suggestions, but
0: they should though, Troy. They should.
2: Last night's game, that one's on Murph and his decision. And I know they backfire now and there, but to me, you go with Alan Ashby to start, and if somebody gets on, then you bring in Uribe. But, I had a feeling last night, like, this is similar to a Packer game, losing it on a missed field goal at the end. You spend 3 hours watching this game. The pitchers did a great job. You feel for Miz, and then all of a sudden, bingo. You know, it didn't work out our way, but now try to go to bed.
0: I know. It's like, well, Uribe was so hacked off to the reporters after the after the game. But, yeah, it was disheartening. And, you know, you have the Miz had a hell of a game. Ashby was great. And then just baseball is such a weird sport, man.
2: It is. And you got to shake it off because they're playing probably at noon today. What did Uribe, did you say about the reporters?
0: Oh, he got a little... He was a little sassy with the reporters.
2: Oh, really?
0: Yeah. Okay. Here, I'll play this. Can you hear good, Troy? Can you hear good through your
2: sure.
0: phone? Yeah.
2: Yep.
0: Uribe was asked, did he leave the ball too high in the strike zone, and was it frustrating?
1: The struggle.
3: We're never going to know what happened to the strikeout or whatever happened.
4: Two of the most dangerous.
3: I think that you see what happened over there.
0: He's just pretty sure. He's like, I think you saw what happened. He's gonna listen. Whatever, you know, you lose like that, you're gonna be mad. Yeah.
2: Oh well, that's the way it is. But hey, I'm excited for more leakage to come out, so I'll let you go and I'm continue to listen. And
0: hey, we'll have Nick Olson coming up later today. Talks everything Wisconsin too, Troy. So just some Wisconsin
2: perfect,
0: stuff.
2: Perfect.
0: Hey, what are you thinking? Right. I know you're a big Wisconsin guy. 17-18.5 against Notre Dame. That's what Wisconsin's dogs buy. RJ said he saw somewhere at 20.5. What are you feeling? What are you thinking about the hopes of Wisconsin?
2: I don't know if I, when you really think about it, I don't know if I've gone into a Badger season playing that tough an opponent so early on that you just, I don't know what to think. I just don't know what to think. There's a part of me that wants them to do really well, but there's a part of me that says, hey, the last 3 years have stunk. So what's going to be any difference? I don't know. I really don't know. You know, and you read so much and you're like trying to get your hopes up, and I just don't know. So I'm not much for
0: uncertainty.
2: An
0: yeah. Well, I know, yeah, that was an answer. That was definitely an answer, Troy.
2: So.
0: Everything good your way though, brother? Everything good your way?
2: Yeah, we're doing good. So good to talk to you, and
0: you
2: we will keep on listening.
0: Much love.
2: All right, you take care.
0: You too, Troy.
2: See you later. Bye bye.
0: Bye bye. Troy, Pipeline of the North, right there, 608-321. 1670. Yeah, on the Brewers, you know, the Miz. Miz had a hell of a start, man. You know, seven scoreless innings for the Mizler. Retired the final 14 he faced, struck out 10. Finished with fastballs at 102, 102, 103 to punch out Nick Castellanos. Got a little cramp, though, I believe. The Miz is just rocket fire, dude. Miz is crushing. And so speaking of the Miz, he was asked, how did he manage to get out 14 batters in a row?
5: Honestly, you know, it's incredible that, you know, I got out in five pitches or something like that every inning. So, you know, that kind of got me to the position where I could, you know, stretch in the seventh and possibly the eighth. But, you know, it was everything was working. So it really clicked.
0: Well, that's good. Everything was working. So it clicked. Cool. Let's see here. Pat Murphy was talking about Abner Uribe giving him a three-run shot to Gavin Sheets, top of the ninth. That was the difference. Brewers were leading 1-0. Uribe comes in. There's 1-2, and then Gavin Sheets says, see you later.
6: Yeah, 3-2 walk, you know, single off the glove of our second baseman, and then, a one hanging slider. It's Major League Baseball. The guys are capable. You know, hats off to Sheets. Great swing. Did it in the clutch. You know, hats off to him.
0: Yeah, and Pat Murphy also was talking about, this is baseball. So losing 3-1 the way they did to the Padres is going to happen a couple times a year in Major League Baseball.
6: You have to swallow it. That's part of it. You're going to have 3 or 4 of these every year. We got some great performances tonight. We faced a really good pitcher who we got out of there and left some guys on base, but still a lot of really good performances. And then, Mesorowski was really, really good, especially in the middle of the game. And then Ashby was really, really good. And Abner, walked a guy and made a bad pitch.
0: The Milwaukee Missile. Jacob Mizorowski, again, struck out 10 batters over 7 innings, 4 hits, walked none, threw 40 pitches of 100 miles per hour or higher. His third straight game with 40 or more complete heaters. Miz retired 14 batters straight, struck out Castellanos with a 103.2 mile per hour ending the 7th. Miz was on the mound for the 8th, but walked off with the cramp right quad after throwing one warm-up pitch, and then in comes Ashby. And remember, he left May 1st to start at Washington after 5 1/3 of no-hit ball due to a right hamstring cramp. So how about this? Eat some bananas. Stay hydrated. Maybe we work on doing some of those cramps. Maybe we set down the Pokemon for a little bit and pick up the banana. Maybe that. In my mind, I envisioned the Miz playing a little Pokemon, eating some like chicken tenders and some Kraft mac and cheese, and giggling like a little schoolboy. That's in my mind. And maybe we focus on putting the Pokemon away, and we hydrate a little bit and eat some bananas. Maybe stretch a little bit. Anyways, the Miz over his last 3 outings has allowed 6 hits, 18 1/3 innings with 29 strikeouts and 4 walks, lowering his ERA to 2.12. Let's see here. Did Miz's arm fall off? No, just a cramp. Terang has done jack crap. Cut him and get Ortiz back. No. All right, 608-321-1670. I'm going to have our guy Rob Reichel coming out. There are leakage of the NFL schedule. People talking about the Packers being on the road week 1 and week 2. We know they're against the Jets and MetLife on week 2. I haven't seen anything about week 1 of them being on the road. I haven't seen any of that. So unless I'm missing it. But I haven't seen anything of even a rumor really about week 1. Again, and I will search. I will scroll through and surf the World Wide Web. I will try and find something, but I haven't seen anything about week 1 yet. But more will be revealed. The league's coming out. Rob Reichel is going to join us. Forbes.com, Conley Media. We'll talk to Robbie. And he was excited about the leakage, man. He's like, yeah. The schedule gets me fired up. All right, we'll take a little break here. Rob Reichel coming up next.

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2: Welcome to the show. This is Tony. Well, been one heck of a week on the Madison chain and Lick, Wisconsin. Everybody I talk to is catching fish, including yours truly. But I'll tell you, for me, it's trolling. Shad wraps, husky jerks, in that 12 to 14 feet of water, and then trolling Rapala shadow wraps that only run about 4 foot deep over the new emerging weeds, catching a lot of pike doing that on Mendota and Wabisa. But anyway, the bluegills are going. Not too many perch being caught, but bluegills and crappies are going. Wabisa, especially over off the Rock Bar by Christie's, and in Monona, Squaw Bay, Turtles Bay, and over around the Rock Bar. So you can get all kinds of fish doing that. But you just got to get up. We got some great lakes, boy. Let me tell you, they're the best. And Lake Wisconsin's starting to pick up, too. 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
2: Welcome back. Okay, techniques. Jigs and minnows are working on Mendota in that 7 to 8, 10 feet of water over off the Burley Bar. Dunn's Bar is getting a few fish and also off of Maple Bluff and in front of the Edgewater. But you got to be a little tighter. The new emerging weeds are coming up on Wabisa. Guys are getting them on jigs and minnows, but they're also doing a lot of trolling, too. And if you don't have offshore boards to get some baits out from away from the boat and cover ground, we're starting to get a few bug hatches, and those bigger fish are going to move out feeding on those bugs. And they like to be hatching in about 18 to 22 feet of water. And if you can mark them bug hatches on your depth finder, you will catch fish in and around those bug hatches. Anyway, again, another thing. Throwing 4-inch paddle tails, Crush City 4-inchers are doing real well, white and shad patterns. So just get out and go fishing. See you next week.

0: Well, they say, hey, Raji, good deal it is. You got the schedule I need. Maybe more than enough. Oh, Godelli, Godelli, Godelli, walk a while with me. You've got so much. So much. Time for the schedule to be released. Rob Reichel, Forbes.com, Conley Media. Robbie, good morning, brother.
1: Hey, Ebo, you got the airtime I need. Maybe more than enough. Oh, Ebo, Ebo, Ebo, Ebo. Walk a while with me. The song remains the same, Ebo. How do you beat that, right? 1973, all the time.
0: Hey, Rob, they say.
1: Back when Val Pinchback was doing the schedule, Ebo. And by the way, we'll transition to that. Happy Val Pinchback Day.
0: Robbie, many dreams come true and have some silver linings when it comes to this schedule release. And I live for my dream in a pocket full of green and gold, Robbie. Hey, we got a couple that we know.
1: I know you do.
0: We got a couple that we know, Robbie. It is like I saw rumors and I saw here at Forbes.com, Conley Media, your fine places. It is Jets, MetLife, week two, Nooner, Packers, Jets.
1: I've seen that both. Wait a second. Hold on. I'm trying to remember.
0: I got week two versus the Jets.
1: No, it is week two, but remind me, Ebo. I don't have it in front of me. Are the Jets a home game or away?
0: That's home for the Jets. So away game for the Packers.
1: Home for the Jets. There you go. Right. Okay, right. Because Miami and New England come to Green Bay Miami and Buffalo, and Green Bay goes to New England and the Jets. Correct.
0: Correct.
1: Yep. That one we know. We know the Rams in week 12, which will be that Wednesday. The night before Thanksgiving, first ever Thanksgiving Eve game, which means week 11, Ebo, almost 100% will have to be. I mean, I guess it could theoretically be a Thursday.
0: Right.
1: Green Bay in week 11 and then turn around and play the Wednesday in week 12. But I can't imagine they're going to make the Packers and Rams. Well, they can't make them both play on the Thursday, right? I mean, they haven't officially announced that yet. So, I mean, week 11's got to be a bye for both, or a bye for one.
0: And a Thursday for the other. But, yeah.
1: Green Bay should probably have that late bye then, Ebo, week 11. Mm-hmm. It is crazy. About 10 years ago, they just put out the schedule at 7 o'clock.
0: It's a two-hour show tonight, Rob, a two-hour show.
1: Well, Ebo and Ebo, it's a week long production, right? To release these games, and you get a. I mean, we're going to get to a point, Ebo, by the, you know, another 5 or 10 years from now, that as soon as the season ends, they're going to give you like one game a day until the year starts or something like that. You know, what is there? 200?
0: No, Rob, I got it. I already got it planned out. They're going to do the fill time one day. And then they can figure out the time. If it's one day a week, maybe it's twice a week, or maybe, you know, every day. They're going to do one home opponent, and then the next day one away opponent, like one at a time, instead of just like the home and aways right away. One each week, or one each day, and then it will be the schedule drip. Here's one game today, the other game tomorrow. I already got it figured out, Rob. And it'll all be on different apps they have to buy, and so you can watch it.
1: Yep, it'll be on some streamer somewhere, right? You've got that right, Ebo. I mean, this is kind of like the NCAA tournament, right? Has anybody asked for this? Like, is this something that the general fan base wanted? Did the fans want, you know?
0: Well, here we are talking about it. So, I mean, but
1: you're right. They
0: make it this way. They just they impose their will, Rob.
1: And they understand, Ebo. I mean, these are smart individuals. They understand it's May 14th and it's a slow time of year and baseball's just getting cracked up and no one cares about the NBA and stuff like that. They can dominate a news cycle even with something as simple as their schedule for a week straight.
0: And hey,
1: And they have, right? When all of a sudden you're ecstatic to find out that the Colts are playing the Bengals in week 8 or something like that. It's a wild world.

0: Rob, on Netflix? I mean, we're going to watch, obviously, against the Rams, but what's the knee-jerk reaction of a Wednesday football game? Wednesday night before Thanksgiving.
1: Evil, I've said this forever, and the NFL fully has gone down this road now. I mean, they could play Browns Jets at 2 a.m. on a Tuesday night, and their ratings would be outstanding. Evil, I mean, it would be 10 times what an NBA playoff game is, or something like that. I mean, and they get it, and boy, have they. Now, did you see that slate of Thanksgiving games? Yep. Then you're going to have Lions, Bears, I believe. You're going to have Eagles, Cowboys, and you're what is it at night? Was it Chiefs and Bills? Maybe?
0: Yep, that's correct.
1: I mean, you're not going to have to talk to Uncle Rich and Aunt Karen real long on that day, Ebo. You're going to
0: the NFL is your family now, Rob. The NFL is your family now.
1: The NFL is your family, right? You know, and you're not going to have to spend a ton of time talking about nonsense with the cousins and the uncles or something like that, Evo, because you're going to say, boy, Bears, Lions are kicking off here. And, you know, Evo, all those years, there was kind of a dreadful Thanksgiving game somewhere in there, right? Two of the three were really good. And, boy, they went a heavy hitter. And then I think the Black Friday game, you probably have it. I don't have it in front of me, but in memory, my memory's escaping me. I know Black Friday was a hell of a game, too. It might have been Pittsburgh, Denver, or something like that. I mean, it was a pretty big-time game. But specifically to Wednesday, I mean, I don't love it, Evo, and the Packers are going to like that, I think, Evo. There's so many years that they either are missing Thanksgiving or they get screwed up a little bit. They can go play Wednesday now, have an off day, get back, see their families and stuff like that. For them and the Rams, it's probably a pretty good thing, Evo, and yeah, you know, that can of worms is open. The genie's out of the bottle, Evo. The day of the week doesn't really matter anymore. The NFL, for all these years, up until, 4 or 5 years ago, kind of let the NBA have Christmas, for example. Then they said, well, bleep that. What are we doing?
0: Yeah, we're going to take it. Now we take it.
1: Right. Nobody wants to watch, you know, Nets-Lakers all day or something like that. Let's take that thing back or take it over, and they have. And you know, they're 15 times the number that an NBA game gets, no matter what that game is on on Thanksgiving now, Evo. So I we're just at a point, like it or not, that day of the week, time, where we find it, it really doesn't matter. The product is so big and so large. Now, are they going to wind up at some point in time going too far with all this? They haven't yet, Evo, but they might. I mean, and I know that a lot of people think that. At some point, but they haven't yet.
0: Too big to fail.
1: It really has gotten to that point. I think, Evo, about right now, about the only thing they can completely do to alienate their fan base to a point where people will tune out is just put it on too many streamers, which I would argue they already have, and make it really hard to find the games. And you know, trying to flip back and forth becomes an issue and stuff like that. And now you've got that 15 seconds of wait time as the TV toggles as you're going from Netflix to Amazon.
0: Dumb, dude. I hate that.
1: Like
0: Give me
1: that.
0: The recall right. button. Bring back the recall button, Rob.
1: Oh, my God. I don't think we realized how good we had it with this standard cable 20
0: Remember
1: years ago.
0: Remember picture
1: right?
0: in picture and the recall button? You could dominate a TV, dude.
1: Those were pretty good days, Evo, and you're sounding as old man.
0: We stared a gift horse in the mouth, Rob. We had recall buttons. We had picture in picture. I used to hate on picture in picture. Bring it back.
1: We all cried about the price of Spectrum and UVerse going up too much, Evo, and then they said, "Well, we're going to give you these 19 apps you need instead, and they're all $11 a month." And
0: if you threaten to cancel, they'll drop the price a little bit for a couple months. No,
1: yeah, they are good at that. But no, Evo. Hey, listen, the ratings on that Packers Rams game are going to be off the charts, right? And at the end of the day, everyone's going to make a gazillion dollars, and Evo, this is the price of doing business when player salaries keep going up. You know, how do you get that level of money where the cap can go from 300 this year to 3.25 or 340 next year or something like that, right? You find new ways and avenues and streams to make it happen. It's Wednesday night games. It's a new streamer, for example, whatever it turns out to be. It's a new night of the week. Thursday, we all squawked about for a while. Players certainly did. I'm sure, you know, there's going to be some backlash a little bit.

0: leading into that game. Matt LaFleur loves to cry at times about the schedule. He sure cried long enough about the international games, didn't he? And how did that work out for him? You know, but at the end of the day, it's the same for both teams. You play it when they put it in front of you, and you go out and try to beat your buddy Sean McVay out there. And again, Evo, that's going to be an A-plus game, and ratings are going to be off the charts. And hey, Evo, it's the first. And there's going to be many, many more, right? They're calling it the first Thanksgiving Eve game. Evo, 25 years from now, this will just be the new norm, or it's already going to become the new norm.
1: Eventually, Rob, you'll never leave your house. You'll live in a pod. You'll be a feeding tube will be injected into you. Then you'll be give Soylent Green, and you'll be watching NFL every day on loop, nonstop. Love your Uncle Roger. Buy the merchandise.
0: That's exactly to the point we are. You know, Evo, no matter how this plays out today in terms of when the games are put into which week and stuff like this, I mean, I think the one thing people need to continue to remember is it's a really hard schedule. It's the third hardest schedule in football right now. Their opponents' winning percentage are combined about 540. I'm going to be fascinated today to find out when they play Dallas Green Bay. They're going to put it later. Mm-hmm. Obviously, they're going to want Micah Parsons back when Green Bay sees Dallas, and it's Micah against Jerry again in that part. You know, Green Bay should be thrilled, Evo. Well,
1: that's another at Lambeau.
0: That'll be at Lambeau. Another side note to this schedule, and the Packers should be thrilled. No international games are going to come up. And Evo, when fans start to look at this and look at these quarterbacks on the schedule, Matthew Stafford, like we talked about in the Wednesday night game, mm-hmm. Josh Allen will come to Green Bay, Drake May, who was the runner-up for MVP last year, New England's guy, Dak Prescott in Dallas, Malik Willis is going to be a really fun game, isn't it? When Love goes back up against Willis. Every quarterback in the division, Evo, is to me a high quality quarterback. They get those guys a couple of times. I mean, Evo, there's some really sexy, intriguing matchups on this schedule right now for Green Bay, and the puzzle gets completed through the course of the day. When they're going to see which teams and who what particular week of the season. But Evo, once it's all put together, this is a really intriguing schedule. It should be a ton of fun.
1: So, Rob, some other leagues coming out here, potentially. Falcons at Packers, Thursday Night Football, Week 3. But the one I'm – Week 1's not going to be Bears, sadly, Robbie. The Bears are going to Carolina to take on the Panthers Week 1. That's sad. Yeah. But I do see leagues here. Yeah?
0: That's a terrible match. What do they do with that matchup?
1: I don't know.
0: I'd love 15 minutes in the room just to move some pieces around the chessboard sometimes.
1: Well, Rob, Bears at Packers. Yeah, Bears at Packers week 5 for a 325 game. But this is a rumor, not confirmed
0: Evo, now let's just make sure the listeners know this. These are not confirmed. These are
1: correct.
0: Just speculative.
1: Here's the most speculative one of them all, Robbie. Packers at Bears week 16, Christmas.
0: It'd be fantastic. I mean, again, what for the casual fan right now, Evo, sitting in McFarland over there to open gifts that is a fantastic. I don't even know what day of the week Christmas falls this year, but whether that's a Sunday or a Thursday or what, I don't even know.
1: Let's go look.
0: Whatever day of the week Christmas is this year, Evo, and I'm just looking.
1: Oh, it's a Friday.
0: Friday this year.
1: Friday, Robbie.
0: Boy, that is a fun way to kind of spend your holiday, Evo.
1: Nice. 3-day weekend, Elliot.
0: Yeah. I said this the last couple of times we talked on the show. I really thought Packers Bears was awesome for week one to continue the momentum that series built last year. I mean, that rivalry is so back, full fledged, 80s again, 50s again, back to Halas Lombardi, all that kind of stuff. And we're there right now with Johnson LaFleur. Although you could argue Johnson's, the alpha in the room right now, not Matt. To build on that rivalry, Evo, in week one would have been terrific. But like you said, the leak right now, and it hasn't been confirmed, the speculative stuff is week 5, they'll play in Green Bay, and then Christmas, they'll play in Chicago. So it would mess up my Christmas a little bit, Evo, but that's all right. It's a heck of a football game.
1: Rob, I've had

0: know, something, I'm trying to, something is calling out to me. Bills, Packers, week one. Something, I don't know what it is, but something in me is, what would you want to see the Bills come to Lambeau?
1: I thought, Ebo, and I could be wrong here, I thought the Bills have been kind of tied into something in week one already.
0: I
1: but maybe
0: so.
1: I'm
0: wrong. I could be wrong too. I don't have a
1: Maybe I'm just wrong.
0: That's just a feeling, Rob. You know.
1: Ebo, that's one of the 10 best games of the year to me. In terms of, to me, you've got the best player in football, and the Packers are certainly one of the three marquee franchises in football. I don't think Green Bay is a top three football team. I think Buffalo is a top five team with the best player in football. So I would almost think that has to be a Sunday night, Monday night kind of game, or it's not going to be Thanksgiving now. It doesn't look like if this stuff holds true on Packers, Bears, it wouldn't be Green Bay's Christmas game, for example. And they're not going to put that game on a Thursday night because we know quality of play on a Thursday isn't nearly what it is on a Sunday most of the time because these guys are on such short windows for rest. I would think that's a Sunday night game, Ebo. And here's what happens behind the scenes, right? The networks and the people, who have these particular games and matchups, you know, they're fighting to, you know, let's just say that's a CBS game, for example, because actually it would probably be a Fox game, right? Because it's in Green Bay. You know, Fox isn't going to want to give that 325 time slot away necessarily. They understand the ratings for Packers. Bills are going to be just off the charts. And now, you know, NBC swoops in and says they want that for a Sunday night game or something like that. So, you know, the back channel bickering in this kind of stuff. And I'm sure those protocols, how this is all put together and stuff like that. And there's certain games you can and can't protect. And you only get to protect so many of your chess pieces on the board and stuff like that. But that's going to be a game that I think all the networks were going to have wanted, Ebo. But my best guess when it's all said and done, that won't be a 325. For example, on Fox, that's almost got to go into a Sunday night or a Monday night kind of game. I think Ebo, you know, a lot of these games with Green Bay, the way they're going to try to put this together, the best and the biggest games, they're going to want these. You know, for example, we know the Rams already in Week 12. Yeah. I think the Bills might come. So for example,
0: the Bills got to be on the road though because they're opening up their brand new stadium Week 2 against the Lions. So Week 1, okay, They're somewhere. We'll see.
1: Okay, I mean, I guess it's a possibility.
0: I don't know. I'm just speculating. Mine's pure speculation.
1: No, where I was going with that, Ebo, though, is I do wonder just if the networks, for example, are going to want the best odds of Micah Parsons being back for these biggest games. Mm-hmm. Like, for example, that's probably why the Jets, you know, are in Week 2, for example. It's not Green Bay and the Jets are not a marquee game necessarily, you know, and if Parsons comes back in, let's just say, in Week 5 or something, maybe you don't want Dallas then in the first 4 weeks of the year. You might not want the Bills the first 4 weeks of the year, the Rams, because you can, you know, once Parsons back is back, and people are going to watch the Packers either way. Don't get me wrong, but Parsons certainly adds another log on the fire to make that game even more attractive.
0: Yeah, Rob, I guess more will be revealed tonight, 7 o'clock. It probably will be pieced together by then, but more will be revealed, Robbie. All right. I didn't realize what time it was.
1: It'll all trickle out through the day, Ebo. It's a fun day. It's a little bit of overkill, like I said earlier, you know, to me.
0: Hey, what else are you going to talk about? What else, you know? What else is there?
1: You know, it gives you something to chat about, fill some time, and I know the fan bases get excited about it and stuff like that. But, no, it is a fun time of the year, and like I said earlier, happy Val Pinchback Day. Let's never forget that name. They've got a room. Got a room in New York named for him, Ebo, the man who originally started doing the NFL schedule. Did it himself, Ebo. Just started a board and put it together for a couple of months after the season.
0: Who
1: ended.
0: Needs a computer? Who needs AI, right?
1: Right. Who needed AI and who needed a computer and all that kind of stuff, right? So
0: we just need one man.
1: Now they all gather in the Val Pinchback room to do this, Ebo. So happy Val Pinchback Day.
0: One man who's just got a keen interest on scheduling. Robbie, we love you, buddy.
1: What a great job that would have been, Ebo.
0: Sounds,
1: all right, buddy.
0: Sounds maddening. Rob, we love you. We'll talk next week. All right, brother. Have a great weekend, Robbie.
1: Have a great day.
0: You too, buddy.
1: See you, pal.
0: Rob Reichel, Forbes.com, Conley Media. Just one man and one desire to schedule games. Stand back and watch him work. We'll come right back.

0: nobody's father, man.
1: Don't mess with the bull, young man. You'll get the horns.
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0: As always, thank you, Rob Reichel. NFL schedule release. A two-hour show tonight. Hey, honey, what are you doing tonight? You want to go out for dinner? Nah, sweetheart. I got to watch the NFL schedule release show. What? 2 hours of where they'll play and who it'll be against. Are you serious? Yes. Would you like to join me? No. Your loss. Your loss, honey. Don't you want to know who it'll be week one, week two? We already know that the Thanksgiving Eve, the Packers will be playing the Rams in Los Angeles. Oh, so you're going to stay home and not go get blackout drunk at the bars? No. This is an excuse to go out even more. Go Pack, go, baby. Oh, and by the way, Christmas, it looks like the Bears are hosting the Packers, too. Tell little Jimmy. But Daddy's going to be busy on Christmas. Okay. Priorities. Ian Rappaport told me to give up on my family and pledge my allegiance to the NFL. You heard that, right? We played that earlier today. Ian Rappaport. Here, let me pause this quick. Ian Rappaport for Thanksgiving Eve. And, you know, it's rumored that the Packers will be at Soldier Field on Christmas, take on the Bears. Ian Rappaport, he says, hey, your family, you don't want to be with your family. They stink. You want to hear about someone's day, about how someone at work couldn't get off in time, and now they're worried about vacuuming for company coming over for Thanksgiving. Do you really care about that? You don't want to hear your significant other talk about their day. Do you even like them? Your kids. So they learn 2 + 2. Who cares? You've known that for years. Ian Rappaport said, give up on your family and focus on the NFL.
1: And, like, if you think about it, what else are we doing? I mean, there's family around, but, like, you know, wouldn't you rather, I'm not saying me, other people, wouldn't you rather just watch football than talk to family? Family is great, but football is also great. And I think what the NFL has really done, Judy, and you explained it perfectly well, is show us that if there is a standalone game in a window where our options are sit and chill or be at a bar with your high school sweetheart or watch football, you are going to choose watch football. And so really what the NFL has done is create an entire landscape of holiday football games from Wednesday, many three this year, Thursday on Thanksgiving, obviously have the Black Friday game on Friday, and then all of the Sunday games. It is everything I could ever want out of a holiday, which really, if we're being honest, is just football. So there you go. Good job.
0: Ian Rappaport, everyone, telling you to give up on your family. Who cares? Who cares? What, did your kid just learn how to ride a bike? Doesn't matter. Doesn't matter. Thought he was weak with the training wheels. Should have learned how to do it right away. Got to hear about your significant other? They're unhappy at work? Doesn't matter. Don't care. Oh. Someone got a promotion at work? Should have happened a while ago. Okay? You know who's always been there for me? A beer and the NFL. Thank you, Ian Rappaport. Give up on your family. Commit to Roger Goodell and the NFL. We'll be right back.

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Welcome back in. Wanted to address something quick. Nick Olson, by the way, going to join us after 9 o'clock. Talk some Wisconsin with him. Wanted to address something while I have lacrosse, WK2Y, and everyone. The prodigal son of lacrosse, Grant Bills, accused me of many things over the past almost 24 hours now. I'm sorry that I'm man enough to go to the break room and heat up fish, whitefish. Delicious, huge fillet of whitefish. I'm man enough to do it. People are scared. People are scared to heat up the things that they love. Mine happens to be whitefish. Protein maxing. I'm not scared. I weighed the pros and the cons, and I decided yesterday, while holding my Tupperware glass container, weighed the pros and cons and said, I'm doing it. I'm not going to eat cold fish. I popped it in the microwave, hit 2 minutes, parked it on a chair in front of the microwave, stuck my feet up on the table, leaned back and relaxed. And then when that beeper went off after 2 minutes, I was beaming ear to ear. Popped that baby out, gave it a good whiff, and said, that smells delicious, and I know it tastes even better. I have no remorse for microwaving fish in the work break room yesterday. My only regret is I don't have more today to do it again. You'll never get an apology from me for protein maxing. It's not going to happen. I guess the only thing I am sorry for is not having more to do today. Next time I'll plan better. Next time I'll buy 4 fillets of gigantic whitefish from Costco instead of just 2. That way I can prepare for the whole week. Now, usually it's just chicken and rice and some vegetables, but more lean, more protein, big slice of fish. I'll be doing that. I'll be doing that again more. I'm not scared. You know, you can have people sitting around the office. I can smell their greasy corporate slop from McDonald's or Chipotle or, you know, insert Chick-fil-A. I can smell the grease of that nasty bioengineered science experiment gone wrong food. I can smell that down the halls. God forbid a guy like me takes pride in his health, takes pride in what he put in his body, and heats up a little fish. No remorse, no regrets. Do it again, too. I'll do it again, too. I'm the bad guy. I'll take that. I'll be your Huckleberry. You want me to be the bad guy? I'll be the bad guy. That's fine. But when you're protein maxing, you're getting muscles like these. You'll never get it if you're not committed to microwaving fish in the work break room. Think I care what others think? My coworkers need to make sacrifices for me. They can go smoke, eat their nasty little fast food that can reeks from down the hall. They can have that. But I'll be bringing in fish more from now on. Thank you. Thank you. All right, WKTY, we love you guys. Phone calls, hang on. Nick Olson going to join us at the top of the hour, too. Talk some Wisconsin with him. Stick around.

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3: Well, Abner Uribe would give up a three-run shot in the top of the ninth as the Brewers would fall to the Padres 3-1 at American Family Field, snapping their five-game win streak. Manager Pat Murphy reacts to the loss.
4: You know, you have to swallow it. That's part of it. You're going to have three or four of these every year. We got some great performances tonight. We faced a really good pitcher, left some guys on base, but still a lot of really good performances. And then Nesorowski was really, really good. Ashby was really, really good, and Abner, you know, walked a guy and made a bad pitch.
3: The game also saw starting pitcher Jacob Mazurowski strike out 10 batters over 7 innings of work while allowing just 4 hits and walking none. The Brewers still sit second in the NL Central at 23-17, 2.5 games.

0: behind the Cubs for first place, and will take on the Padres again this afternoon for the rubber match, first pitch at 12:40. Turning to the Packers, tonight at 7 o'clock, the NFL will release the schedule for all 32 teams, but some dates have been announced, like the Packers will go to Los Angeles to play the Rams the night before Thanksgiving in Week 12, and Netflix will broadcast the primetime matchup.
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0: The Big Ten has unveiled Wisconsin basketball's conference home and away opponents. UW will play Minnesota, Illinois, and Iowa twice. And the Badgers will face five ranked opponents from the final AP Top 25 at the Kohl Center. And finally, the University of Wisconsin is on the search for their next athletic director, with Chris McIntosh's replacement expected to begin work this summer. For the Wisconsin Sports Zone Network, I'm Ebo.
2: Play it safe? Nah.
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0: Yeah.
1: It's always feels like I'm taking a couple uppers when I'm talking to this guy. Nick Olson, Badgers 24/7 on 24/7 Sports. Nick, never popping any downers, baby. Always uppers with you, baby. What's going on, man? What's happening?
2: Man, that's a new one. Emo, I'm doing great, man. Thursday, you know, beautiful day in the area. We got some news to talk about. You know, summer's around the corner. Let's get after it.
1: Hell yeah, dude. I know. It feels nice, doesn't it? It's nice out there. Last night, the sun was peeking out, too. I went for a little walk. It's beautiful. I love this time of year.
2: I actually squeezed one in as well with the fiance. You bet.
1: I know. We've been sneaking in a little more walks. You know, trying to eat dinner, and then you go for a walk, you know? So it's nice. Work off the calories.
2: It's good. It's healthy, man.
1: Yeah. Get the digestive flowing a little bit, you know? And my neighbor's moving. Check this out, Nick. My neighbor's moving, and she and her husband, they had a half cow that they just got not too long ago. And they're like, hey, we can't move all this beef to Texas with us. Would you guys like some? Dude, I got T-bones. I got some ribeye. I got some ground beef. I got some flank steak. I got so many cuts of meat. Ugh. It was a perfect walk.
2: They hooked you up, man.
1: I got to walk. That sounds amazing. And then I came home with like 30 pounds of meat. It was awesome, dude. It was awesome. Hey, Nick, the last time we talked, did we talk about Wisconsin being a night game at Lambeau? Did we talk since then?
2: We talked before that. So yeah, actually we had not seen that yet, my man.
1: Okay. Yeah. So I was equating this cause I was talking with Jesse Temple earlier this week. Mm-hmm. And I asked I'm going to ask you the similar question because I had a couple people call in, be like, hey, can you ask Nick about this? And, Jesse told me, he's like, dude, this is such a May question. It's such a, like this is such a, like, so I'm going to ask you. So last time Wisconsin played at Lambeau was against LSU.
2: Yeah.
1: And it was a huge win. And one of the guys that was involved in making sure that they won was Rafael Giglione. He had a kick with like four minutes left in the game to kind of seal it for the big upset for the Badgers. Mm-hmm. And I had a couple of people call in top of the hour before you came on. They're like, hey, I have a question for Nick. Has Wisconsin figured out, because we always talk about Colton Joseph and the wide receivers and the running back, like has Wisconsin figured out the special teams? Because I feel like no one's talking about it. Has Wisconsin figured out the special teams?
2: Man, it is a good question. I think Ebo, and I like what Jesse said. That is kind of a May question.
1: So, it totally is.
2: You know, I really think, I really think as a whole. Look, I mean, Giglione, he had some clutch moments. You know, I think that Lam is going to be really solid. We know he's got the leg. I think in general he's got the accuracy. It sounds like the new special teams coach, Coach Ligg, obviously from Minnesota. I think he's doing really good things with these guys kind of taking care of their bodies and not overkicking. And then in terms of Sean West and punting, I think he is in a good spot. But I think the Fickell and the staff would even say, I think some of the coverage stuff, there's still some room to grow. So, you know, I think that's even a little bit analytical for myself here in May.
1: Yeah,
2: I think it's in a solid spot. It's in a better spot. But there's still definitely going to be some work to do. Around fall camp and obviously trying to get some live reps, tweaking techniques and things like that. Because as you know, I'm sure there's going to be plenty of close games for this group. Mm. And obviously that can play a massive, massive role.
1: Now, I have so many questions about this team coming into the season, Nick. And you said there's so many, like, after, I don't even know how much you can get answered though this time. Like what to you, I guess, still is the biggest question coming into this season?
2: Yeah, man, it really is a good question.
1: I'm sure there's a lot. There's a lot.
2: Well, you know, I think there's a lot. It's actually a cool time because I think there's questions still about just about every team. So I think that's super fair. You know, what I'm looking at is basically I think that there are several good wide receivers in this group. I think a question for me, you know, I think the top four or five had separated themselves, but I think who is maybe going to be your, you know, wide receiver one, like your go-to type of guy, like we saw with, you know, Vinny year or two ago, obviously Pauling before that, I'm thinking of, you know, Quintez Cephas, Danny Davis, guys like that. Or is it more of just a committee, which frankly, I think is okay. You know, this isn't necessarily like the NFL, like it's college where it's okay if there are a lot of mouths to feed. Obviously tight ends are going to be better. We've talked about the run game. And then I think going off of that, Ebo, it's, you know, really, how good can this pass rush be? Because I think that there are some guys, specifically Sebastian Cheeks, Nick Clayton, I think that they kind of specialize in it. and can be really, really, really good on that front. Not saying you're going to have two NFL players for sure, like Reiger and Peterson, mm-hmm. but I think Clayton's on that path. I think Cheeks could have a specialized role. So those are probably my two. You know, it's not like, oh, my goodness, concerns or anything like that, but it's something that we've talked about, looked at, you know, really, really written about. Because if I gave you a wide receiver one, I think right now, I might go with the Southeast Louisiana transfer, Jalen DiMaggio, JD. I think he probably flashed the most out of anybody.
1: And Nick, I go back to real Nick Olsen on Twitter. Nick Olsen from Badgers 24/7 joining us right now. Nick, I go back to, like, I'm all in on Colton Joseph. Like, I'm sold. Like, all my chips are in the table. My question, though, is, like, what if it's average? What if it's not like everything that we hope and dream and want? Like, what if it's would there be a quarterback controversy? Would someone be able to surpass him if, let's say, the play wasn't up to snuff, or with the money and the commitment and this and that? Like, I don't want to be Debbie Downer negative, but I'm saying, like, the what if thing. Like, would there ever be any controversy if he wasn't as good as advertised?
2: Man,
1: would anyone say that? Would anyone call him up there? I know it's tough.
2: Would that be just this season? Look, in terms of. I mean, if he's average or slightly above, and by the way, I think he's going to be good. I know.
1: Same, so do I.
2: So I know you're just asking for the sake of conversation. I still think that's going to be okay because it's better than a lot of what we have seen the last couple seasons. And it's not really, you know, necessarily through the fault of the quarterbacks that they had or the starters. Like, there's a lot of tough luck. And obviously talent is a part of QB success, mm-hmm. and I think they certainly have that. Maybe in spades now, to be honest, because I've told you I would trust three of these guys right now to go out there on a Saturday and play and get you third and six, third and seven in general. I'm not saying everybody's ready in this moment, but, you know, going forward. However, if things maybe aren't, you know, up to par, like, throughout the whole season, yeah, I think you got to at least look and just kind of see how the guys are developing within the room, that type of thing. But I don't foresee, you know, a controversy anytime soon by any means. I think that Joseph has the goods. I think for me, it's really going to just be about, you know, maybe accuracy for him because decision-making has been good. Athleticism's off the charts. He actually impressed me with the deep ball. But, you know, just accuracy in big moments and not turning the ball over. He did a little bit at ODU, but I feel good about that room, and I will say that. You know, I think I've batted pretty well with some of my evaluations. You know, you don't hit them all, but if this QB room isn't good, Evo, I think you'll probably see 200 people within that building surprised.
1: Okay. I can't handle another year, Nick. I can't. I mean, I'm going to if it happens, but I don't think it will, but I can't. Well, at least they're better than Braden Locke, by all things considered. Okay, so Nick, when are we back? When's football back? Like, they're on a little hiatus right now. When are we back? What's next?
2: Yeah, so the guys wrapped up their finals or are kind of wrapping those up within the next few days. But most of those are done. A lot of guys have gone home, from my understanding. You know, the best of the best still do workouts, of course, stay active. But get a little time with your family, friends back home. And then I think it's early to mid-June or so. Most guys, I mean, everybody's back by mid-June, most by early. Then you've just got kind of those off-season workouts, which is a little bit more. The work in the weight room, work with Coach Brady Collins, obviously staying together. You know, guys will throw passes to each other just kind of on their own type of thing. And then I think you've got kind of some OTA type of work. I think there's like a 6 or 7 day stretch with nothing in July, and then boom, it's training camp.
1: All right, so training camp's going to be – I mean, we're done with Platteville. We're going to be in Madison, I assume, right? Like,
2: right? We're taking a break from Platteville. I can see a scenario where they go back, and you know, Evo, that I'm hoping they do because
1: we love Platteville.
2: I freaking love that.
1: We love Southwest Wisconsin.
2: But this year, no P Vegas.
1: All right, probably just staying around here in Madison. Okay. All right. So, Nick, other than that, I did see that. That the Big Ten unveiled the conference home and away opponents. Oh, actually, real quick, there's some big recruiting news. I forgot about the recruiting. What happened with the recruiting news here, brother, for football?
2: You're funny, man. Yeah, it was it was another good night. I mean, this class is frankly on fire, Ebo. They're 14th in the nation right now, 13 commits, a whopping 9 dudes from in the state of Wisconsin. It's honestly pretty impressive. They flipped 3-star linebacker Keaton Wallen, from Iowa State. You know, he's somebody in my kind of little eval. You know, I thought he was an offer guy at some point. They were in on, obviously, some other linebackers. They're still trying to get at least one more in the fold. But, yeah, he also plays running back, you know, good speed, very physical. I think he's just a fit. I think he's a good football player, and I think he fits the program well, Ebo.
1: Awesome, man. And real quick, I guess, on Big Ten unveiling the basketball conference home and away opponents, UW is going to play with Minnesota, Illinois, and Iowa twice, and four of this year's Elite Eight teams will visit the Kohl Center. Got a nice little test for Bucky Hoops coming up?
2: Yeah. I mean, there's going to be, you know, I'll even add a little bit to that. With the Big Ten schedule, great tests like you mentioned, but I do think you maybe avoid some of the quote-unquote tougher places on the road, though this group didn't really have an issue with that last year, so we'll give them credit. Certainly, I think the guard and the guys do a great job of just getting them mentally ready for those, you know, kind of opponents. But also, I love the matchup with Auburn really early on in the season. They're playing in Nashville, Tennessee.
1: You going?
2: I should be able to make that. I'm hoping to. You know, that's not a bad drive. I mean, most people will probably fly, but hey, to me, that eight and a half hours, that's...
1: You like the drive time. You like the windshield time, though, don't you?
2: Oh, I love it. Yeah. I love it. Can call you, man, do some radio live from the
1: car.
2: Yeah,
1: I like my music, my podcast, and if I call someone while I'm doing it, that means I really like you. So, yeah.
2: Well, and you know me, man. I mean, I shouldn't be doing this. I should focus on the road, but I talk, text, and kind of do some work during that as well. So it's good to kind of do some writing.
1: Talk, text is fine. I mean, you're still eyes on the road. You're just talking. You know, you're just talking. No, but cool, man. And then, Nick, I was going to ask you, not Wisconsin related. Well, kind of, but not for the Badgers. The schedule, NFL schedule release happening.
2: Oh, yeah.
1: I saw. Now, it's not confirmed, but I did see potentially. It'd be Bears, Soldier Field, Packers, Christmas. What do you think? Nice present for you?
2: Okay, you're beating me to the punch because I had not even seen that one yet.
1: It's not confirmed.
2: Where you were going.
1: It's not confirmed.
2: But, I mean, most of those seem to be true. You know, all I would say is, and I speak for myself and plenty of my family, that's got the potential to make or break our Christmas. I will just say that.
1: Well, yeah, same. If it happens, like the I don't want to think about. Dude, I was on Instagram. I was scrolling on Instagram last night, and the NFL had posted up. It was the Bears beating the Packers in the playoffs, and it showed the win probability. I don't know why. I watched like 80% of it before I got too pissed off, and I just kept scrolling. It almost ruined my night, dude. So it has the potential to make or break Christmas too. You could be on the naughty list real quick, like depending on what happens in that game, you know?
2: Well, dude, from what I'm seeing, again, this is, as a Bears fan, it's scary. They already have, from decent reporters, you know, that have put it out, that you generally trust, like four primetime games for the Bears group. And you know it's like fun, it's awesome, it's standalone, but we aren't used to having expectations. So it's going to be interesting, man. I mean, the offense, I think, will be good. I'm a little bit concerned about the defense, though.
1: Well, I did see Vegas has it going for odds. Lions, Packers, Bears, Vikings. So Vegas still got you guys third. I don't know.
2: Ouch.
1: We'll see. I think there's something.
2: We'll relish it.
1: Yeah, yeah. Nick, we love you, brother. Thanks for the time as always, man. We appreciate you.
2: Always, my friend. I appreciate you.
1: People want to get your stuff. How can they do so?
2: Yeah, at The Real Nick Olsen, Badger247.com. We'll actually have some live recruiting coverage, you know, this weekend with basketball live period. So we'll be staying busy.
1: All right, brother. Much love, man. Have a great weekend.
2: Appreciate you, Ebo. See you, buddy. Soon.
1: There he goes, Nick Olsen. Badgers 24/7 on 24/7 Sports. My man. That's my man's. All right, 608-321-1670. I know there were some, I think Seth in Columbus had called in and Vagabond John. Phone lines back open. So get them in if you want. 608-321-1670. A couple people too responding about Grant Bills and his company-wide email calling me out for microwaving fish in the workroom, the work break room yesterday. Again, I'll do it again. I have no remorse. See here, Brent and Shano, either die a hero or live long enough to become the villain. Fine with that. The world needs villains. I'll be a villain if you want. I need my protein. Protein maxing. Let's see here. Brandon Surgeon Bay, are you a victim of leftover shaming? Are you being bullied in the workplace? I am unbullyable. You cannot bully me. But yes, I was a victim of leftover shaming. Sorry I didn't go and spend a bunch of money at some corporate science experiment gone wrong slop. So I prepared for my day. And Luke on the Dirk Roads, fish for breakfast, extremely underrated way to start the day, no doubt. White fish in the common microwave, though, glass container, you're golden. Thank you. They hate you because you ain't you. Thank you, Luke on the Dirt Roads. Thank you. I'll do it again. We'll be right back. Soon.

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0: NFL schedule release, baby. 7 o'clock tonight, 2 hour show. The leaks are coming, though. The leaks are coming. We know one official, Packers, Rams at SoFi. Thanksgiving Eve. Ian Rappaport says, ditch your family. They don't care about you anyways. It's the NFL who loves you, baby. We've always been there for you. Then a nice cold beer. All right, 608-321-1670. I know some people wanted to get in before the show's over. Line one, good morning.
1: I am so proud of Nick Oson. That was awesome.
0: There he is, Vagabond John. What's up, brother? He's the man, is he? We love Nick. We love Nick.
1: Well, he's just growing a lot as a reporter, right? We heard honesty from him in that snippet, and you know, there's a little nuance and there's detail to it, but there's honesty from Nick Oson for the first time this year. And that's a big step, and it's a big opportunity for growth for him. I'm sure he appreciates the opportunity.
0: What do you mean for the first time? I think he's always honest to us, isn't he?
1: Well, honest, maybe he's just learning how to evaluate and maybe not go all in on, hey, man, this guy, Mason Reiger, second-round draft pick, man. This guy is an absolute NFL undrafted, right? Like,
0: well, everyone thought he was going to be drafted, right? Thought maybe a fourth-rounder?
1: No. Not with the injuries. No, I didn't think about the way he talked about Nick Evers, right? Think about the way he talked about, you know, all these players that have come through, and every season we hear Nick Oson, after every single practice, here's the big-time standouts. And then that dude never plays a single snap in the, you know, it's hard to do day-to-day, and I get it. But the way Jesse does it, the way Mike Clemens does it, the Packers, you know, he's learning how to be on the beat. I think we can acknowledge the growth because there's three things that stuck out to me in his little segment there that, like, showed some honesty. First and foremost, he didn't say special teams roll. Great. He didn't say, man, this guy's absolutely bombing 50-yard field goals, right? He said, hey, the leg is there. There's definitely some work to do in the accuracy. Mm-hmm. And obviously the new special teams coach is cleaning things up for Minnesota. Mm-hmm. So, Ebo, in previous years, don't gaslight me. It would be, man, these players all look incredible. Don't gaslight the audience.
0: I would never gaslight anybody.
1: Well, you questioned when I said growth and real analysis.
0: I wanted to hear your reasoning. That's all. I wasn't gaslighting.
1: Yeah. And then he gets to the quarterback, and he was honest with Colton Joseph, right? He had turnover issues in critical moments in the red zone, and he's hoping that it irons out, and he thinks that the talent is there. Great analysis. Much different than the way we heard, you know, other quarterbacks previously coming through Wisconsin described, right?
0: Okay, yeah.
1: We tried to put lipstick on Maryland's backup that they threw out into the street.
0: Yeah, ginger.
1: Remember, like
0: redhead.
1: That's where we were. And I know the injuries happened, but Mordecai was ass. He played in like 10 games and he threw 6 touchdowns, right? Like this happened, right? The last thing that he mentioned, even, had a little bit of truth for the first time. I heard him talk about Wisconsin recruiting in an honest way. And it was a real sneaky comment, and I think he'll probably grow at this over time because you'll hear Jesse describe this at length. But they picked up this cat yesterday out of Wisconsin. Mm-hmm. And keep in mind, there's a big contingent of Badger fans that said in-state recruiting just doesn't matter anymore. And now the same contingent is saying it matters. We should celebrate it. I think it should be celebrated all the time, right? Mm-hmm. Mm-hmm.

0: we whiffed on our top four prospects, and then we went hard at Iowa State's recruit, and we offered him and got a commitment in the same day. If that doesn't scream, you know, withholding an offer and then applying aggressive sales tactics to get these kids in, I don't know what does.
1: I don't know what
0: does. They offered and committed in the same day. You know? That's a little like, hey, buddy, here's your chance to get to Wisconsin.
2: Yeah.
0: We know that Texas Tech and Iowa State and Minnesota recruited you before Wisconsin did, and we know that you're from the state of Wisconsin, right? But, hey, we whiffed on the four guys that we actually wanted, so here's your ticket, buddy. Do you want it? I need this contract signed by end of day. Right, like that's what went down yesterday.
2: Buy the ticket, take the ride.
0: Right? The headline is, you know, we got another cat from Wisconsin. I love it. I think these Wisconsin kids should be staying at school, primarily because I think we have a better chance of holding on to in-state kids over time than we can actually Brady Collins can get him in the lab. But no, I thought there was three honest things from Nick Osen, and in previous seasons when we were talking about how Nick Evers is going to change the trajectory of Wisconsin football, and you know how who was the running back last year that we were trying to convince everybody? Who was that? Oh, man, I can't even remember the names. There was two running backs that Luke Fickell brought in, and they were sophomores.
1: I don't even remember the names either. Yeah, what the hell was that?
0: Watching practice, had Nick Osen like
1: Darian Dupree? Was it Darian Dupree?
0: The other guy,
1: Dylan Jones.
0: Watch, you look back at some of the tweets from last year and in and around the interaction and some of those interviews and articles, and you'll see we see flashes of Jonathan Taylor.
1: Well, you can see, but before that, you can see people like, we see flashes of Monte Ball. We see flashes of Melvin Gordon. We see flashes. I mean, they always do that, though. Every report is like, we see flashes of John Clay. We see flashes of Ryan Dane.
0: I absolutely do not think
1: flashes
0: Zach
1: of
0: or
1: James
0: Jesse
1: White
0: said anything remotely close to Dylan Jones could be the next, could be the best since, or is showing flashes of Jonathan Taylor.
1: I don't know. Zach is very cynical, so I don't see Zach doing that. You're correct. And Jess, I don't see. It depends on the style of reporting. You are correct. There's a different style to it.
0: I'm just saying, there's growth.
1: I like this. I like you reporting on the reporters. I think this is great. This is like,
0: well, yeah, hey.
1: This is great.
0: We got to keep it interesting, right? When he says, like, hey, Nick Osen lets it slip, hey, they missed on a bunch of dudes, but they converted this in-state Wisconsin linebacker. A lot of guys are going to miss that, right? For me, it's like, oh, are they really on fire, right? We're on fire. We're getting all these low three-star recruits to commit. We're getting them to sign the contracts early. But our average player rating is, like, I don't know, bottom of the barrel in the Big Ten. And I think we're eighth in the Big Ten right now in terms of total class. And you just told us that they missed on a bunch of their primary guys. Are they on fire? Like, that's my question.
1: I like you reporting on the reporters. I like that. I like that a lot, actually. That's nice.
0: New job title.
1: You're like a First Amendment auditor, except that you're a reporter auditor.
0: I mean, to be fair, this is what Bill does all day. This. Like, hey, let's listen to this question from this reporter, and let's listen to the response, and then we'll talk about it.
1: This is going to be a new thing, reporting on reporters. I like this a lot, actually.
0: It's kind of what sport. Yeah, we can come up with a stack rank, like who's the Mount Rushmore currently of the Badger beat. Nick Osen's definitely on there. Jesse Temple. I don't know if Zach Hoffman qualifies as beat.
1: No, he's there for Wisconsin for everything. Yeah, he's there.
0: I don't want to trigger Z, but Reed Magnum's making an appearance more and more often, right? Like, you know, you can get him out there.
1: Hey, he's easily triggered. Hey, real quick though, I chuckled at this yesterday and I gave it a like because I'm in full agreement with this. Someone had said Joe Barry, who was with the Dolphins, obviously, he survived a whole new hiring cycle. Like Jeff Hafley wanted Joe Barry on his team, coaching.
0: Yes.
1: I saw this that Joe Barry wouldn't have let 21-3 happen. And then there's a clip of Joe Barry talking about essentially, like, I can play it, I guess. Here, can I play it, Vagabond, while you're on?
0: Yeah, okay.
1: This is Joe Barry talking about his rookie linebacker, Jacob Rodriguez. It's just a minute here. We're going to hit play.
3: You know, the thing about the draft, and I've, in our conversations before, we've had talks that, you know, in the draft, you do all this prep, you do all this vetting, and very rarely does it work out where you get the guy that you really covet. And
1: by the way, just sweating profusely.
3: number one ranked guy.
1: Miami.

0: coveted the hell out of him. Now, we had other needs and things, and also, quite frankly, I personally didn't think that he'd be there when we were drafting with the 43rd pick. What I'm getting at, as a coach, to get a guy that you really like, to get a guy that you covet, to get a guy that you have ranked on your list as the number one guy, it's pretty exciting. So, for all the reasons, he's a great kid, he's a great player, he's a great husband, he's a great teammate.
1: Great husband.
0: He's been productive as hell in his entire college career, both from tackles and tape.
1: Well, I mean, that's just Joe Barry glowing about his new linebacker, and then someone had tweeted this out. Joe Barry wouldn't have let 21-3 happen. What's truly telling about this clip is he mentions the rookie being a great husband. That Joe Barry is a high character guy who attracts high character players. An elite coach snubbed by the Packers. And you found this sweet vagabond. And you said the Joe Barry fan club continues to grow.
2: I didn't find the tweet. About 10 people sent it to me. And they said, oh, my God, there's another one. Right? And, like, you listen to that clip and you talk about the character aspect. And, look, if you're a dude like Tim in Sparta, right, and, like, you wholeheartedly sold your entire personality on, oh, my God, this defensive coordinator sucks. Devondre Campbell said he's bad, right? Devondre Campbell, the absolute nobody who came to the Packers, Joe Barry turned him into an all-pro,
1: yep.
2: Left the Packers to go to the 49ers, and then freaked out mid-game and retired. Yep. And I think he's, like, done.
1: He did that again. Like, the next year.
2: Well, yeah, and then he's done, and I think he's been arrested for battery since. And if you look at what his comments are, certainly never a guy that you'd want your daughter to date, right? Like, that guy is just off the absolute rails. And you're a guy in Tim in Sparta, and when that was all going down, Tim was like, hey, look, Devondre Campbell doesn't like Joe Barry. And then you hear this about, like, how Joe Barry's talking about the culture and the actual, you know, the type of guys you want in your locker room. And I remember all of Packer Nation on Twitter dunking on me for saying, hey, guys, maybe Devondre Campbell's the problem. And maybe the standard and, you know, the players didn't like this coach who's trying to hold them to a standard that if we talked about the standard and what we're trying to hold everybody to, you know, everybody would agree. But not dudes like Tim and Sparta, man, they just saw Devondre Campbell. He's a player, man. That's the guy that everybody wanted to jump behind instead of Joe Barry. Grant did message me on Twitter on the side and said, Twitter literally got Joe Barry fired. Like Badger or like Packer fans with their pitches, you know, pitch
1: Twitter does a lot of things. I mean, Twitter can melt minds. You know, it's like you can warp people's perspective of reality. Like, what's true and what's not. Look at that. Look at that woman who was the CEO that apparently had this guy be her, like, sex slave. And if he wouldn't do this, he wouldn't get a promotion. Remember that? Remember seeing that, like, 2 weeks ago?
2: Yeah.
1: All of that was made up.
2: None of that was true. Our current president.
1: None of that was true. It was all fake, made-up Twitter stuff. And people just ran with it because they saw it. They thought it was true. Just like Joe Barry, I guess.
2: Yeah.
1: I never thought I'd compare a being a sex slave to the CEO to Joe Barry, but, you know, here we are.
2: Well, hey, a man can dream.
1: Of what?
2: I don't know. Ask Mike.
1: I don't know.
2: Ask Mike about his experiences. I don't know. Maybe he's got some.
1: He hasn't called in a long time. I think he might be in the gulags. Anyway, we love you, Vagabond. Much love, buddy.
2: All right.
1: Line two. Good morning. Who do we got?
3: I'm Seth in Columbus.
1: Hey, Seth, what's going on, man? What's happening?
3: You know, I don't need to hear that my mom needs a piece of skin removed because she had skin cancer. You know, I don't want to know that he's got get his hip replaced or he can't walk again. You know, I don't need family at Thanksgiving. We have to kneel down to the NFL.
1: Thank you, Seth. You get it. Ian Rappaport says, you know who's always been there for you? The NFL. Now buy our merchandise. Buy our merchandise. Turn the TV on and just relax, baby. Don't disregard your family. We don't need them. You need Uncle Raj in the NFL.
3: Uncle Raj is going to take care of everything.
1: Exactly. He's here to soothe you.
3: Not your real uncle. You don't need your real uncles at Thanksgiving. You need Uncle Raj.
1: No, you need Uncle Raj sitting you down on the couch. Go get a beer. You watch the NFL, all right?
3: but really, I think that they've gone way too far here. Now we're doing Wednesday, and they've, you know, obviously done Thursday for a long time. Can we just go back to college football Saturday, NFL on Sunday, Monday. I like that a lot better than, I mean, what do they expect the Packers to play on a Sunday and then already on a Wednesday? Or do you think their bye week will be
1: either? I assume it'll be a bye week. They'll either play the Thursday before or it'll be a bye week. One or the other. It has to be. There's no way you can play
3: Sunday. I thought that too, but there's no way they're going to make them play Sunday and turn around on Wednesday.
1: Hey, but if they did, we'd watch anyways because Uncle Raj is always there for us.
3: That's true. We must kneel to the altar.
1: I'm glad you get it, Seth. I'm glad you get it. Thank you. All right, brother. Anything else, man?
3: No, that's it.
1: Much love, Seth. Thanks for calling back. See you, buddy.
3: Yep, have a good one. See you, yep.
1: In case you're wondering what Seth and I are talking about right there, Uncle Raj, he's always been there for you. The NFL has always been there for you. You know who hasn't? Your family. They don't want to hear about your day. They're not there for you every Sunday, Monday, Thursday, some Saturdays, and now some Wednesdays. The NFL will always be there for you. The days that they are there for you, Sunday, Monday, then it came to be Thursday, and we get some Friday too, Saturday, and now Thanksgiving Eve, Wednesday. The only day that the NFL's not there for you right now is a Tuesday, but hopefully we can get an app to put a game on there for you to buy, obviously, and then watch. Because Ian Rappaport, as Seth was just talking and I was talking about, Ian Rappaport, a shill, a mouthpiece for the NFL, says, forget your family. You don't need them. You need us, Uncle Raj and the NFL.
4: And, like, if you think about it, what else are we doing? I mean, there's family around, but, like, you know, wouldn't you rather, I'm not saying me, other people, wouldn't you rather just watch football than talk to family? Family is great, but football is also great. And I think what the NFL has really done, Judy, and you explained it perfectly well, is show us that if there is a standalone game in a window where our options are sit and chill or be at a bar with your high school sweetheart or watch football, you are going to choose watch football. And so really what the NFL has done is create an entire landscape of holiday football games from Wednesday, many three this year, Thursday on Thanksgiving, obviously have the Black Friday game on Friday, and then all of the Sunday games. It is everything I could ever want out of a holiday, which really, if we're being honest, is just football. So there you go. Good job, NFL. I am here for all of this.
1: So there you go. The NFL will always be there for you. Your family is finite. The NFL, infinite. We'll come right back.

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1: Morning, Ebo.
0: My only regret today is I didn't have some stinkier to microwave in the fridge. Instead, I had goodles, which are protein noodles, and some chicken bites.
1: I heard one of your impassioned listeners this morning. I was out on my morning walk.
0: Oh, who was it?
1: I don't know. But I was out on my walk, and someone in like a roofing truck or a landscape.
0: Oh, someone's listening.
1: Yeah.
0: Nice.
1: I had walked past a stop sign, and I hear a honk. And I turn around, look back towards the intersection. He says, stop sign. He goes, Grant Bills!
0: Nice.
1: Wave. He's like, listen to Ebo right now.
0: Grab bells. I love that.
1: We got one.
0: I love that. My favorite interaction lately when I was at Woodman's and I was, you know, we do the self-checkout because sometimes you got to ring up some organic stuff. It's not organic. So Jen's doing the.
1: You're a bad guy. So,
0: listen, I'm doing someone's job, man. Okay. If anything, you should get a discount. If you go to the self-checkout, you should get a discount. You're doing someone's job. You're saving the company money. So maybe the bananas that are organic were ranked up as non-organic.
1: Yeah. I mean, that's a difference of 70 cents. I don't like that they don't let you use cash at the self-checkout anymore. As a hardworking musician that makes cash in my spare time.
0: So what I was saying was bagging the groceries as Jen was shooting them down the belt, you know? And the guy next to me was doing the same. His wife was up. He looked at me and I looked at him. He goes, you're that guy, right? He goes, hey, you're that guy. I go, what do you mean? You're that guy.
1: Jesus.
0: Radio. I'm like, yeah, I have a radio show. He's like, oh, I know. I'm like, nice to meet you, man.
1: Could have just used my name. Clearly know it.
0: You're that guy.
1: I've only been recognized at Woodman's once, and I was in the cookie and cracker aisle with normal Oreos in one hand and golden in the other, and I was just very clearly deciding. Like, I was literally weighing the two choices. I've never looked like more of a six-year-old in my life. This guy comes up to me.
0: Remember when that douchebag, what was his name, Travis Wilson, was, like, getting on us for Wanakee parents calling in and being mad, and he was being a total dong piece about everything.
1: He was mad at you for allowing your callers to speak their mind, basically.
0: Yeah, he wants to censor free speech. That guy does. I'll tell you that. He's like, high school coaches never call into the show. I'm like, thank you. I don't want to talk high school. Thank you.
1: Yeah.
0: Like, you're doing me a favor. I was at Home Depot looking at, I had to replace some of my fence. Some guy comes up to me. He's like, I think that guy's having a douche too. And I'm like, what?
1: That's how he started.
0: Yeah. I'm like, excuse me? He goes, yeah, I saw that clip about you to Wanakee and that high school reporter. Where does he get off? Like, thank you. Now, and then I'm like, which size fence should I buy?
1: By the way, my name's Ebo. Nice to meet you.
0: He's like, where does he get off? I'm like, thank you. Thank you. I agree.
1: Where does he get off? Easy.
0: Let's just go to the phones. Line 4, good morning.
1: Let's talk to Darnell.
2: Hey, you know, I've only been recognized one time in my life outside of, you know, where I live and breathe and work and whatnot, so... Like, oh, you were Darnell, aren't you? And I was like, yep, that's me. Just kidding. That's never happened because that's not normal.
0: It happens a lot more.
2: People aren't supposed to recognize you by your radio personality outside of the radio.
0: Well, I also was in a lot of cheese commercials, too, for Ellenbox. That also was a big recognizer.
1: Yeah, that's true.
2: That's fair.
1: Darnell,
2: that's
1: maybe fair. Because you're a father. People don't want to approach you when you're with your kid. They don't want, you know.
0: Yeah. Maybe that's it.
2: What, you want to hear something crazy?
0: Yes, right. Always.
2: So we had a softball game last night, right?
1: Yep,
2: yeah, basketball game last night. Anyways, we're down 6-1. It's kind of a rough game. And we do this whole thing. We come back. We're leading 7-6, right? Mm-hmm. Big inning.
0: You're
2: big
0: up to bat.
2: Sixth inning.
0: You're up to bat?
2: I was not. No, I was not up to bat. We were back out the field. Oh. And we had a one-run lead. And our right fielder fumbles the ball, kicks it a couple times, and they end up getting a grand inside the park grand slam because our right fielder could not handle the ball.
0: Did you?
2: And I jerked about. Oh
0: you,
2: my gosh!
0: Did you old yeller him?
2: I mean, it crossed my mind. I was like, I was driving home after that, and I was just like listening to the Brewers piss away their game at the same time.
1: Not good.
2: And I was just like, there are several light poles on the way home that I could wrap myself around here.
0: No, you don't want to do that. You want to cut. You want to cut the brake lines of the guy that messed it up for you.
2: So I need to cut the brake lines of Abner Uribe and some random dude on my softball team. All right.
0: Well, man, Uribe, we just boo. Booing works. Ask Trevor Miguel. We just boo. The guy that messed it up for you. That's a different story. Maybe we start with sugar in the gas tank.
1: Jackass.
2: I'm sitting there like, dude, what are you doing? Stop kicking the ball. Pick up the ball.
1: He tripped Grisham.
2: Oh, my God.
0: I saw the Mets first baseman do something like that, too.
1: Uh-huh.
0: Yeah.
2: It felt like a cartoon, honestly. I was like watching it happen in slow motion. I'm like, oh my God. Get it together, sir.
1: Sorry, Darnell.
2: It's all in fun, and we're having fun.
0: Yeah, we don't want any brake lines cut or sugar in the gas tank. We don't want that.
2: You guys know the Family Guy episode where Peter takes Lois golfing, and she's like, he hits it in the water. She's like, oh, you made it in the water. Should I aim for the water, too? And he's like, he throws his club. He's like, hey, look, your club went further than the ball. And he's like, this is fun. We're having fun.
0: Yes. Hey, Darnell.
2: That's how I felt last night.
0: Darnell, last thing for you, speaking of fun, with all this UFO files being released, as a man with a higher calling, what do we think of all this?
2: Distraction? You mean?
1: What is the clergy stance on this? I believe is Ebo's question.
0: Yeah, as a man of the cloth.
2: There's no clergy stance on fake UFO files. Come on. Come on. They don't want you to look at the real thing, whatever the real thing actually is. Let's not talk about gas prices being $4.70 in Madison. Now let's talk about aliens in the 40s. Like, stop it. I don't care.
1: What's the dial at?
0: I literally don't care. 20 years ago, I would have been like amped up.
1: Aliens missed their window.
0: Yeah, and now I'm just like,
2: hey,
0: don't care. I think it's fake anyways.
1: They could land on Bascom Hill. I would not give an F.
0: I mean, maybe it's fake. Maybe it's not. It doesn't get me going anymore.
2: People forget that like 10 years ago, we as a society rushed Area 51. Okay, no one cares.
0: Wait, what was that?
2: Anymore.
0: What was the run called? The sort of an end. The anime. The Naguri?
2: Or yeah, the Naruto. Naruto run.
0: Naguri's a sushi.
2: we did that as a society, and now this is where we're at. And we get UFO files released. No one gives a flying crap because we could barely afford to drive to work now. It's like, give me a break, man.
0: Book of Enoch next time, all right? Please. We love you, Darnell.
2: Yeah, have a good one.
0: See ya. I want to play this really quick. Not Flock of Seagulls. I'll do that.
1: Yes.
0: The Packers tweeted this out 23 minutes ago. You think a depressed person could make this?
3: Check this video out, bro. I've been working on it for a long time. I think you're going to like it.
4: Come on, let me see.
0: Jaden Reed and Christian Watson. Jaden Reed presents Requiem for a Thursday.
3: It's tough.
0: And it's a claymation video. Oh.
4: You pause it?
3: Hold on. Let me run that back one more time.
4: All right, come on.
0: This is the start of the video. It's a claymation video, and it says Requiem for a Thursday. Then it cuts to...
3: Dang it.
0: Am I missing
3: that
0: a reference?
3: Was it.
1: Oh, Parks and Rec. I can't see it, but if you've never seen Parks and Rec, then yeah, it's a Parks and Rec.
0: No, I have seen Parks. It's scheduled release day. I have seen Parks and Rec, but I didn't really... I guess it's been a while.
1: When Ben thinks he's made this masterpiece, and then he presses play and realizes that he made like 2 seconds of something.
0: Oh, okay, that's what that is.
1: Then. I don't need my team making content.
0: Just give me
1: my team making content.
0: Just give me the schedule.
1: I don't need my team making content.
0: Just give me the schedule.
1: I don't need my banks and my grocery stores making content.
0: Just give me the schedule. Give me my money. All right, Grant. We're woefully late.
1: Is Christian Yelich going to be back in the lineup today?
0: You get a little back soreness, a little tightness.
1: Take a rehab assignment, you dick.
0: We'll be right back. Oh.
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0: It can be an inconvenient time for us, but we still love football and we'll pay attention to it because we do. You and I do it because we have to, but for the most part, the world will tune in. You know, and let's be honest, the Green Bay Packers are a draw. They get primetime slots because they're good, they're, you know, whatever you want to call it, and it just is what it is. Put it this way, if nobody cared about the Packers, it would be a really terrible thing because that means the Packers aren't doing well. So I think the NFL is onto something by saying, hey, yeah, we can probably use a Green Bay Packers game here. Not only to drive interest in ratings, but just in general. So anyway, I'm happy with it. I can't get enough football. I can't wait for football to start. 877-867-1670, 877-867-1670. Brian says, hey, gang, let's not poo-poo the Green Bay Packers. There's going to come a time when all they're going to be is noon every Sunday, and we're going to hate it. You know what that means, and he's right. When they go back to playing noon games every Sunday, they have become the Cleveland Browns of the NFL. And you're right. You don't want to be not in demand in some way, shape, or form. All right, let's do this. More of the Bill Michael Show coming up right after this. Stay tuned.
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16: Evil, I've said this forever, and the NFL fully has gone down this road now. I mean, they could play Browns Jets at 2 a.m. on a Tuesday night, and their ratings would be outstanding, Evo. I mean, it would be 10 times what an NBA playoff game is, or something like that. I mean, and they get it, and boy, have they! Now, did you see that slate of Thanksgiving games? Yep. Then you're gonna have Lions Bears, I believe. You're gonna have Eagles Cowboys, and you're gonna, what is it at night? Was it Chiefs and Bills? Maybe?
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0: Welcome in, Bill Michaels Show. You know, that's Rob Reichel. He's going to be with us tomorrow on the program. Rob will be. This portion of our program, and I am looking forward to Tuesday night's bike night, is back. Depending on which area you want to go in, but if you want to go down to East Troy, Wisconsin, LD and the music and the bike night and everything at LD's Barbecue is all back. LD's Barbecue, serving the best meat that is slow smoked over 100% seasoned oak wood. Whether it's the ribs, which are fantastic, or the brisket, or the pulled pork, chicken, Main Street on East Troy, Wisconsin. And you still have an opportunity. I think they have like eight chances left to win the Harley Davidson that they're giving away here in about a month. And all of the proceeds from the Harley Davidson giveaway go to the Thin Blue Line. So they give back to the community down there in Walworth County, which is awesome. But if you're looking for just an award-winning place that you go, you see this all the time, like barbecue pit masters and stuff on television. This is our version of it right here in our own backyard, who has won numerous awards for the barbecue and for the sauces, and their baked beans are just out of this world. 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Main Street in East Troy, Wisconsin. I love that place. Love Leon. He's hanging in there, man. His health battle has been a long, long, long time. And we hope to get him all the way through Christmas so he can see the Bears and the Packers. But hopefully, knock on wood, he just hangs in there, man. That's all he can do. 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He's right. I mean, Rob Reichel's right. They could put the Jets and the Browns on at 2 a.m. on a Tuesday night, and they'd still get probably record ratings for that evening. So he's 100% correct. Let's see here. Out of the 715 off the text line, most Wisconsinites will be hurrying to get their deer skinned to get their seat at the bar the day before Thanksgiving. Come on, boys. Let's be real. Greg in Green Bay, Bill, I'm not going to lie to you. Kind of need to chill on complaining about the Christmas Day game. I work in public service, South Milwaukee, and I have to work a double on Christmas Eve and Christmas Day. Greg, you know what? First of all, you're right. Second of all, thank you very much. I have always said this, okay, that, and I don't mean to, you know, kind of befuddle. What I talk about is if we go down the night before, which means we don't spend Christmas Eve or Christmas Day with the family, we're basically gone if you go down the night before. I'm thinking of guys like Larrabee and even the players and whatever. Okay, they get paid a lot of money, but they get to do it. But I have always said, when Kristen talked to me the other day about when are you going to retire, I'm like, I don't want to retire anytime soon. I got another decade or two in me. I'll do this till I'm pooping my pants and I can't take it anymore. I said, I wake up in the morning, I go work out, I sit down and read whatever it is I can find to read and try to learn things for the show that day. I walk into the room next door, and I'm on the air. I am not digging ditches. I am not fixing water mains in 10 degrees below zero weather. I am not working on power lines after massive storms go through. I thank God that I get to do what I do every day. It is an absolute pleasure. I find myself being subservient sometimes because of all the whining that I can possibly do. But for what you do and for the men and women that work in the DPWs and have to work on those holidays and do what you do outdoors, in the elements, on a regular, man, I applaud you. You are a different breed of human being. So I will never complain harshly. I'll complain about everything, but I'll never complain harshly about what I do. Believe me. Believe me. Absolutely. 877-867-1670. Dave says, hey, unit, from what I understand, maybe there's a couple of times on the air you probably have pooped your pants already. I have not.
18: Smelled like somebody pooped their pants in the studio yesterday.
0: So, wait, let me go back to that for a second. We got to get to Jesse Temple coming up here in a minute. But I heard Ebo was somewhat backhandedly going off on you this morning. Saying that you were food bullying him today.
18: No, he's been moving the goalpost on this for 24. Just ignore that. It's not. Ebo, you can eat whatever you want. You can eat whatever you want. No one's telling you that you need to eat something differently than you're eating. You just can't microwave it in a public space.
0: Right.
18: And he knows that, so I'm not even going to engage.
0: Yeah. Okay. There you go. All right, let's do this. Jesse Temple's going to join us coming up next. I want to talk a little Badgers. They've got the end of spring practice. They've got the search going on for the athletic director right now. You've got some of the games for the basketball team going on. You've got one kid locally that has chosen Iowa State over Wisconsin. We'll get into that discussion. There's so much happening right now in the world of sports in the state of Wisconsin. This portion of our program brought to you by our good friends over there, Cousin Subs. Cousin Subs, today's a day game. 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L-O-C-A-L. 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
31: Yeah, I mean, we just got to see what the whole timeline and what's going to happen, you know, but we got to be prepared. That's the thing. As we all know, you know, when you're in athletics, things don't wait. And every day there's an accelerated process in the athletic world that, you know, maybe doesn't exist in everybody else's world. And so we have to have a plan. We have to be prepared. And we got to be ready to be able to move based on what happens and, you know, probably by the end of the spring ball.
0: Those are the words of Luke Fickell. A couple weeks ago, talking about the exodus of Chris McIntosh, athletic director, who is no more, moves on to a job with the Big Ten. Jesse Temple now joining us from BadgerConnect.com on the hotline. Jesse, how you doing?
32: I'm doing great, Bill. How are you?
0: Good. I am doing wonderful. It's a nice day. It's going to get warm this weekend. And, well, we're still talking about an athletic director, certainly. You tell me what you think direction. What is the criteria? What are you hearing as to the most prevalent thing? Because to me, I think it's more fundraising now than anything. What is the criteria that's needed for a new athletic director?
32: Yeah, well, certainly it's changed a lot over the last handful of years with the implementation of NIL, and I do think that that's got to be a big part of it, Bill. There's no denying there's a lot of money involved now, and you have to be able to get out and shake hands and kiss babies and generate revenue, because you're not from year to year going to expect that the athletic department will have less money. So that's part of it. I still do think that some of the old school things that matter in terms of having relationships and understanding a university's philosophies and being able to hire the right coaches. I mean, all that stuff still matters, but absolutely the money component here is undeniable.
0: I know that there's going to be a lot of pressure on this new athletic director, obviously, to raise funds, but a lot of eyes, a main eye, whatever it happens to be, is going to be on the football program.
32: Yep.
0: Just because of wins and losses and how it looks getting from point A to point B and what the length of the rope is going to be for Luke Fickell. I mean, I'm sure he's feeling that kind of a pressure. Do you get that sense around the program? Like every year you want to win, don't get me wrong, but like there is a limit of losses. There is a maximum of wins. There is an expectation of bowls. Do you get the sense that this is that bubble year? Like it is a microscope on this thing.
32: Absolutely. I think Luke has acknowledged that at various stages, even dating back to last season. And I know that there was a lot of conversation about Chris McIntosh leaving. Well, Chris was the guy who backed Luke, certainly from day one, but he's the one last November amid that six-game losing streak who said that Luke's going to be back for year four. And so it's like, oh, the safety net is gone. Well, you know what? I don't care who's in charge this year. If you go 5-7, you're not going to be back for year five. And that, to me, would have happened even if Chris McIntosh had been the AD. So I know that Luke views this year as a critical season. I still do wonder what record it's going to take for people to feel like this is the right path moving forward. 8-4 absolutely gets you there. 7-5 is probably enough because you're coming off two losing seasons, though I still don't think that would be good enough given the financial resources they put in and the schedule. But anything below that, and I think there's going to be problems. I should say, by the way, we've been talking about this AD search. So Wisconsin finally put out a public release yesterday detailing what that search was going to entail. There's an 8-person committee. There's an interim chancellor because the current chancellor is outgoing, Jennifer Manuk, and she's going to become the president at Columbia. And it says that the university expects a new director of athletics to begin this summer. There's also an 8-person search committee that's going to be a part of this as well. So those are the particulars.
0: Do you like the members of the search committee?
32: I mean, I don't have a strong opinion on them other than that you have people with plenty of familiarity with Wisconsin. Michael Finley is on that committee.
0: Yeah.
32: Chris Ballard, who's the GM of the Indianapolis Colts and a former Badgers football player, is on that committee. You've got a lot of people certainly who understand UW. Ultimately, I think we talked before about the fundraising aspect of all this. I think you need an AD who can be that front-facing person, who can be transparent with people, who can be an eloquent speaker. Yes, I know that raising money is important, but that being the type of person people want to listen to, I think matters a lot in this role too.
0: Well, let me ask you this. I want to get down to the nuts and bolts of football. What did you take away from spring practice?
32: Encouraging signs, but I think every spring you're left feeling that way. I don't know that there's necessarily been a spring where you went like this team is going to be terrible, although I will say that the launch, which was the first spring under Luke, left you feeling less than enthused because Taylor Mordecai threw four interceptions. But I do think that the offense looks better. I know that when they held their scrimmage on the last Saturday of spring ball, it was probably the best an offense has looked in a scrimmage under Luke Fickell. I totally understand that's a low bar, but they're going to have to be a lot better. And I think defensively there are a lot of pieces that give you reason to believe this can be one of the better units in the Big Ten. But it doesn't matter what I say. It doesn't matter what Luke says. It doesn't matter what anyone says, because all we do is talk in the offseason, and they still haven't won enough in three seasons under Luke. So they got to go out and finally do it on the field this season.
0: I think there's an expectation of a certain number of wins, and I've said that all along, that you got to beat the teams that you should beat. You've got to beat some of the rivals like Iowa and Minnesota. But also, you got to steal one, whether it's Notre Dame at Lambeau Field or one of the bigger teams that you're going to face later in the season. To me, that's kind of where the microscope is. Last year, they were able to beat a couple of ranked teams, and we had talked about that. You need some signature wins, and they got those. But I think the progress was stymied, and the feeling we were left with a bad taste in our mouth with the loss to Minnesota. It has to get off to a fast start this year. Would you agree?
32: Yeah, the Notre Dame game is going to be fascinating. Obviously, that it was recently announced the kickoff time, so it's going to be 6:30 p.m. It's a Sunday night. It's at Lambeau Field on NBC. It's the primetime game. The eyes of college football are going to be watching that. Notre Dame's going to be a 2+ touchdown favorite, so no one expects Wisconsin to win. But let's just say the Badgers are able to pull that off. A decade ago, they did that against the top 5 LSU team at Lambeau.
0: Yep.
32: And maybe this Notre Dame team is a lot better than that LSU team ended up being. But what did that do? It completely changed the narrative on how you were talking about that season. And you have that opportunity as Luke Fickell to do that in game one. But even if you lose that game, the schedule does set up reasonably well for Wisconsin. But I agree with you, Bill. They're going to have to win some of these games. And I can sit here and say, oh, chalk up a W against Michigan State or at UCLA. But I don't claim to know how good those teams are going to be, and they very well could be coin flip games, which Wisconsin has won very few of those under Luke. You know, Pat Fitzgerald has taken over at Michigan State. You have to go on the road and play UCLA. You've got to beat USC, and you're playing Iowa on the road. Like, there is a long stretch there in October where it's really going to show whether Wisconsin is making the progress necessary. And if they can't, hard to see this staff being back for year five.
0: I saw a local kid just chose Iowa State. Wisconsin was one of the teams that was in the running. Was there any reason giving why he chose Iowa State over Wisconsin basketball?
32: Well, I don't know. Yeah, so there was a football player who was...
0: Football player. I'm sorry. Yes.
32: Well, he actually did pick Wisconsin. So he initially committed to Iowa State and then flipped to Wisconsin last night. So he's a linebacker from Amory, Wisconsin. And this is actually kind of a cool story just because Wisconsin now has 9 in-state commits in the 2027 recruiting class. That almost never happens. I don't think that's happened since 2011 under Brett Bielema. Now, you need the talent in the state, but I know that we've hammered Luke Fickell for a lot of reasons, and one of those reasons has been not getting the top-tier in-state recruits in high school. They've nailed it in 2027, and so you need to win now so those guys are going to play for the Badgers. But that's the latest news. Keaton Wallen, a linebacker, actually flipped from Iowa State to Wisconsin last
0: Good. Year. Good. I was erroneous. I read it wrong, so that's fantastic. Jesse, always great stuff. They can find you at BadgerConnect.com, and we'll talk again next week, okay?
32: All right, Bill. Talk soon.
0: Thanks, bud. He drops off. You get on board. 877-867-1670. That's our buddy Jesse Temple. Good stuff from him. I read it wrong. I thought he committed to Iowa State. I'm like, why would you commit to Iowa State over a Big Ten program? And then I misspoke because I was thinking basketball and I wanted to ask him a question. And so anyway, completely trashed the end of that.
18: Well, but, and Wisconsin basketball players seemingly, like, that's where Halliburton went. I think another basketball player in state. Wisconsin basketball has been losing out to Iowa State. So I kind of had that in my mind, too.
0: Yep. I read it for a different reason, but it's because I'm an idiot, and I freely admit that. So I'm glad he corrected me. It's awesome. We got all the information correct, so you feel better. You feel a little bit smarter. We're going to go ahead and take a quick break, come back. We got a lot more to get to. Chime in the program. Packers, well, we got a lot more. Stay tuned.

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0: is Black and Abdallah on Westwood One Sports. Here's Chris Black and Adam Abdallah.
1: That's right. Welcome in. Black and Abdallah here on Westwood One Sports, the Westwood One Sports app, SiriusXM channel 375. All of our great radio affiliates around the country. I'm Chris Black along with Adam Abdallah, broadcasting live from downtown Chicago. We're on the air until 3 Eastern. If you want to call or text the show today, the number is 310-840-4910. Schedule day in the NFL. It is here. Let's go. Let's do this. If you like planning, if you like putting things into your phone, dates, this is your day.
2: If you like logistics.
1: If you like planning things, today is better than the Super Bowl because that is just one game. Today, you can add all of these games to your planner.
2: If
1: what
2: you
1: a
2: like-
1: day. We already know the teams. We know the matchups. But today, we will find out the days of the week, and we will find out the TV partners.
2: Yeah.
1: What a day. Today's a day. Let's go.
2: If you
1: Let's
2: like going to
1: this.
2: Your team's website and adding that to your Google Calendar,
1: yes.
2: your iCal, today was made
1: is your
2: for
1: day.
2: You.
1: No, today's
2: you know what?
1: The day.
2: You know what I do love doing? Today at about 7:30-ish Eastern-ish, I do like going and watching all the different social media videos because it's
1: okay.
2: like a big day
1: yeah,
2: for
1: yeah.
2: watching all the different videos that the social media teams work
1: sure.
2: on.
1: Sure, pop off.
2: Yeah.
1: Let's go.
2: Yeah. Today's your day.
1: Yeah, and I think there's a lot of speculation around the NFL, what the Chargers will do. And with the whether or not the Chargers will address,
2: I think
1: the,
2: what every team is going to do,
1: the Mike Vrabel, Diana Rossini situation. I think that's out there. Yeah.
3: Mike Vrabel and Diana Rossini.
1: So you're right. I think that's going to be. I think a lot of people are going to be looking forward to the social media releases from the teams. I'm guessing there will be zero reference of that. Usually, it's the Chargers that get the edgier. Style videos where they're pointing out things that maybe other teams wouldn't. But yeah, today's the day. Today's schedule release day, 8 Eastern. We have a special here on Westwood One Sports. Westwood One Sports presentation, the NFL schedule release 26, hosted by Scott Graham and Mike Golic, will announce and break down the schedule. Super Bowl champion Seahawks defensive lineman Leonard Williams will join the show. That's tonight, 8 Eastern, right here on Westwood One Sports. So we have the schedule, as we've joked about throughout the week. This week is trickle week, trickle drip-drop week, as the different television partners and the NFL have been announcing and releasing specific games as we've gone. Yesterday, we started the show. We had the international lineup for the games for the entire season. Yeah, the little drip drops keep coming out. This morning, we got news that the early game on Thanksgiving will be the Chicago Bears at the Detroit Lions.
2: Oh.
1: So there you go. So the Bears and the Lions will be your early game. And I might add, the Thanksgiving lineup, this is an all-time lineup this year.
2: Yeah, man. Yeah.
1: To have the Eagles-Cowboys as the second game, Bears-Lions as the first game, and the rumors that are out there that it will be the Bills and the Chiefs
2: wow.
1: as the night game
2: wow.
1: on Thanksgiving. I don't know if you can find a better three-pack of games in the regular season than that. That's pretty
2: well,
1: good.
2: And I'll also say, like, the international slate is really good,
1: it's
2: too.
1: It's pretty good.
2: And it's usually because yep. it's mostly propped up because the Jaguars are actually good. Like, the Jags being yeah. decent now, normally it's they're like, they're not very good. And it's like, oh, okay, someone's got to go play the Jags. And they're like, they're not good. But now that all of these teams are decent, the international slate of games is really good. And you're right, the Thanksgiving Day is going to be awesome.
1: I would say also the news that was leaked out, drip-dropped in the trickle from yesterday from the NFL. Yes, I mean, it's a big day, right? We're all sitting in our different cars, cubicles, places of business today, just thinking that. Right? Like, isn't that how we're going through the day?
2: Yeah, you're waiting.
1: Just thinking about football.
2: You've been waiting all month for a scheduled day.
1: Yeah, so I can write this down in my calendar.
2: Yeah.
1: Yes. Okay, so this is the other item that the NFL officially released last night. The Packers will be at the Los Angeles Rams, and that will be on the Wednesday before Thanksgiving. So Thanksgiving Eve, okay. A lot of people call it Blackout Wednesday.
4: All right.
1: You go out, you get hammered the night before Thanksgiving. That game will be on Netflix, and that will be the Packers at the Rams on the Wednesday before Thanksgiving. The first time the NFL will place a game on that date.
2: All right. That's a great game, too.
1: So those are the games that we know of right now. There are many games around the National Football League that are leaking. There are leaks all over the place for the NFL on different games, different places, different spots, right? Like so here's the thing. There's a lot of information that's out there.
2: We don't need to
1: list off every single game that's been leaked. If you've been online, you've seen it.
2: Rumor and innuendo.
1: It won't be confirmed until tonight at 8 Eastern. Okay? So that's when the NFL will officially announce it. Here's the one thing that if we joke about being excited for the schedule and putting it down in your calendar, how do you feel about this? And you can text the show at 310-840-4910. Your favorite team, diehard fan of your favorite team, wherever you are, if you're a Buffalo Bills fan, if you're someone that's in New Orleans and you're a Saints fan and you're hoping that your team's going to be a little bit better this season than they were last season.
2: Yeah.
1: You know, if you're a Denver Broncos fan, if you're on the West Coast and you're a fan of the San Francisco 49ers, your favorite team. My question, because this is the way that I look at it, I don't like the holiday games. Ooh. For my favorite team.
2: Wow.
1: I like, first of all, I'm an old school person. If you're listening to us in the East, the 1 p.m. Eastern time starts. In the Central, it's a noon kick. I like my favorite team playing at noon on Sunday. I like football taking place at noon on Sunday.
2: Okay.
1: So for my team, my favorite team, I'm a Chicago Bears fan. I like noon at Sunday, and I would prefer as many of those as I can get on the schedule. That's just me. I don't care about the national TV games. I don't care about the holidays. I don't want to be playing on a Tuesday or a Wednesday or a Thursday. Like I like noon at Sunday. You might say that I'm a bit old school in that thought. And if you're on the East Coast and you're a Bills fan or a Jets fan or a Giants fan, maybe it's the 1 p.m. Eastern starts.
2: Yeah.
1: That's what you like.
2: Mm-hmm.
1: I get it. To each his own. So when the schedule is released, I'm always hoping that my favorite team is not playing on the holidays.
2: Okay.
1: Like, I enjoy watching football on the holidays, but I want it to be your team. I don't want to be, like, emotionally invested while I'm trying to eat turkey. Okay. Or I don't want to be emotionally invested while we're handing out gifts on Christmas Day, perhaps at noon. I would like to enjoy a Christmas brunch.
2: What are you waiting at noon to hand out gifts?
1: Well, it's a leisurely day.
2: What are you waiting until noon to hand out gifts?
1: Well, when you got adults, you don't have to get up at the crack of the morning to let them go after...
2: Santa sleeps in at your house.
1: Of course. That's what happens.
2: Wow.
1: That's what happens when you got grown adults hanging out.
2: Man.
1: So when I'm saying this is that if you see games on the holidays, do you like that?
2: I enjoy certain holidays as opposed to other holidays. Like, okay, so I feel like having a different perspective, being immersed in what we do, having a different perspective on it. I don't mind when our team, the Chicago Bears, you and I broadcast out of the city of Chicago. I don't mind it when the Bears are featured in a primetime game. I like watching the entire NFL. I like watching all of the other games. And then either having the Bears be the focus on the Thursday night before all of the games on Sunday, or having them be the focus on Sunday night or Monday night. And then just having new, 1 o'clock, 4:30 to have the rest of the day to just watch the rest of the NFL and consume the NFL.
1: The other teams.
2: That's never bothered me. I'm not sitting there waking up on a Sunday and being like, ugh, I gotta wait until tonight to watch the Bears. That's never bothered me.
1: You're saying you're not waking up waiting all night for Sunday night?
2: I don't care about that. No. I don't mind it. I look forward to it because I'm like, all right, I don't have to worry. And now that, and you know what's good? Now that the Bears are decent, it's not like, oh, I don't have to wait all day to be disappointed. Like, wow. It's yeah. Like
1: a kick in the teeth.
2: Yeah, exactly. It's sure. Like normally, you know, the past few years, it's like, okay, now the nation gets to see us get kicked in the face. Yeah. So it's fine because now the Bears are decent and shouldn't get kicked in the teeth as much or as often. I don't mind also the Thanksgiving game. I feel like this year, specifically, the Bears are going to play on Thanksgiving against the Lions. I don't mind that. I'm fine with that. The Bears have played in the third game on Thanksgiving at night. Don't mind that either. I think Thanksgiving is fine. The Bears are rumored to be playing on Christmas this year.
1: Well, that's why I said the opening gifts, having a Christmas Day brunch, and then having to watch a game at noon.
2: You asked as a fan, yeah. So I'm speaking as a fan right now. As a fan, not a fan. I don't like the Christmas Day game. And look, because it's just my team. Your team can play. Your team.
1: That's what I'm saying. That's why I'm asking people.
2: I want every other team in the NFL to play on Christmas Day except for my team. I don't want to have to focus on my team. I will watch the game. I will have one eye on the presents, one eye on the three-year-old, my three-year-old, and the third eye on the game. Right? Because I don't want to have the intent and the focus
1: right.
2: on my team on Christmas. And this year, rumors say, I will have to, the drip drop says, I will have to focus on the Bears and the Packers, like, in late December. Like,
1: it's a game that will matter.
2: You
1: yeah.
2: said, you made the prediction earlier this week when we got the Thanksgiving game between the Eagles and the Cowboys. That's going to be for the division. Bears Packers late December. That could be for the division.
1: Sure.
2: That could be for a wild card spot.
1: It could be.
2: Like, that could be the most important game for our team. And I got to watch it on Christmas?
1: Yeah. Well, that's the room. But that's why I'm asking people at 310-840-4910, your favorite team. If you're a Cardinals fan, if you're a Rams fan, right? If you're a Dolphins fan, do you like being disrupted on the holidays to watch your team? I agree with you. I'll watch your team.
2: Yeah.
1: If your team wants to play on the holidays, I'm cool with that. I'll watch. But like, I don't want to have it ruin my day because maybe it's like, that's where Bears fans, Jets fans, Browns fans, I think that's what we all have in common is that when you get put into these big spots, usually we're let down.
2: Yeah.
1: And so do you want that for your team for the holiday? And like that's why with today and all the information being released for the NFL schedule, it's like, yeah, we can go game by game for every team and all the stuff that's already leaked out there. But really, the way I look at it is I look at the amount of primetime games and the amount of games that are not in the central time zone for the Chicago Bears played at noon, mm-hmm. which would be 1 Eastern. On the East Coast, and then also, are the Bears landing on the holidays?
2: Yeah,
1: and it does look like our favorite team will be playing on the holidays this year, and I would prefer them not to. So that's why I'm asking, and I'm wondering if people feel that way, or because like I could see like a Dallas Cowboys fan or a Detroit Lion fan.
2: You're just used to it.
1: Well, you're used to it, but it's a special tradition for your teams
2: yeah.
1: to host games on Thanksgiving. There is no special tradition for any NFL team hosting games on Christmas. You see what I'm saying?
2: Like, can we make a team?
1: Who's the team that's hosting on Christmas then? Like, what fan base would want that?
2: Okay.
1: Well, because I know, wasn't the conversation last season that Kansas City wanted that?
2: It makes that sense. Date,
1: and they played Baltimore, right?
2: It makes sense.
1: The late afternoon game on Christmas?
2: Andy Reid kind of looks like Santa.
1: Okay, yeah, okay. I could see that. Yeah,
2: I'm throwing it out sure. there. Dress Andy Reid up as Santa every year.
1: On the sideline?
2: On the sideline.
1: He's already in red.
2: Dude!
1: Just have him grow a beard.
2: Just have him put on the beard and the hat.
1: Instead of the mustache, grow the beard.
2: And during timeouts, maybe have a kid, maybe have him hand out a present. I don't see the problem with that. What's wrong with that? Make the Chiefs the Christmas Day game.
1: Raj says it was Broncos Chiefs on Christmas night last season. I swear the Ravens and the Chiefs played a Christmas game recently. Maybe it was two years ago.
2: Was it 2 years ago?
1: Maybe. It could have been the case. Yeah. But I remember at the time it was Kansas City requested it. They wanted to play the night game on Christmas. So, all right. So it's just one of those things. Like, if you're an NFL fan and you see those dates pop up, is that something you want? Is that something where you want your team to do that? And I think, like, for those who want to support their team, and if you're a team that usually is playing on those dates, like the Dallas Cowboys, that's built into your holiday tradition because they've always played on Thanksgiving, and they've always played that second game on Thanksgiving.
2: Yeah.
1: And that's usually dinner time or when people are eating from coast to coast for the most part. Is while the Dallas Cowboys are playing on Thanksgiving. And so today's a very exciting day, NFL schedule release day. It's the last day of all the little drip drops being announced from the NFL.
2: And just remember, if your drips and drops last tomorrow morning, go see a doctor.
1: It should be a full stream tonight.
2: And if it's not, please consult a physician.
1: Yeah, because you won't want to be in a situation where it's like,
2: Nope.
1: Yeah.
2: And don't take Skyrizi if you're allergic to Skyrizi.
1: You don't want to have a problem tomorrow where you still have the drip drops.
2: It is the weekend.
1: Could you imagine if the whole schedule comes out and then they're like, oh, yeah, by the way, and then tomorrow they just announce there's another week of games.
2: Two more games.
1: We got Psych. Y'all. Here you go.
2: We're going to 18 games.
1: Is it officially locked in or is it just complete absolute leaked rumor at this point that the Patriots will be playing the Seahawks in the opener? Have we seen the NFL officially announce this yet?
2: It is rumor and innuendo.
1: Okay. So we don't know.
2: It's not official, but it's like...
1: Everyone is pointing to that the Patriots are going to be playing the Seahawks for the opener.
2: Which makes sense to me.
1: I like that. I don't have a problem with that.
2: I like
1: the Super Bowl rematch to start the season. That's cool.
2: I think it's wise by the NFL to put the Patriots as that first game. And people will say, oh, but you're bringing all this attention to Mike Vrabel and the Patriots. Good. Rip the Band-Aid off.
1: What attention?
2: No, get it over with.
1: What attention?
2: What do you mean, what attention?
3: Where in the world? Mike Vrabel and Diana Rossini.
1: I'm telling you guys what, if we don't hear from Rossini before then, she's going to be on the Today Show on that Thursday.
2: Good.
1: Or Wednesday, or whenever that game is.
2: Rip the Band-Aid off.
1: She's going to be on the Today Show.
2: Because
1: it's going to be the combo platter. Today in the morning, and then you'll have Vrabel at night. That's it.
2: That's fine. Get it over with. Because every NFL person that I've heard from on various shows on Westwood One Sports here has said the exact same thing. Is this going to be an issue moving forward for the Patriots and for the team specifically? And the answer has equivocally been no. It's not going to be an issue. It might be an issue when you first get into these OTAs and these mini camps, and he's going to have to address the team.
1: I don't think so, man.
2: And you're going to have to talk to them, and you're going to say to the team, hey, this, and you're going to have guys talking. But once you get into the rhythm of training camp, and the guys aren't going to talk about it. Guys are going to forget about it, and you're going to be playing football games. This is the same team that had Spygate, that had Deflategate, that had Aaron Hernandez, that had an owner that was getting a massage, that lived through that. Like, this is the organization that survived all of that.
1: I don't think that's right. I don't think you can credit Aaron Hernandez to the Patriots.
2: Why? It's the same organization, dude. They've had all of these things.
1: That's like saying, well, you know, the Buffalo Bills, they had O.J. Simpson.
2: I'm just saying, it's an organization that had all of these things happen to the same organization, and they've won all these championships, and they've survived all of this stuff. You think that
1: watch out for the 49ers. O.J. played his final season there.
2: Okay. You think that the coach stepping out on the side and doing nothing illegal is gonna be a problem for them? Come on, dude, get out of here.
3: Mike Vrabel and Diana Russini.
1: So we'll find out. The
2: official owner was having his own drip drops at a massage parlor and nothing happened. Get out of here.
1: You sure? You sure the drip drop?
2: Well,
1: can you confirm? Can Abdallah confirm nor deny that?
2: Allegedly.
1: Tonight, 8 Eastern, Westwood One Sports special presentation, the NFL schedule release 26, hosted by Scott Graham and Mike Golic. They'll announce and break down the schedule. Super Bowl champion Seahawks defensive lineman Leonard Williams will join the show. That's tonight, 8 Eastern, right here on Westwood One Sports. The Cavs won in overtime last night over the Pistons. They take a 3-2 lead of the series. Can Detroit respond and make this a 7-game series in the second round? We'll talk about that coming up next.
0: AFC West rivals kick off the season on Monday night when the Broncos visit the Chiefs. Will Bo Nix and Patrick Mahomes be ready? We're breaking down the entire NFL schedule the moment it drops. Tonight at 8 Eastern during Schedule Release 2026. 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

0: Westwood One Sports. Here's Chris Black and Adam Abdallah.
1: Hanging out with you here on Westwood One Sports. You can text the show at 310-840-4910. And that's where we get a text from the 251. We're talking about an NFL schedule release day, right? Like, are you happy as an NFL fan if your team plays in the holiday games? You know, like, because we can go through every single rumored and leaked game that's out there. There's a lot out there. For the most part, if you search hard enough, you can probably figure out like 90% of the NFL schedule today.
2: Yeah.
1: If you wanted to. It also will just be announced tonight.
2: Just wait.
1: At 8 Eastern. We'll all find out tonight, and then we'll all get to plan.
2: It's not like you get a leg up.
1: You all get to plan your fall. So from the 251, here's the text. Do you think there'll be any teams make reference to finger locking gate, or has Goodell put a kibosh on it tonight when the teams release their videos?
2: Well, you have to understand, Roger Goodell can't tell the owners what to do. Roger Goodell works for the owners.
1: Yeah, but the other owners could cover for each other.
2: That's fine. They can. They can. I'm wondering, there's two things that I'm wondering tonight. There's two things. Do the social media teams take shots at the Patriots, and do they take shots at the Steelers? Because the Steelers are still kind of waiting for something.
1: Yeah, they are. That's the problem with trying to put together something that's pre-made, is you don't know when Aaron Rodgers is going to say yes or no to playing for the Steelers.
2: Well, same with the schedule. Like, how many, you know, like, how many primetime games do you give the Steelers
1: That's what's funny is you mentioned, like, 10 minutes ago, the international slate of games that we have this upcoming season. One of those games that could be a pretty bad game when we get there could be that game in Paris, France, between the Steelers and the Saints.
2: Well, listen, they could all be like, bad games. Like, what was the holiday this year where it was all backups?
1: Wasn't that Christmas?
2: It was like the day after, it was the day of or something like that, or Christmas Eve. It was something it was like all backups.
1: There was a holiday this past season where we had a bunch of backups.
2: Could always happen. But I think that as far as like the social media teams taking shots, like, you could have two things is what I'm looking for, and specifically from the Chargers, because they're the best at it.
1: Yeah, they are. Also, a text from the A45. As a Raiders fan, I will take any national broadcast, as it would sign that they no longer stink. They will be in the Week 18 flex game this year, fighting for a playoff spot. Take it to the bank. How about that?
2: I know.
1: Already predicting the flexed in for the Raiders in Week 18.

0: you see that they're playing well and when Mendoza starts. If they're playing poorly and they start and they pull the plug on Kirk Cousins and Mendoza comes in and he does start to play well, then you do that. But I think they'll be a candidate for more games next season when you see like last year's number one pick versus this year's number one pick. They do like that kind of thing. So it'll be like Mendoza versus Arch Manning type of thing. So like they're a candidate for that, but I would wait to see. They're probably a candidate for more later in the season when they can be flexed into those games.
1: Last night, the Cleveland Cavaliers beat the Detroit Pistons 117-113 in overtime to take a 3-2 lead in the second round series. James Harden last night was fantastic. 30 points. He went to the foul line 14 times, made 11 of those free throws, 8 rebounds, 6 assists. And then also another 21 points came from Donovan Mitchell as the Cavs, especially in overtime. At the start of overtime, they jumped on Detroit. And Detroit really, you know, Cade Cunningham had a great game, 39 points, 7 rebounds, 9 assists. But he can't do it alone. And I feel like Jalen Duren, throughout the playoffs, Abdallah, you have pointed to the struggles of Duren to this point in the playoffs. And once again last night, 9 points. He only played 25 minutes. And this is a player that will be a free agent this upcoming summer. And he is not helping himself by the performance that he's had in the last two series.
0: The Pistons last night were up by 9 points with like 2 minutes left in the game and choked away this lead. They should have won this game. There is no reason why the Pistons should be down 3-2 going back to Cleveland. This should be a series where Cleveland is going back and fighting for their lives and trying to win game 6 and force a game 7. We know that the stat is that when the winner of game 5, when a series is tied at 2, the winner of game 5 moves on 82% of the time.
1: What and did that, I guess the other day? I guess it was like 79.
0: 79. Or, you were close.
1: All right, I was close. And they showed it on TV. They always do. Yeah.
0: So now the pressure is obviously on Detroit. And Cunningham had a great game. Like, he's obviously their best player. But when he was out, it was Jalen Duren that kind of took over as the star for Detroit. And during the postseason, he's averaging 10 points a game. That's down 9 points from the regular season. Yesterday, he only had 9 points. Like, what? Where has Jalen Duren gone during this postseason? They need him. They've needed him throughout this postseason. And I know they've got a game to make it up. It's going to be tough to win on the road. And I think that if they're going to do this, they obviously, I think they need him. Because Cunningham can't do this by himself. They proved it yesterday. Put up 39 points. He had a 40-point game yesterday. They still lost the game because they choked away a 9-point lead with 2 minutes left in the game. They couldn't do, I mean, they made it close in overtime, obviously. They only lost by 4 points here, but still, or 3 points here, but still, you can't do it all by yourself.
1: Yeah, they need more, and they need more scoring. They need more shooting. And that's why I thought heading into this series, and after seeing what the New York Knicks did to the Philadelphia 76ers, I think the team that has the best chance at beating the Knicks, it's Cleveland. Mm-hmm. I don't think Detroit can score enough to keep pace with the New York Knicks. And so my only invested interest in this series and moving forward in the Eastern Conference is seeing the best basketball competition. So I think the best series would be Cavs-Knicks in the next round. That's it. Because I think that the Cavs can score and they can play with the New York Knicks, where I don't think Detroit can do that. And Cade Cunningham has been fantastic, but you're right. He needs help. And when he's not getting that help, they clearly struggle to win. So game 6 will be on Friday night back in Cleveland, and the Cavs will try and move on to the Eastern Conference Finals. It's Black and Abdallah here on Westwood One Sports and the Westwood One Sports app. You can call or text the show at 310-840-4910. That's where Chance in Alabama is. What's up, Chance?
2: Hey, how y'all doing? Thanks for taking the call.
1: No problem, man. What do you think?
2: Hey, holiday games, I absolutely hate them. I could see it if it's like, you know, Detroit or Dallas, and it's, you know, it's a tradition, right? You know, your dad took you or whatever, but, you know, like, I'm a Bills fan, right? So we've been getting them since, you know, we've been good here. Seems like every other year at least. I think we got another one against KC, against Thanksgiving, which is my favorite matchup.

0: I'm pretty sure it's against KC. I just hate it, man. It's already a busy day, especially if you know, you got a family and all that, and you got kids. Yeah. It's just hard to do all that. A couple gripes about the schedule, right?
1: Sure.
0: So Buffalo, right? We built a stadium. Taxpayers spent a lot of money on it. We know we're Buffalo. We're not going to get a Super Bowl. Usually, whenever a team builds a stadium, they'll eventually get a Super Bowl, or at the very least, a draft. I don't think we're getting either, because we're Buffalo. So I'm thinking to myself, the least the league can do, right, is give us a week one against a rival. From what I'm hearing, our first home game is week two against Detroit. The local guys are saying that we're definitely going to be on the road week one. I'm not sure if that's confirmed, but I know it's week two at home against Detroit's confirmed. So I'm like 99.9% sure that our first home game is week two. And I mean, Detroit's a good team, but I mean, come on, man, give us New England, give us Miami, give us the Jets, you know, give us something like that. It's just, like I said, no Super Bowl, you know, do something for us. Another thing, you know, the league must know something we don't about Patrick Mahomes, because they're taking a big risk, because that Denver KC matchup is juicy. And to put it on week one, expecting Mahomes to be 100, that's a risky business. And I'm so sick of seeing Dallas in primetime. I know they get high numbers, but my God, I'm tired of middle of the pack deck. And I'm tired. Dallas Giants, Sunday night football. Who's clicking in?
1: Yep.
0: Only Dallas diehards. My God, I'm so sick of watching it.
1: Thank you, Chance. Call again, all right, my man?
0: Yes, sir.
1: There is Chance in Alabama with Black Amdala. You can join the show at 310-840-4910. Yeah, I mean, many of those things, I do agree with what Chance is saying. I will say there are rumblings out there.
2: Mm-hmm.
1: That Buffalo at some point will likely host the draft.
2: Yes.
1: That's a rumor that's out there.
2: It is,
1: So I'm guessing, because to Chance's point, teams, when they build new stadiums, they're not going to, because it's open air. A part of the push from the NFL to getting, you know, public officials to bend the knee and allow taxpayers to subsidize some of the stadiums around the country is that the promise that is a false promise that you will benefit when you host a Super Bowl, which is not true. The economic impact on a local city for hosting these large events, Super Bowls, World Cup, the Olympics, it never pays back to those who live in those cities.
2: Mm-hmm.
1: So the NFL has tried to reward teams that get new stadiums with a Super Bowl. But it's not going to happen in Buffalo. The open-air Buffalo stadium's not going to be hosting a Super Bowl. I do think they will host a draft.
2: New York had a Super Bowl.
1: I'm aware. That's also New York.
2: Okay, Buffalo.
1: It's New York City.
2: If you build a stadium, you're going to get a Super
1: Bowl. You go on that ledge by yourself and say that Buffalo is going to get a Super Bowl.
2: You're going to get a Super Bowl. If you build a stadium, you will at a certain point get a Super Bowl.
1: No one has said that Buffalo is going to get a Super Bowl.
2: I think they will at a certain point.
1: You're the only person.
2: Okay, then I'm the only one.
1: But I think they will get a draft.
2: Okay.
1: Because I think that's what the NFL is going to use by putting the draft in different cities that will not host Super Bowls.
2: That's fine, they can. But I feel like if you spend all that money to build a new stadium, the NFL might throw one your way.
1: Not with the Super Bowl.
2: Okay.
1: Not Buffalo.
2: Why not? You right, hating on the great city of Buffalo?
1: I'm not hating.
2: 310-840-4910. Chris Bleck's hating on the great city of Buffalo. Defend your turf. Put him through a table.
1: No, I'm just being realistic, and you're doing like a weird bit thing.
2: No, I don't understand know what you're doing. Why you're hating. What's wrong with Buffalo?
1: Buffalo is getting a Super Bowl.
2: They put it in cold cities before. They gave one to New York when they built a stadium. Why can't they give it to? Why can't you put it in Buffalo?
1: Mitchell. In New Jersey, you're on with Black Amdala. What's up, Mitchell?
3: How's it going, Chris? Adam, hope you guys are well.
1: What's up, man? What's going on?
3: I think this schedule is ridiculous. Keep the games here. Talk about getting a division out there in Europe. We tried NFL in Europe. And I know they're screwing my Raiders over and the Chargers, because I bet you they'd be having these games. Not everybody has Netflix. The best chance, which I don't think is going to happen, to knock off Oklahoma. I think with James Harden, ex-Oklahoma guy, and Donovan Mitchell, I don't know what Utah was thinking, I think it's too much scoring for the Knicks. I mean, Brunson is great, doesn't play enough defense. I think Cleveland's, Cleveland's going to be playing Oklahoma.
1: All right, we got you in. Thank you, Mitchell. Appreciate the phone call.
3: Thank you.
1: He thinks Cleveland and the Oklahoma City Thunder will play in the finals. All right. You can join the show at 310-840-4910. 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One major college coach in college football does not like the 24-team college football playoff idea. We hear from that coach coming up next.
4: The Knicks are waiting to see who's next. The Pistons and the Cavaliers are still battling for a trip to the Big Apple and the Eastern Conference Finals. 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

0: Here's Chris Black and Adam Abdallah.
1: It's NFL schedule release day. Hanging out with you here on Westwood One Sports and the Westwood One Sports app. And even though the focus in the sports landscape today is getting the NFL schedule released, 8 Eastern, listen to Westwood One Sports tonight. We'll break it down for you. Scott Graham, Mike Golic, it'll be fantastic. Great show. I would say this, even though that's going on, we have the PGA Tour, the PGA's championships are taking place. You can also listen to that on the Westwood One Sports app at 2 Eastern. So that tournament is taking place. So we've got a major going on in golf. We got the NBA playoffs, NHL playoffs taking place. College football is on front of mind as well, because the various conferences have been having some media days and different media sessions. Yesterday, you saw Jim Phillips from the ACC speaking to the media. And with college football, here's the big story that's on the horizon. You have the ACC, the Big 12, Notre Dame, all supporting the Big Ten's idea of a 24-team college football playoff. So all of those parties are supporting the Big Ten's idea that they need to expand the playoff from 12 to double it to 24. So that's the ACC, the Big 12, Notre Dame, who's an independent, and then the Big Ten. The one holdout is the SEC. Now, why is the SEC holding out? This really just comes down to money. It's all about money. That's it. That's the simple thought, and it's even simpler, more simplistic than that. It all comes down to this idea. Who are the broadcast partners? The number one broadcast partner for the SEC is ESPN. And ESPN has the broadcast rights of the current college football playoff format. So if they change the college football playoff format in the future, ESPN will have to open that up to bidding, and other broadcast partners can then try and get those games, like Fox and the other networks that just so happen to carry the Big Ten. And now it all makes sense to why the Big Ten wants a 24-team college football playoff, because Fox gets shut out of the college football playoff, and ABC, ESPN, and Disney own that. And then that's it. And that's why the SEC is trying not to budge and trying to keep it the way it is. It's because of the television partners in the background trying to manipulate this, which is something that no one wants. No one wants this at all, including one of the top head coaches in college football last season. Let's take a listen to Mario Cristobal. He was on the This Is Football podcast with Kevin Clark. This is what he thinks about changes to college football in the future.
2: Just move everything up. That's all. Just finish as early as possible in January so that there's time for you to put together a team. Like, you know, we don't complain about being able to have an opportunity to play in a game, you know, of that caliber. But, man, the portal had already been sucked dry, and you had to scramble to figure out which one of your guys are going in and what's actually left out there that you're willing to go after while still trying to, you know, hold together for that final game. So, yeah, just move everything up. That's all. Have one bye week, and let's roll. I'm not for the 2014 thing. I think that's just a lot. Like, why play a regular season then, you know? Like, I don't. And I'm certainly not for automatic, like, bids. Hey, this conference gets, like, why? You know, like, that's never, like, football. It's not a beauty pageant, okay? It's not a beauty contest. It's competition. Go win. Go win on the field. The guys that deserve it, get in and figure it out from there. So I have zero answers for you, brother. I wish I did.
3: It sounds like you do. 1 through 12, straight ranks, 12 best teams, lace them up.
2: I like that. I do like that a lot. I do.
3: Yeah.
2: So no, you solved it for us right there on the spot.
1: So there you go. Mario Cristobal with Kevin Clark on ESPN. What do you think, Abdallah? I mean, Mario Cristobal doesn't want it. Who wants a 2014 playoff?
4: There shouldn't even be 12, really. I mean, what does 12 get us? 12 just extends this even further. I think that you saw with 12 going through it last year that the championship games for the conferences didn't even matter, because the winners basically and the participants automatically got in regardless. So I think that right now you have a decent system with 12. I think by it's all about money. It's all about getting these conferences to get more money, these networks to get more money. It's why we saw the NCAA tournament in college basketball expand to more, because you got to get more money, you got to have more games, you got to have more teams, so there's more money involved. That's all this is, and that's why the SEC is holding out, because of the networks. And all this is, this isn't anything anybody telling you that this is about getting more teams involved is BSing you. That's no one cares about that.
1: It's the TV events. Yeah, that's what's in the background
4: that's
1: here.
4: It.
1: They want more dates on the schedule so they can have the TV product.
4: No one cares about more at-large bids.
1: Nope.
4: No one cares about getting the fifth Big Ten team in or the fourth SEC team in. No one cares about that.
1: No.
4: No one cares. The commissioners don't care about that. The schools don't care about that. All they care about is more revenue for their school, and the commissioners care about more revenue for their conference, and the executives care about more revenue for their channels. That's all they care about.
1: Yeah.
4: That's all it is.
1: And it's the two broadcast partners. It's Fox and ESPN.
4: That's all it is.
1: ESPN doesn't want the change because they control the college football playoff the way it is right now. And if you add more teams, then it opens it up. And anyone can bid on it, and that's why the SEC is trying to keep it at 12. And it's, you know, what's sad about it is I love college football. You love college football. Mm-hmm. It is so fun. It's the best. The regular season is the best in sports because every game matters, and every weekend something can happen that changes the outcome of the end result, and it all matters. But if you go to 24 teams, it may not all matter.
4: No, it doesn't.
1: And that's why, like, when we look at this movement to 24 teams, it's something that coaches don't want, fans don't want, the players aren't going to want it.
4: No.
1: They're going to want to get paid more. No one wants this. And it kind of, to me, it reminds or it makes me think about this, like, current landscape that we're in right now in society, where you have tech billionaires telling everyone and big companies, you know, in Silicon Valley telling you that everything's going to be AI in the future. Like, what person wants AI stuff?
4: Nobody.
1: No one wants it.
4: No.
1: We all make fun of it. We mock it. No one wants, it's not actually making our lives better.
4: Nobody wants an AI movie or an AI picture or anything like that.
1: No. But people are telling us that this is what we want. I don't think it's what people want. And it's the same with this college football setup. No one wants a 24-team playoff. No one wants it.
4: Some people want an AI girlfriend.
1: Okay.
4: Some people might want that.
1: What? Why would you want that? Why would you want an AI girlfriend over a real life girlfriend?
4: Because you're scared to talk to girls.
1: You're scared to talk to girls, but you'll talk to your chat bot.
4: Some people.
1: We update the latest rumblings with the NFL schedule next.
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0: This is Black and Abdallah on Westwood One Sports. Here's Chris Black and Adam Abdallah.
1: That's right, Black and Abdallah here on Westwood One Sports, the Westwood One Sports app, SiriusXM Channel 375, all of our great radio affiliates around the country. I'm Chris Black, along with Adam Abdallah, hanging out with you live from Chicago until 3 Eastern. You can call or text the show every day at 310-840-4910. Today is the day, Abdallah. That's right. Here we go. Yep.
2: I had tassels on my pasties.
1: Oh, all right, QVC pasty lady. Day. All right. No, it's scheduled day. NFL scheduled day.
3: Scheduled day.
1: Here we go. We're planning. We're getting ready. Okay. We know teams are going to play each other, but today we get the dates. Today we get the TV networks. Today we know who's hosting, where, at what time. Today's the day. Release day. 8 Eastern tonight. We will find out from the National Football League.
3: Can't wait. I'm excited. If you're a fan of logistics, today is your day. If you're a fan of Google Calendars and iCals and adding things to your calendar, today is your day.
1: Hand up. I am. I'm a planner, and I love this day.
3: If you're a fan of graphics and social media content, today is your day.
1: Yes. Yes, it is. Maybe you're someone that loves tailgating, and today's the day that you can start to map out and chart what you're going to grill for your tailgates throughout the fall and into the winter. I mean,
3: if you got a group chat, today's your day.
1: Today is a big planning day for those who follow the NFL. Here's what we know at this moment. Last night, the NFL announced officially, as it is also here on the Black and Abdallah Show, trickle and drip drop week. That as the week goes, the schedule is trickling out. Little drip drops from the NFL official announcements. So here we go. This is what we had last night. The Packers will play the Rams in the first Thanksgiving Eve game that will ever take place. So the Wednesday before Thanksgiving, it will be a night game in Los Angeles, Packers at Rams. That's a good matchup. That game will be on Netflix. We also found out, trickling out, drip drops from the NFL officially, that on Thanksgiving Day, the Chicago Bears will play against the Detroit Lions in the traditional early game on Thanksgiving from Detroit, as the Lions are the team that started the tradition of hosting games on Thanksgiving. I believe I looked that up before in a prior life, Abdallah. We talked about this. It was a marketing gimmick from the Lions ownership.
3: Yep. Mm-hmm.
1: So that's why they started playing that game in Detroit on Thanksgiving. So it'll be Bears-Lions on Thanksgiving. Now, with that said, there is a whole mess of leaks and rumors and things that are being reported today.
3: Yeah.
1: You can kind of piece together most of the schedule for your favorite team.
3: Yeah.
1: But those are what have been officially announced by the NFL and the TV partners at this time. So we get the Thanksgiving early game with the Bears and the Lions. We also know that this was announced a couple days ago that the Eagles will be at the Cowboys for the second game on Thanksgiving. One of those leaked rumored items is that the night game on Thanksgiving would be Chiefs at Bills. And I think that that's one of those things where you see those three games on Thanksgiving.
3: Ooh.
1: That's a hell of a day.
3: Oh, baby.
1: That's a great three-pack of football for Thanksgiving.
3: That's great. I love that. That's a great day of football. You and I broadcasting out of the great city of Chicago. Our Bears play in that first game against the Lions. Whether you like the holiday games or not, and, you know, your team, if you're a Lions fan and a Cowboys fan, obviously you're used to it. It's something that your team does every single year. There's no set team for that night game, but, you know, it rotates, obviously. But I think the slate of games that we have for Thanksgiving is awesome this year. It's great. Even the Thanksgiving Eve game, that Wednesday night game, is a great game. Those four games are absolutely fantastic.
1: You can text the show at 310-840-4910. And I said that, I said this earlier in the show that I don't particularly enjoy when my favorite team plays on the holidays. Like, I'll watch your favorite team play on the holidays. I just don't want to have to be consumed by it for, you know, Thanksgiving and Christmas. And there's going to be Christmas Day games this year. I get it. Your team play. I will watch. I love having football on, especially during the holidays. My team, I don't need it. Now, the 504 texts the show, and they say, if my team has a game on the holiday, I don't have to talk so much to my relatives. Time filler. So that's the other perspective, right? If you don't want to sit and visit with your relatives, then okay, then maybe you're looking forward to your favorite NFL team playing on the holidays so you don't have to sit there and talk to your relatives.
3: Yeah, that's a way to look at it.
1: That's one way to look at it.
3: That's a way to look at it. I see that. I think it depends on the holiday. I think I don't mind our Chicago Bears playing in that game on Thanksgiving. I don't mind it.
1: Well, it's early, too.
3: It's early.
1: So, you know, the game will be over by, I'm guessing, 3 Eastern?
3: Yeah.
1: 2 Eastern, somewhere around that time,
3: yeah,
1: so you can carry on with your day?
3: I'm not opposed to that. They've played in the night game before, you know, during the Jay Cutler era. That was a great game, so I'm not opposed to that. Like, that's fine. I feel like the night game might be the worst possibility if you're a fan of that team, because that's usually when you're on your way home. If you're a traveler to places, you might be cleaning up. If you're hosting, like that to me is like the worst possible of the three games. If you're not accustomed to it, if you're a Lions or a Cowboys fan, what I don't like is the Christmas Day game. If my team is playing in it, if your team's playing in it, I love it.
1: And that's what the rumors on the internet are suggesting, that Chicago and Green Bay will be playing on Christmas Day.
3: Yeah, no thank you. I mean, listen, it's my team.
1: It's a great matchup.
3: Yeah.
1: But I don't necessarily need my team to play on Christmas Day.
3: No, I don't need it. I don't need it for my team. But if your team wants to take the place of the Bears, if you want to volunteer, if any other team has
1: step
3: on up and take the Bears' place and face the Packers.
1: Step right up. Here we go.
3: On Christmas Day, you know, I suggested that maybe we set a team, because the Chiefs volunteered to be the team to host Christmas every year. Why don't they host?
1: Yeah, it was like 2 years ago when they played on Christmas. They were the team that put their hand up and said, we'll take a Christmas Day.
3: It happens to every family. Someone in the family steps up at a certain point and says, you know what? We'll host this year. We'll be the ones.
1: Okay.
3: We'll be the team. We'll be the family. Come to you, everybody, all the cousins, all the aunts, the uncles, whatever. Y'all come to us. Okay?
1: Okay.
3: The Chiefs have volunteered. Why didn't the NFL just say yes? Why didn't the NFL say Andy Reid?
1: How do you know there's only one game?
3: Andy Reid. Well, maybe there's not. TBD. Maybe.
1: It hasn't
3: been
1: announced yet.
3: Drip drop. We'll see. Trickle down effect. I don't know.
1: I'm sorry to ruin your whole rant there, but we don't know.
3: I don't understand why the NFL hasn't taken it upon themselves to say, Andy Reid, jolly old Andy, why don't you dress up as Santa Claus? You're already wearing red. Put on the hat. Put on the beard. Dress up as Santa Claus on Christmas every single year and bring us Chiefs hosting someone.
1: It makes sense.
3: On Christmas, and that just be the game.
1: You're right.
3: I don't see why not.
1: He could show up to the game with a big red sack.
3: Easy. I'm doing the NFL's job for them here.
1: I mean, you do know that if Andy Reid passes up the opportunity to dress like Santa Claus on Christmas, that you know that try-hard funny man Travis Kelce will be all over that.
3: Oh, of course.
1: He'll be all over that.
3: Oh,
1: you know?
3: Of course. Because,
1: you know, nothing's funnier than that.
3: Oh, of course.
1: So, you know, like, instead of, like, it actually being funny and it being Andy Reid, because, like, that's great.
3: Yeah.
1: Travis Kelce would be wacky.
3: Oh, of course he would.
1: Wacky Santa, right?
3: Of course he would.
1: You're right? Like, that's how it... And then his brother, Jason, will be...
3: Of course he would.
1: The wacky antics
3: of
1: the Kelces on Christmas.
3: Of course he would. And then, you know, when Andy retires, you just have to pass it down to the next Chiefs head coach.
1: The next round coach?
3: Well, no, I mean, I didn't say that. I didn't say round. I just said next Chiefs coach. If you want to give it to Mike McCarthy, that's fine.
1: I think round is the nicest way I could have said
3: that. I was going to say rotund.
1: You're right.
3: Said round.
1: The only other option would be McCarthy. Everyone else is slender.
3: Listen, all these coaches run stairs now,
1: yeah,
3: man.
1: No, I know.
3: They get to the facility early, they're running stairs.
1: It's like the LaFleurification of coaching
3: what
1: football.
3: What happened? When did all these coaches...
1: They're all these skinny little shrimpy guys.
3: When did they
1: with
3: all
1: little
3: start...
1: tight haircuts and little,
3: out,
1: little facial hair.
3: Taking protein
1: yeah.
3: left and right. When did we start maxing out coaches? They all need to start eating and start getting in the film room like McCarthy. That's why McCarthy's an old school coach.
1: Yeah,
3: he's
1: oh, yeah.
3: sitting
1: okay.
3: in the film room.
1: All right, yeah.
3: Just day in and day
1: coach.
3: Out, just hand me a sandwich and get me some film.
1: Tonight on Westwood One Sports, check this out. 8 Eastern, we have a special presentation. NFL schedule release 26, hosted by Scott Graham and Mike Golic. We'll announce and break down the schedule. Super Bowl champion Seahawks defensive lineman Leonard Williams will join the show. That's tonight at 8 Eastern right here on Westwood One Sports. Can't wait for that. We will get the full schedule tonight. And if you are someone that loves planning, today is your Super Bowl. For the football season, you can plan. All right, so I saw this, and I think you will find this interesting. But if you don't, Abdallah, I definitely think Raj will find this interesting.
3: Hmm.
1: Raj, so what I have here
4: I
1: have the list of all of the regular season broadcast obligations for each network. Okay?
4: I dig it.
1: So here we go. Amazon, this upcoming season, will have 15 Thursday night football games, and they will have the Black Friday game. So that's Amazon. CBS will have 18 1 o'clock Eastern Sunday windows, 10 4:25 Eastern Sunday windows, a Thanksgiving game, and one Saturday game, which will be on week 15. So that's CBS. ESPN, they will have 17 Monday night football games, and they will have 2 Saturday games, both in week 18.
3: Mm.
1: Okay. We now move to Fox. Fox will have 18 1 o'clock Eastern Sunday windows. They will have 10 4:25 Sunday windows. They will have a Thanksgiving game. They will have 1 Saturday game, week 15. They will have 1 international game, week 10. And they will have a Christmas Day game.
3: Okay.
1: NBC, 18 Sunday night games. They will have the NFL kickoff game. They will have the Thanksgiving night game. They will have a Peacock exclusive game on a Saturday, week 17.
3: Ooh.
1: And they will also have an NBC Saturday game in week 17 that is not exclusive to Peacock.
3: Okay.
1: Got that? You got this all scoring at home, everything down?
3: Yeah.
1: Netflix, 2 Christmas Day games, a Thanksgiving Eve game, that's the Packers and the Rams. They get 1 international game, and they get 1 Saturday game, which is in week 18. The NFL Network, they get 5 international games and 2 Saturday games, week 16. And the only difference from last year's schedule in the broadcast partners in this upcoming season is last year YouTube had 1 international game. YouTube does not have that game this year.
3: YouTube is shut out this year.
1: Oh. So there you go, Raj. There's the breakdown. If you're wondering where all the games will be situated, there it is.
4: I was wondering.
1: Yep. There it is. I thought you would like that.
4: I did. I did enjoy it.
1: All right, good.
3: So you don't need YouTube this
4: Chris
3: year.
4: Chris Luck and I had an old man conversation earlier about how things were better with cable before the show.
3: Yeah.
4: So listening.
3: But you need Amazon. You need NBC Peacock. You need
4: Netflix
3: and NFL Network. And then basically just your local cable provider. Well, and ESPN, yeah. But if your game is on ESPN for Monday Night Football, it is shown in your local market somewhere.
1: Yes. Yeah, it is.
3: Yeah. So, yeah.
1: Raj, what did you see? You saw the latest from Front Office Sports on the perhaps Vrabel-Rossini situation.
4: So we talked about this a little earlier, that today is the Super Bowl for social media teams across the 32 NFL franchises. Well, per Front Office Sports, the NFL will not review team videos for jokes about Mike Vrabel prior to release. The league is letting teams use their own judgment regarding potential content about the Mike Vrabel, Diana Rossini finger gate.
3: Interesting.
5: Where in the world is Mike Vrabel and Diana Russini.
4: Okay. They had
1: but
4: to.
1: When
4: they
1: you
4: had
1: say to, use your own judgment, isn't that kind of putting rules in place without putting the rules in place?
3: No, it's saying play nice, but you know, whatever. Do it. Do you.
1: Use your best judgment.
3: Do you. Okay. I also have something for you.
1: Oh, good.
3: You and I have talked a lot about Mike Florio, Pro Football Talk.
1: Yeah, what's wrong with Florio on Pro Football Talk?
3: Nothing.
1: It's a great source of information.
3: It is. I'm not saying he listens to the show. However.
1: Oh, are we quoted?
3: No.
1: Oh.
3: Not directly.
1: That would have been a nice little feather in the cap, right, Raj?
3: Not directly.
1: What do we have? We got new news?
3: Just posted on Pro Football Talk.
1: Yeah.
3: It's a story about how schedule leaks are more rampant than ever.
1: Okay.
3: Yeah. Okay. And how the NFL are insanely strict about the leakage and the drip-drips when it comes to the NFL draft.
1: Okay.
3: And how they are locking it down when it comes to the NFL draft. Okay. Yet, they don't care about the schedule.
1: Yeah, because we talk about it all week long.
3: It's
1: trickle-out week.
3: But also, they don't care that Jordan Schultz is leaking this, and they don't care about this.
1: But it makes sense because there's nothing else going on, so it gives people a reason to talk about the NFL.
3: I get it. Quote in the story. Quote, "There's a good chance the league digs it. The unofficial drip of dates and times for specific games keeps the NFL extremely relevant through what has morphed into schedule release week." End quote.
1: All right. Shout out to Florio. Clearly listening to Black and Abdallah.
4: What's up, Mike?
1: As we've talked all week about it trickling out, drip dropping away, and as Abdallah said the other day, which is absolutely hilarious, that if you still have a trickle and a drip drop tomorrow, you should probably see your doctor.
3: Go see that doctor.
1: And we're listing off all the issues with schedule release week, like it's the end of a Sky Rizzy ad. Yes.
3: Don't take Sky Rizzy if you're allergic to Sky Rizzy.
1: Don't take Sky Rizzy if you're a human.
3: Yeah.
1: Right? Like, or all the different things that they release at the end of those commercials, whatever it is, whatever the medical product is. No shade towards Sky Rizzy.
3: No.
1: If that's what your jam
3: that's what
1: is.
3: If that's what you need.
1: By all means.
3: But don't take it if you're allergic to it.
1: It is funny when the ad plays and then you get all the different things to why you shouldn't take it. It's like, okay, well, maybe we shouldn't. Yeah, I don't know. All right, Florio.
3: The unofficial drip of dates and times.
1: Drip drops.
3: Yeah.
1: Drip drops and the trickle out.
3: Thanks, Florio.
1: And if you're still faced with a little trickle tomorrow, that's probably not right.
3: Go to urgent care.
1: That's going to be a problem tomorrow because we will get the schedule tonight, 8 Eastern, and we'll be able to plan our fall accordingly. Right? Like, that's what we know the teams. We know the matchups. We know which team's going to play who.
3: Yeah.
1: We just know, we don't know the specific date on the calendar.
3: No.
1: And that's what makes today exciting.
3: Yeah.
1: And also ridiculous.
3: Well, because it's like, you're getting leaks from people that are like, week 7, it's this matchup. And it's like, guys, I don't just, I don't care. Just give me the schedule tonight.
1: I didn't want to upset you guys, but I saw one yesterday that was like Jets and some bad team. And it was that. It was like
3: week 7. It was Jets like week and Dolphins 7 or something. Yeah.
1: And I almost sent it to you guys with the like, guys, big news.
4: Big news.
1: Did you see this?
3: Well, it's like, here's one. Okay. Like Jordan Schultz just put one out. Sources. The Bengals schedule starts with the first 7 games all kicking off at 1:00 Eastern.
1: I love that.
3: No primetime games for the Bengals the first 7 weeks of the season.
1: I love it.
4: They're a slow starting team.
3: Isn't that surprising, though?
4: They're a slow starting team.
1: Yeah, it's
3: no Burrow in primetime for the first 7 weeks.
1: It's a little surprising, but it will let them fly under the radar. And we also know that the Bengals have one of the easier schedules coming into with the strength of schedule for this upcoming season.
3: Yeah.
1: All right. Okay. I like it. I think I know early on. I know we're in May. They might be one of my wild card teams. They might be a wild card team.
3: Okay.
1: I'm going to keep my eyes on the Cincinnati Bengals.
3: He's got to stay healthy.
1: So there you go. There's our update on the schedule. Make sure you check it out tonight. Westwood One Sports special presentation. NFL schedule release 26. Scott Graham and Mike Golic will get you covered this evening with all of the information in regards to the NFL schedule being released tonight. Do the Detroit Pistons win another game in the series and force a game 7 and head to the finals of the Eastern Conference? We'll talk about that coming up next in Over and Under.
0: We're one game away from a Thunder-Spurs Western Conference Final. SGA, Wemby. Can San Antonio close it out tomorrow night and make the matchup everyone wants a reality? Westwood One Sports.
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0: 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Here's Chris Black and Adam Abdallah.
1: Broadcasting each and every day live from the great city of Chicago, it's Black and Abdallah until 3 Eastern right here on Westwood One Sports. Now we go to parts unknown in Colorado, and that's where we find Raj Sharon, and it's now time for Over and Unders with Raj. Hello, Raj.
2: Hello, Black. Hello, Abdallah. Thank you for finding me here in parts unknown. Shout out to Will,
1: it's a daily
2: who tweeted
1: search
2: at you guys last night that figured Raj in parts unknown was happy, so that was a lot of fun.
1: How about that win?
2: Man, unbelievable. Down 3-0, come back and win. Headed to the Western Conference Finals. Good stuff. You're actually ready to play some Over Under?
1: Abs fever out there?
2: I am wearing my Abs jersey as we speak right now. So, yeah.
1: Here
2: we go. Getting excited about it. Yeah, going for cup number 4. All right, here we go. Over or under, fellas. Abdallah, let's start in the NBA. Mm-hmm. Over or under 1.5 more games in the Detroit Pistons season?
3: I'm going to go under. I believe yesterday was the first time that a road team has won a game in this series.
2: That is correct.
3: All the wins have come at home for these teams.
1: Yep.
3: So I'm going to say the Cavs close this out at home in game 6. I'm going to say it's over for Detroit unless, for some reason, Jalen Duren finds his game.
1: Oof. Yeah.
3: Like for some reason,
1: it's not trending that way.
3: He finds his game, or Cade Cunningham scores 60. Like, he scored 40 points last night. He's 39, but he scored 40 points last night, and they still didn't win. They choked away a 9-point lead with 2 minutes left in the game and still lost that game. Like, nothing was good. Like, they had that game. So, I'm going to say under. Cleveland ends this on Friday night, and it's over for the Detroit Pistons, and Cleveland moves on to face the Knicks in the Eastern Conference Finals.
1: Yeah, I'm going to agree, Raj. I don't see the Pistons playing in 2 more games in these playoffs because I think the Cavs are the better team. And so at home, the better team. I like what we've seen, especially last night, the way James Harden played. And at times in these playoffs, he hasn't played well. I think the Cavs wrap it up, and they face off against the Knicks starting next week. So I think it'll be under. The Pistons will not play in 2 more games in these playoffs.
2: All right, Black, over to the NFL. The Miami Dolphins, they're having an offseason of moves that you guys just love. They traded Jalen Waddle. They signed Malik Willis to a big contract. And now they wrapped up a player at your favorite position to invest in, running back. Devon Achane, a brand new 4-year, $64 million deal, $32 million guaranteed. Will Achane go over or under 12.5 touchdowns this year? He had 12 last year, Black.
1: I'm going to say under, just based on the idea that I think Miami is going to be so bad this upcoming season that they will be playing from behind and they will be below by more than a couple scores in many games. And therefore, you're going to get a lot of throwing, and the running touchdowns that you would maybe get in a close competitive game, I don't think they're going to quite be there. I think the Dolphins will absolutely be the worst team in the NFL this upcoming season. So I'm going to go under the 12.5 touchdowns.
3: I like your logic, but looking at their depth chart, who else is getting any offense whatsoever?
1: Oh, I don't
3: Malik
1: think that,
3: Washington, I don't Jalen think they'll Tolbert, have it. Tutu Atwell.
1: I don't think there will be offense.
3: So
1: that's what I'm
3: just going to go by that, and I'm going to say over because they got it. Someone's got to score something. So I'm going to say over because I just don't know where else it's coming from. So I'm going to go over just because I don't know where else it's coming from.
2: All right, Abdallah, back over to the NBA. We've talked a lot this week about Wemby, so let's just put it out there. He's 22 years old right now. His birthday's in January. Victor Wembanyama will be over or under 23.5 years old before winning his first championship. I'm basically asking, do they win either this year or do they win next year, Abdallah?
3: I don't think they

0: I'd be willing to bet that they could win next year. So I will say under.
1: Yeah, realistically.
0: I mean, odds would say you have to go over just because, like, would you take the field or, like, what would you do? So you could say over, but, I mean, I don't think they're going to win this year. So I'll say maybe next year. So I'll just say under.
1: I'm going to say under. I understand the logic you're using, and I will point towards that because I'm not comfortable enough yet to say that the Spurs are going to win the championship this year. I think they have a chance. They might. Mm-hmm. It's kind of up to Wemby. Because, like, what if we get a Western Conference Finals where after game one, he is obviously the best player on the court and he is obviously taking control of the entire game on both ends.
0: Yeah.
1: And Flopper McFlopperson is out there trying to flail. Well, I mean, like, could you imagine the acting performance from Holmgren or Shai Gilgeous-Alexander flopping their way to the finals, and then Wemby's just standing in front of the rim blocking everything, just, you know, swatting it out of there, like, get out of here. Like, I don't think the flopping act will work against a defender like that.
0: Yeah.
1: So it is possible this season, and if we look ahead at next season, I don't think there's any off-season moves that could take place outside of, like, LeBron pairing up with Jokic in Denver. Like, who else? Like, what other off-season moves will give us something other than Thunder and Spurs next season?
0: Mm-hmm.
1: Like, they're obviously going to be the two best teams next year, too. So I'm going to say under, Raj. I'm going to say under. I think he'll get this championship in the next two seasons.
2: All right, guys, back over to the NFL. Schedule comes out tonight. We've been getting our dribbles. We've been getting our drops. Got a question for you as it relates to Patrick Mahomes and the Kansas City Chiefs.
1: Yes.
2: Last year, an NFL record 7 nationally televised broadcasts. I am wondering, when the schedule comes out tonight, will Kansas City be involved in over or under 5.5? Nationally televised broadcasts. Bleck?
1: I'm going to go over. They may not lead the league, but still, it's a box office draw. It's Mahomes, it's Reed, it's Kelsey, it's his brother, and it's Swift. And as long as they're together, not the football players and the team, but the relationship is still hot and heavy. I think that's the last we heard, right, Abdallah? That Taylor Swift and Travis Kelce still hot and heavy? Is that the truth? Mm-hmm. Yes, they are? Mm-hmm. Okay. You're confirming for us?
0: Have they gotten... Is the wedding hasn't happened yet. It's in June, correct?
1: Yeah.
0: Okay.
1: Special invite only.
0: Yeah. Yeah. Well, I made the list.
1: Did you get... Well, you know, I didn't get invited, but you know the paparazzi will be there. Yeah.
0: Yes, of course.
1: They will be there front and center for everything Taylor Swift.
0: Of course.
1: So, Raj, I think it's simple to say that even if we don't like the outlook of the Chiefs being a Super Bowl contending team this upcoming season, I think the broad spectrum of people that live in this country know a lot about all of those faces that we just mentioned. And so they will be featured over 5 games on national TV.
0: I agree with you. Over. It's still the Chiefs. It's still Mahomes. It's still Andy. It's still the gang. The gang is still together. And until they're not together, this is still... I mean, listen, it's not even the gang. It's still... Until Mahomes is out of the league, this is a quarterback-driven league. When Andy Reid retires, it's still Mahomes. If this is Travis Kelce's last year, it's still Patrick Mahomes. I mean, look at Josh Allen. The coaching staff has changed. The pieces have changed. It's still Josh Allen. So no matter what, as long as Patrick Mahomes is healthy, and they believe he's healthy, they've put him in prime time in the opening weekend of the season.
1: Sure.
0: So they will have over the amount. They will continue to put him in close to the maximum amount and probably flex into some of the games if necessary towards the end of the season. So, yeah, I agree with you. I'm going to go over.
2: All right, Abdallah, back over to the NBA, where the Thunder may be leading the way, but flopopotamy has gone all across the NBA. It's a virus. Everybody's catching, to the point where we know a number now. NBA officials are currently calling 11% more fouls in the playoffs than they did in the regular season. By the time the finals are over, will that number stay at 11% is what I'm going to ask. Over or under 11% more fouls than the regular season by the time we're done these playoffs, Abdallah?
0: I'm going to say over because we still have

0: likely two series that still involve the Oklahoma City Thunder.
1: They're driving and up the average.
0: It might
1: They're
0: be
1: killing the curve.
0: It might be the only way they get past the Spurs. Like, if they're not good enough to beat the Spurs, they might just have to flop their way to victory. So, if we have minimum one series left with them, at most two, so I'm going to go over.
2: Yeah, I'm going to say over. I think the officiating, they've been calling it tight. I'm okay with it. Abdallah's right, because not only do you have on one side Oklahoma City flopping their way through life, Jalen Brunson gets a lot of foul calls. And so if the Knicks are in the finals, I could see the number skyrocketing as far as fouls called in this series.
1: Jalen Brunson,
2: I'm going to go over as well.
1: Jalen Brunson, SGA, and James Harden potentially all in the conference finals.
2: Those are a lot of options all over the place.
1: A lot of flopping. All right, and finally, Bleck, this one I know is near and dear to your heart. Local NFL media around the league will hit on over or under 24.5% of their schedule predictions / reports when we get that schedule tonight. Over under 24.5% for all those insiders and gurus and sports talk radio hosts and beat writers all across the country.
2: Yes, from coast to coast. I am still waiting, Raj, for the announcement from the National Football League on the party of three to open the season.
1: Triple threat match, week one, triple threat.
2: With New England, Chicago, and Seattle. Because people in Chicago were dead set that the Bears had to play the Seahawks to open the season.
0: Had to.
2: That's it. Bears, Seahawks is how it's going to start. And all those people are wrong. Because it sounds as if it's going to be the Patriots playing the Seahawks.
0: Yeah.
2: Raj, that's the thing. Is everyone knows something until they don't this week? Right? Like, we'll all find out tonight at 8 Eastern, the official schedule. And there's a lot being leaked today throughout the day. But every local person thinks that their team is going to play in every primetime matchup, in every holiday matchup, in every game of the NFL season.
0: Had to.
2: They had to play in that game. So I'm going to say it's under. I think they will be way under in trying to predict week to week where teams are going to play for this upcoming season.
0: And just wait till we get to the week 18 flex games, and it's
2: they're definitely putting this game in the final night game
0: of the season, and
2: we're all getting flexed.
0: That all these games aren't gonna matter. They're gonna put we're gonna be Ravens Steelers again. Like, it's always gonna be Ravens Steelers until the end of time. It's gonna be Ravens and Steelers.
2: We're all gonna get flexed.
0: Yeah, I'm gonna go under.
2: A flex.
0: I'm gonna go under. I mean, this is what has less of a hit rate, this or NFL mock drafts? Right? Like, what has less of a hit? So,
2: no, you're good. You're right.
0: I feel like it's always under because no one knows until the schedule is finally put out. We get leaks here and there, but who would have predicted that the Bengals wouldn't be in primetime for their first 2 months of the season?
2: I would say the stuff you're seeing today.
0: Yeah.
2: Seems like it makes sense.
0: Sure.
2: But the stuff that you heard or saw 2 weeks ago was all garbage.
0: Yeah.
2: That's what it was.
1: Well, and that does it for Over Under, fellas. But the one thing we do know is all those people that were wrong 2 weeks ago will certainly be held accountable.
2: Of course they will. 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
2: Are we just moving on?
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0: Oh, yeah.
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2: 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Hosted by Scott Graham and Mike Golic, will announce and break down the schedule. The Super Bowl champion Seahawks defensive lineman Leonard Williams will join the show. 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That's tonight at 8 Eastern, right here on Westwood One Sports. Adam Silver, commissioner of the NBA, will present the 3-2-1 lottery reform idea to the Board of Governors. Should the NBA use this idea? Or is it another stupid idea from Adam Silver in the NBA? We'll talk about that coming up next.
3: 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What's your team's toughest stretch and where are the wins? 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

0: Adam Silver, commissioner of the NBA, will propose to the Board of Governors the 3-2-1 anti-tanking proposal. This story was leaked. This tanking idea, this anti-tanking idea, was reported by ESPN a couple weeks ago. The system is a 3-2-1 system, which essentially would penalize the three teams with the worst record in the NBA. It would give the three worst teams a lower percentage chance of winning the lottery, and the teams picking from 4 through 10 would have a better chance than those at the very bottom, in an effort to curb the need for teams to be as bad as possible to increase their draft probability to winning the number one pick. 3-2-1. It's a bit confusing, but essentially it's you get less lotto balls if you are the three worst teams in the league. And that's the big push that the NBA wants to use, is they want to punish the very worst teams, but also somewhat the way I think teams will manipulate this is incentivize teams that are not good enough to be playoff teams to not necessarily try to push to the playoffs, because the teams 4 through 10 will have a better chance at the number one pick.
1: Yeah.
0: So if you're a team that's not going to make the playoffs and you're not the worst team in the league and you get into the final month of the season in March, why would you, if you have a comfortable lead where you know the bottom is far away from you, why would you try? What, yes. Won't teams try and tank to just land in that soft spot, the landing zone of 4 through 10?
1: Okay, well,
0: moving forward,
1: I like the idea as a concept. Like, I like the idea as a concept of, in sports, of it's kind of relegation, but you're not really relegating the team, right? Like, you're not, the team isn't leaving the league, the players aren't, you're not docking the pay, you're not doing anything like that, right? Like, you're not doing anything. My question is, if you're in the bottom three, with three games left in the regular season, how are you? How am I going, as a coach or as a front office, going to go to players and say, hey, play harder so we're not in this bottom three? Like, how is that going to work?
0: Do you think players don't play hard?
1: No, that's my point. Like, that's my point of this. Like, if you're in the bottom three, how do you go to players and say, hey, guys, because we've seen this year, the teams that are picking in the bottom that won the draft, the top four teams, made moves this season. I know the Wizards were just bad, like they're just a bad team. But the teams this season, most of them, made moves this year to tank.
0: Well, I mean, yeah, the Wizards traded for two players that didn't play.
1: Exactly.
0: Anthony Davis and Trae Young.
1: So how can you tell those players that in the of teams that are in the bottom three towards the end of the season, hey, you guys need to try a little bit harder so we're not in the bottom three at the end of the season? Like, this doesn't really solve the problem when it comes to telling the players to play harder, or tell the teams that are 4, 5, and 6, hey, you guys play harder so we don't fall in to the bottom three. You know what I mean? Like, to me, that's the confusing part. I understand the concept of this.
0: Yeah, right.
1: You and I watch soccer. We, the EPL, we understand relegation.
0: But this isn't relegation.
1: It's not relegation, but it's the concept of relegation, where the bottom three teams are getting punished rather than the others that are in the middle aren't being punished. The bottom three teams are being punished for being in the bottom three. But how do you tell, like, but in relegation, there's incentive to play harder, so you're not in the bottom three.
0: You're bounced from the league.
1: You're bounced.
0: Yeah.
1: Whereas there's really no punishment for the players that are in the bottom three.
0: No.
1: It's punishment for the organization. It's punishment for the owners. It's punishment for the coach because you don't get a better player. You don't. It's that. But for the players that are on the roster, what do they care?
0: Especially if they're not under contract moving forward.
1: You're drafting their replacement.
0: Yeah, I mean, they don't care. I don't think it's necessarily players on teams at the end of the season that are bad who are, like, refusing to play. I don't think that that's necessarily a problem. I think it's the concept of building your roster into a team that can't compete, that's the problem. This is more of a like front office thing than it is a player thing to me. Like, now there are issues with players giving max effort throughout the full season, but usually those players are like your best players who in the middle of the season are not going as hard as they could. And then we see the moment the playoffs start, and then all of a sudden the defense turns on and the NBA product is back to being fantastic.
1: Yeah.
0: So I think I get your point. It's, I do think that they're kind of different because I don't think those bad teams are in that position because players are choosing not to participate or try as hard as they can. I think that those are just bad teams.
1: But there were instances this season where coaches were pulling players when they were winning
0: games.
1: That's
0: Utah. That's Utah.
1: Yeah.
0: But that's not the players. The players are actively playing.
1: Yeah.
0: So this is all, so the League of Board of Governors, they will hear this proposal later this month. So nothing is set in stone. Stephen A. Smith had the interview with Adam Silver yesterday on his radio show. So Silver said that they will be proposing this at the end of the month, and then the owners will vote on whether or not they're going to change it. I wouldn't change anything because I think the one thing I would be worried about for the overall health of the league is you might be concerned for like the day-to-day games and those teams last season that tanked, Utah, Washington, and they were rewarded in this year's draft lottery too. Mm-hmm. I would just put out there that like a team that I continue to go to is Sacramento. The Sacramento Kings won 22 games last season. They're bad. They weren't intentionally trying to tank. They're just a bad team with a bad owner and a bad franchise. They can't get out of their own way. They make bad roster decisions every year. How is a team like that ever going to get out of that cycle of suck without landing into a top three pick? And I get it. Like, don't give me the Jokic was taken in the second round and Giannis was later out of the lottery and these stars came from these places and Brunson wasn't a top five pick. Come on. Most NBA superstars are coming from the top 10 picks, if not the top five.
1: Yeah.
0: Most of them. Legendary superstars. They're all coming from the top five. That's what it is. So, like, my concern would be, why are we punishing the teams that are really bad when they can't help that they're really, really bad? Like, I do understand you want to eliminate the tanking, but how do you like Sacramento? They're just always bad.
1: And that's why I think this needs to be like a case. You can't do a case by case, but this almost needs to be a case by case situation.
0: Bill Belichick wants to change the name of the Lombardi Trophy. Seriously. We'll hear from Bill coming up next.
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13: Well, tonight at 7 o'clock, the NFL is set to release their schedule for all 32 teams, but we do get a couple of announcements before that, like the Packers visiting the Los Angeles Rams in the NFL's first ever Thanksgiving Eve game. The game will take place on November 25th at 7 o'clock and will be streamed on Netflix. It also appears the Packers will be headed to MetLife Stadium Week 2 to take on the New York Jets. And per reports, for a third year in a row, Netflix will air two NFL games on Christmas Day, one of them featuring the Packers going on the road to take on the Chicago Bears at Soldier Field. Turning to Wisconsin football, they have another in-state recruit for the 2027 cycle. That would be linebacker Keaton Wolin, the standout from Amory. Wolin previously pledged to Iowa State, but with his verbal commitment to Wisconsin, he's now the 13th for the 2027 class and the 9th in-state commitment in the cycle. The Badgers are on break. They'll get back into action for fall camp. September 6th, they'll take on Notre Dame at Lambeau Field under the lights for a 6:30 kick.
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13: Tomorrow, the Milwaukee Brewers begin a six-game road trip starting in Minnesota against the Twins for a weekend series. Then, on Monday, their first series against the Chicago Cubs will be at Wrigley Field. And finally, yesterday saw the Big Ten reveal home and away conference opponents for basketball. The Badgers will face three top 10 opponents. In addition, they'll face three teams twice, Iowa, Minnesota, and Illinois. For the Wisconsin Sports Zone Network, I'm Ebo.
15: I've said this forever, and the NFL fully has gone down this road now. I mean, they could play Browns Jets at 2 a.m. on a Tuesday night, and their ratings would be outstanding, Evo. I mean, it would be 10 times what an NBA playoff game is, or something like that. I mean, and they get it, and boy, have they. Now, did you see that slate of Thanksgiving games? Yep. Then you're going to have Lions, Bears, I believe. You're going to have Eagles, Cowboys, and what is it at night? Was it Chiefs and Bills? Bills. Maybe?
13: Yep, that's correct.
15: I mean, you're not going to have to talk to Uncle Rich and Aunt Karen real long on that day, Ebo. You're going to
13: the NFL is your family now, Rob. The NFL is your family now.
15: The NFL is your family, right?
16: Hydrating, to eating meals, to the recovery. I feel really confident with our plan and what we're going to do. And, you know, the circumstances are the circumstances, but it's the same for both teams.
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17: That's Rob Reichel on the morning show this morning. I was actually listening to Ebo, so I'm always out walking in the morning. If I don't go to the gym before work, I got to go outside, especially this time of year, get some fresh air. I was walking around. It's garage sale weekend on the east side of Madison, so I was sniffing around. What you got for sale up here? I was listening to Ebo and Rob Reichel in my earbuds. I like that sound bite. Builds on some of the conversations that we had yesterday about the NFL's schedule expansion, global expansion, platform expansion, call it, onto new streamers and more exclusive Netflix games and just more games here, there, and everywhere. The NFL's expanding. And Ebo and Rob Reichel discussing that this morning. So that's where I want to begin. I want to look at the Packers' first month because we have so many schedule leaks. If I got out Excel and I compiled 100 tweets, we could probably get most of the schedule. I'm not really interested in doing that. We can do that tomorrow night when we have the full thing. But I do want to look at the first month. Because I think the first month is interesting. That's very digestible. We can deal with four games. We can look at a month, and that's not overwhelming. That's not too much, even if they're just alleged games. I think they're pretty rock solid, but still nothing confirmed officially by the Packers or the NFL. So I want to look at the first month. That's where we will begin. This is the Wisco Sports Show. My name is Grant Bills. The Brewers winning this afternoon. We'll get there before too long. And just give the Brewers radio broadcast a chance to wrap up. So if anybody on any of our affiliates catching the end of the Brewers post game, kind of still paying attention to maybe what Pat Murphy had to say, we'll pick those people up in about a half hour and we can react to the Brewers game today. Last night, 5-1 homestand, really good. And Miles Turner did a podcast with Breanna Stewart where he detailed some of the goings on with the Bucks this last year. We're not going to spend a half hour on it, but you need to give me 10 minutes. You need to give me the rock. I'm going to ISO for 10 minutes on some of the things that Miles Turner had to say about some things that were going on beyond the scenes, specifically with Giannis, that I just found really disheartening. So we'll get there. I'll take your calls throughout as well. 608-321-1670. If you want to join in the live stream, the Wisco Sports Zone app, the YouTube channel, my Twitter at Wisco Grant, million ways to watch and to listen. So this is what the first 4 weeks looks like. This is all alleged. These are all leaks, which I find I just find it so exhausting. Like this schedule release week is everybody's chance to like be a little bit of an insider, you know, and no disrespect to any of these people, but like the local TV person, the guy who knows the beer vendor, the 30-year season ticket holder, like I got a beat on week four. And then the TV person's like hearing about week nine and it's just everyone. It's not for me. But the first month interests me. I think this is worth talking about. So rumored that the first month is on the road at Minnesota, week one, on the road at the Jets, week two, home against the Falcons week three. That would be their home opener. And then back on the road for week four at Tampa. So the leaked, the unofficial first month is to Minnesota, to New York Jets, home to Atlanta, and then at Tampa Bay in week four. That's the first month. Now, let me back up a little bit. I did a Locked On Packers. I did the squad show last night with Jason Hirschhorn and Brandon Snide and Jacob Westendorf. I love Brandon Snide. Brandon Snide rules. I like Brandon Snide. And one of the things we talked about was, hey, how would you like the schedule to begin? Brandon kind of laid this out the same way. Like, we're not going to spitball the whole schedule, but like, what do you think is the ideal start? How would you like the season to start? And I said, well, if you could get the Vikings early before Kyler Murray settles in, that would be ideal. Assuming you're going to have to play at least one division game early, I think I'd prefer for it to be the Vikings. And then as many uncommon opponents or as many out-of-conference opponents as you can play. So the games that mean a little less. And one of the games I actually circled was the Jets. Can we do the Jets game early on? Can we maybe do the Buccaneers early on? Conference game, but not a division game. You know, can we get some of those out-of-division, out-of-conference opponents early? Because Tucker Kraft and Micah Parsons probably will not be healthy. So I want the big boys, you know, of course, the division games, Bears, Vikings, Lions, as many of those as you can put later, the better. And then the more big time, you know, opponents like the Bills and the Patriots, can we do those second half of the season when, again, assumedly the Packers will be healthier? There's no telling what's going to happen with Micah Parsons' knee or Tucker Kraft's knee. But again, we just kind of have to operate under the assumption that those guys will be back at some point. They will be back later. So can we push the bigger games, the more important games later on? And assuming the Packers are probably going to play at least one division game early, could it be the Vikings? Because whatever you believe about the Vikings, the Lions, and the Bears, Vegas says the Vikings should be the worst team. And with a new quarterback, well, let's get a pop at Kyler Murray early, maybe before he's completely and totally comfortable in that system. That might not be the case. Sam Darnold hit the ground running 2 years ago. But just, again, for what we don't know, which is a lot, give me the Vikings early if I have to play a division game, not the Lions or the Bears, and give me some out-of-conference or out-of-division opponents. If this first month, if these rumors are correct, it's a pretty good first month. At Minnesota, at the Jets, home against the Falcons, and then at Tampa Bay. Now, I actually like the fact that they're opening on the road against Minnesota. I like that week one, they're playing at US Bank, which might seem a little counterintuitive. Well, granted, I want that game at home. You want every advantage early on without Tucker Kraft and without Micah Parsons. Sure, that would make sense too. And I don't think playing Minnesota at home would be a bad thing. But I think the silver lining of going to Minnesota early on is that probably by the time the Vikings come back to Lambeau, I would imagine it's the second half of the season, the weather's going to be crappier. And I think the Packers' home field advantage is a little overrated and a little overplayed. And I think we have mountains of recent evidence to support that fact. But give me Kyler Murray outside in the rain, in the wind, in the cold. Give me that guy in the elements. It's not even a Packers thing. It's a Kyler Murray thing. Kyler Murray played at Lambeau Field 2 years ago. I believe that would have been, so what would that have been, the 23-24 season? 2 years ago, not last year, but the year before. And I'm not going to pull up the box score. I suppose I could. But all I remember about that game was Kyler Murray basically being incapable of playing football. And if I remember correctly, that wasn't even that late in the year. I think I went fly fishing that weekend because I remember watching that game on 3rd Street in downtown La Crosse before driving back to Madison. Which means it was at least mid-October or earlier. I think it would have been maybe the first or second weekend of October. It wasn't cold. It was, I don't know, upper 40s, 50. Like, it was fine, but there was a little rain. And Kyler Murray, like, no, can't play quarterback. I think Kyler Murray is very talented, and I think he's probably underrated because the Cardinals are a disaster. We don't always think about them the same way that we think about the Jets because the Jets are in a bigger media market. They don't play in Scottsdale or where Glendale. They play in New York. So we know that the Jets suck. They're a dumpster fire. Well, guess what? The Cardinals kind of are too, as we've discussed. So I think Kyler Murray is a distressed, underrated asset. And I think he's going to go to Minnesota and probably be pretty good. And I think there's going to be games on Monday night or Sunday night football or in a big window where he's a really entertaining watch and the Vikings are really fun. However, I will take him outside in the elements at Lambeau any day of the week. And it doesn't need to be 8 degrees. In fact, I probably would prefer it not to be 8 degrees because I don't think the Packers are anything special in cold weather. I think they're fine. You know, they're not the Dolphins. They're not Tua, but this isn't the 90s where the Packers are invincible at Lambeau Field. I mostly think they're fine at home. But Kyler Murray, if there is any moisture, if there's any wind, if there's any cold, I want that guy at Lambeau, ideally later in the year. So while going to U.S. Bank week one isn't great, and that looks like that's the rumor, that's the alleged opener for the Packers is at Minnesota, going to U.S. Bank is never great. But I would prefer to do it early because that means you get the later game at Lambeau, which is an especially large advantage against Kyler Murray. Even if the game's on like November 5th and there's a little breeze and like a light rain. Guys, it doesn't need to be the frozen tundra to get an advantage against Kyler Murray. It just needs to be like a little moist. There'd be a little dew on the grass. And the Packers should be able to extract an advantage. So I really like the first month. If these leaks are true, and this is as far as we're going to go, I'm not saying, well, the rumor is in week 14, they're going to go to the New England. We'll do that tomorrow when we have the full schedule. I'm not wasting my time doing the scavenger hunt to fill in a spreadsheet. But the first month I like a lot. At Minnesota, which is the preferred division opponent over the Lions or the Bears, who will probably be ready to hit the ground running week one, more so than the Vikings. And going on the road to Minnesota early means Kyler Murray comes assumedly later in the year to play in the elements, advantage Green Bay. Go to the Jets, it should be a winnable game, a non-conference, non-division game, and one of the games that you'll play without probably two of your best players, Tucker Kraft and Micah Parsons, before they come back. Home against Atlanta, that's a winnable game for your home opener. I don't know, Michael Penix? Is Kirk Cousins still there? No, Kirk Cousins went to the Raiders, didn't he? That should be a very winnable game in your home opener, even without Micah Parsons and Tucker Kraft. And then going to Tampa week four, okay, I respect Tampa. I think they're a really good organization. But again, a non-division opponent that you can get a crack at without two of your best players. I think there's a world in which they go 2-2 in that first month, and you're feeling pretty good. 3-1 would be excellent. I think 2-2, there's a reasonable world that that's fine. 3-1 would feel a lot better because I'm trying to think, okay, let's chalk up the Jets game to a win. That's one you got to get. Atlanta at home is a win you got to get. And then I think if this team is going to take a step and be a division winning team and not just a wild card team, you got to find a way to win either at Minnesota or at Tampa. So 3-1 in the first month, pretty good. But if you go 2-2 without some of your best players back from injury yet, that's pretty good too. It's a soft opening, and you're going to be paid back later on by probably having Kyler Murray coming to Green Bay playing with some sort of weather. Hopefully Minnesota could come in week 5 or week 6. That could happen, but I'm just assuming they're not going to do two Packers Vikings games within the first 2 months of the season. That's typically not how the schedule works, but we have no way of knowing. We'll know more tomorrow. Now, it'll be hot in Tampa, so the Packers will have to deal with that, as Rick points out on the live stream. But again, it's not always going to be perfect. I'm not really going to give the Packers that many breaks on their schedule this year. You don't have to go international. You get 9 true home games. I read you from Nagler at Cheesehead TV yesterday, and I thought that was a really good piece. Like, if this is the team that's going to take a step, and it's going to happen under Matt LaFleur, it needs to happen this year. They have fewer miles to travel this year, fewer than everybody other than, I think, two other teams. It might be the Bears and I think maybe the Panthers were traveling a little bit less. It's a very doable schedule. And I like how it starts if the rumors are true. And again, I'm not going to hunt down the rest of the rumors. I'm going to take an early break here. If you want to jump in and talk about the Packers schedule, do a little bit more on the NFL next. 608-321-1670. And then we'll get into the Brewers 5-1 homestand loss last night. There's some details from last night certainly to discuss. And then we could circle back and talk about today, the series and the homestand as a whole. But if you want to jump in and talk Packers, scheduling, NFL, anything, as it is schedule release week, 608-321-1670. We'll be back with your phone calls right after this.
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30: That the two teams picked to play on Thanksgiving Eve will have had the prior week off.
31: Okay.
30: Because... remember, our reaction to it was you don't get a real bye. You get more time off after that game following your bye than you do on your bye week.
31: Yeah.
30: If you play Sunday and then your bye week is the next Sunday, but you play Wednesday.
31: Yeah.
30: And
31: you're just going to get a few days.
30: On the other side of it, you get more days off.
31: Yeah.
30: Your mini bye after the Wednesday game is longer than your regular bye, and there's a mandatory 5-day. This is going to be a challenge for the coaching staffs. Bye week, there's a mandatory 5-day break. You better figure out how to drop those 5 days in there so you get your guys back and get them ready for the Wednesday game.
17: Mike Florio and Chris Sims just kind of BSing about how this Wednesday night game is going to work. Because if the bye leads into it, as Florio said, well, there's certain rules that go with the bye. You need a certain number of days off. So if the Packers have their bye leading into that Wednesday night game, does that mean that the coach has to give Monday, Tuesday, Wednesday, Thursday, Friday off? The team comes back together on Saturday to prepare for a Wednesday game. Well, then that's not even really a bye. But then on the other side of the Wednesday game, you get the benefit of a mini bye. I don't know. There's going to be some logistical things for us to pick at when it comes time for that Wednesday night game. That's months into the future, obviously. And we'll listen to Matt LaFleur and kind of gauge his press conference. Same thing when they traveled internationally. It's like, let's see where the coach's head at or coach's head is at with this. I don't think Matt LaFleur impressed with the way he spoke and handled their trip to London. I thought the Brazil trip, result notwithstanding, was handled better. Seemed to be some more confidence and I guess some more competence with that. But that Wednesday night game will be something on the schedule to monitor. But I'm talking about the first four. That was in our first segment. So if you missed the lead to the show, the first four games at Minnesota, at the Jets, home against the Falcons and at Tampa Bay. Those are the rumors, at least. We'll get confirmation or denial tonight. I think that first month lines up pretty well for you. You get Kyler Murray early, and going to U.S. Bank in week one means hopefully you get Kyler Murray and the Vikings back at Lambeau with some sort of wind, rain, cold, which I love with Kyler Murray in the mix. That's a big advantage, as we saw when Arizona came to Green Bay 2 years ago. It was raining, and it's like Kyler, he cannot play quarterback in those conditions. 608-321-1670. Let's take a call here. Wisco Sports Show. Who's this?
0: Oh, Grant, gotta love schedule leaks. I mean, I haven't seen leaks this bad since Hope Solo.
17: I'm tired by the whole thing. And I know I'm not the only one to say this, Cone, but it's every little local TV reporter and insider and locals' chance to break that one thing. And then it all has to be compiled and put together, and it's just, it's not for me. But we can look at the first month, we can look at that, and we can talk about a Wednesday night game for Thanksgiving before, you know, we get the full banana tomorrow.
0: Yeah, this is just all the luxuries. Like, this is what we're left with now that we already have a backup quarterback and a kicker named, you know? We got to talk schedule leaks.
17: Yeah, otherwise we could talk kicker controversy. We could demand, should the Packers sign a backup quarterback? I mean, they've already done these things, so that just means this summer we're going to break down the schedule in a lot more detail.
0: And does that upset you as an owner of this franchise?
17: That they've already done all those things?
0: Yeah, you know, as a sports radio host slash owner.
17: As an owner, I'm very thrilled. As a member of the media, and the media does begin with me, I'm very unhappy about it all. I think it's hurt our summer content schedule here on the show.
0: And have the Packers put out any, like, do you have any predictions for how they're going to handle the schedule release? I saw the Chiefs did, like, some flop with sourdough or bread or something. Like, any predictions for what the Packers are going
17: to
0: do?
17: You know what I'd love, Cone? I'd love for them to simply tweet a picture of the schedule. That's what I would love. I would love the Packers and their 13 world championships to be above it all. We are not the Chargers or the Jags, where we have a crafty group of young, hip social media producers creating content. I don't need this. I'm in the championship business. I'm not in the clickbait business. Very Cowherd.
0: That's a bar. I always prefer, like, the local realtor putting her face on a magnet. And, you know, that's just a good magnet to have on your fridge.
17: Yeah, as opposed to what? A fridge magnet that you got at Fleet Farm of the whole schedule?
0: Well, that one's good, too.
17: I get you.
0: I think fridge magnets are just a lost art these days. You see a lot of these new fridges that have, like, iPads built into them.
17: Mm-hmm.
0: I think we're just going a little too far technologically as a society with that.
17: I think so, and I think everything has to be so clean. That's another societal issue, if we may. Like, everything's got to be white and crisp, and there's no clutter, and there's no color. And every house now, every newly built house I see is black. Black house is very sleek. I just think, what about the yellow with the white trim? Or even a soft pink that really makes the bushes pop, and it pops next to the blue house next door. Everything's black and white and gray and sleek. So I'm with you on fridge magnets. Yes. For what it's worth.
0: Yeah. I think Marie Kondo has done a lot more damage to society than just, you know, cleaning out your junk drawer.
17: Probably. And speaking of junk drawers, I don't know how the garage sale life is in Arizona, but it was poor in Madison this morning. It was a lot of VCR tapes and, like, hospice care equipment. I was disappointed by the garage sales in my neighborhood. I'll try again tomorrow morning.
0: That's kind of the fun of a garage sale, because 99% of them are just total junk. I mean, there's a reason people are selling them for a nickel.
17: Yeah.
0: So, garage sales are just a S show.
17: And here's
0: S exchange.
17: S and S exchange. Appreciate it, Cone. Have a good night.
0: You as well, Grant. Go Brewers.
17: Go Brewers. We'll get to the Brewers. If you're tuning in and you're wondering why we're starting with the Packers schedule, the Brewer game just ended right before the show, and some of our affiliates carry the Brewers broadcast. So we're going to pick up the Brewers at 4:30. By that, all of the affiliates will join, and we can really talk about the Brewers. But I wanted to start with the Packers schedule. Yeah, the garage sales on the east side, went to a couple this morning. Guys, no one's buying the VHS tapes. You're losing money going to buy the price stickers to put on the things that no one's going to buy. You're not going to come out ahead there. And I went, I didn't expect to buy anything, but I thought maybe. Like, my hope is always I'm going to stumble on the house of someone. There's an estate sale and there was someone who was a musician. And the person selling all the stuff doesn't really know what they have. So I get a cool knickknack. you know, some sort of thing. Or someone who's a fisherman. He's got all this old fishing crap that they're trying to get rid of. And there's a thing or two. Like, I'm just looking for hidden gems. I understand. But I was disappointed this morning. I was very a halfway filled bottle of disinfectant is not. You don't sell that at a garage sale. Yeah, I got half a jug of bleach. Like, no, that's not. No. Come on. I think all the good stuff's getting sold on Facebook Marketplace now. I think that's the issue. 608-321-1670, Wisco Sports Show. Who's this?
1: Grant's Corey. It sounds like a lot of people are actually trying to use the garage sale as their garbage dump versus just going to Dane County Clean Sweep.
17: A little bit.
1: They said, I'll sell this to some sucker. Especially bleach.
17: Yeah. That was weird. It was an open bottle of cleaner. I'm like, this has been under your sink. Why would I buy this? I don't, whatever. You're right, Corey.
1: It's probably just water at that point anyways. So, yeah, nice, tidy win by the crew.
17: Mm-hmm.
1: And you're pointing out, talking about, so I've got a guy with a CB antenna in front of me that's just Sunday driving right now. So I'm trying to talk to you. And
17: all right.
1: But, yeah, so it'll be intriguing, as you talked about, with the pack attack here. Finding out how far they actually travel. It sounds manageable though the first month, as you said. And at first, when you said going to Tampa Bay at week four, I was like, could be boiling hot, but that was like in early October. So should be intriguing. Looking forward to it. The full breakdown tomorrow on the Billy Mike Show and on the Wisco Sports Show in the afternoon.
17: Oh, we're going to win loss the whole thing tomorrow. I think, Corey, I appreciate it. I just want to get to one other caller. Sorry to cut you. Your connection's just really bad and I'm losing you. Corey, here's what I see. You beat the Jets, you beat the Falcons, and you split between the Vikings and the Bucks. Ideally, I'd prefer the division win. If you can go 3-1 in that first month, that would be excellent. 2-2 is not a disaster, assumedly without Micah Parsons and Tucker Kraft. 3-1 is excellent. You should get better as the season goes along, and you're going to get more home games as the season goes along. Here, I'll take a call in a sec, but one more tidbit. I saw Zach Cruz tweet today. Where is it? Let me scrolling. He says, appears the Packers will play 3 of their 8 road games in the first 4 weeks, which means 8 home games over the final 13. The schedule should get better as the year goes along. The team should get better as the year goes along. And if Matt LaFleur and his quarterback and everybody, you know, doesn't have their head up their rectum in the last month, losing 5 in a row to end the year, you should be peaking at the right time, or at least the schedule should allow you to do so. All right. One more call here on the Packers. Then we're going to trend towards the Brewers after our bottom of the hour break. Wisco Sports Show. Who's this?
3: Hey, Grant. This is Tim from Wisconsin.
17: Hey, Tim. What's going on? Where in Wisconsin, Tim?
3: Oh, this is Tim from Wisconsin.
17: Okay.
3: Have you seen Office Hours with Tim Heidecker?
17: No.
3: Yeah, well, so Tim Tim Robinson from I Think You Should Leave calls in, and he's Tim from Michigan. So I'm going with Tim from Wisconsin.
17: I like that. I like
3: Anyways,
17: that. Anyways,
3: a lot of Tim references. Sorry.
17: That's okay.
3: I don't know. Every year I end up with a pocket full of like the little foldable Packer schedules.
17: Mm-hmm.
3: You remember those?
17: Oh, yeah.
3: That's my go-to. I'm a big fan of having them on the fridge, too. I don't know where I get them, but somehow, some way, I end up getting like a fridge magnet. And then I have like 4 or 5 pocket schedules. And those are kind of my go-to for the Packers schedule.
17: Checkouts at Quick Trip. I feel like they're always on. I'm like, well, shoot, I'll grab one. I can keep it in my wallet. Like, I'm going to need to, you know, reference it all the time.
3: Do you ever use them? Because I use them.
17: Not really. No, because I'll pull it up on my phone. Or, like, Tim, if you listen to the show, I'm never thinking more than a couple games in advance. Like, there's some people who are like, all right, we got the Twins this weekend, then the Cubs, then you get one or two series. I'm someone who stares at the ground in front of me, and I don't look too far ahead.
3: That's why we love you, Grant Bills.
17: I appreciate that, Tim in Wisconsin. Anything else?
3: No, that's all I got.
17: Tim in Wisconsin. I actually think that's a good... See, you could just say, Tim, and we'd all assume you're from Wisconsin, but clarifying Tim in Wisconsin, it's a little bit of an oxymoron in that you're clarifying, but you're not really clarifying anything, which is why I find it funny, even though I apologize, you not get the reference. The foldable pocket magnet or pocket schedules, yes. The refrigerator magnets, yes. I have last year's in here from Fleet Farm. It's on the whiteboard.

0: Fleet Farm. Although I don't know where the closest Fleet Farm is to me. Like when I lived in La Crosse for forever, you'd have the farm and fleet up in Onalaska, and then you'd have to go, I think, across the river to Winona for the local, the closest Fleet Farm. I know they got a big one up on the hill. I think in Eau Claire, that's a Fleet Farm. That's not a farm and fleet, right? I don't know if I have one in... I gotta look into this. Either that or I got a road trip one of these weekends when the schedules start coming out. I have to commute to a Fleet Farm to get my Packer schedule. Let's get into the Brewers next. Perfect time to switch over. Some thoughts on the first month of the season and... You know, that Wednesday night game, I'm interested to see how that aligns with either a bye or a Thursday night game, because there will be some planning and some logistics for Matt LaFleur and his staff to figure out, which will be fun to follow. But that's a couple months down the line. The Brewers won today. Nice series, nice homestand. We'll react next.
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3: Yeah, the two big improvement, you talked about the walks in the pregame. I talked about getting the leadoff man on. No walks. Every leadoff man was out. I thought he threw the ball exceptional. He was crossing his T's and dotting his lowercase J's. His stuff was good against this really good Padres lineup.
4: Yeah, think about that big home run in the ninth yesterday, how close the Brewers would be to potentially sweeping this homestand.
5: Craig Kishon, Tim Dillard, and they said the thing that I was thinking about coming into today's game. So last night's game was infuriating and a huge kick to the huevos. But if they win today, okay, you still win the series. It's a great homestand. My nightmare was they lose today's game and you're like, you were one out away from winning the series and now you lose two in a row. So I'm not saying today takes away from the frustration of last night. They're individual games, individual events. But the worst case scenario following last night, which sucked, very much avoided. The Brewers won today 7-1. And as you heard Tim Dillard and Craig Kishon talk about, I'll play more audio from the broadcast. The starting pitching was outstanding on this homestand. Mizorowski was unbelievable last night. The funny thing is, I think I've seen him throw better than he did last night. Sproat was really, really good, as Cone Roller predicted, I believe, on Monday night, pitching into the sixth. And even going back over the weekend when we saw Miz and Harrison and Henderson pitch against the Yankees, the six-game homestand, the Brewers just tweeted this out. Combined, 1.95 ERA, 32 and a third innings pitched, 45 strikeouts and a whip of 1.05, which was probably inflated greatly by like Brandon Sproat's one bad inning. And I don't know that Miz had any bad innings. He had a runner here and there, like just an exceptional week for the starting pitching, which kind of out of nowhere has become the strength of this team. And it's not that I didn't have belief in Miz, although in year two, if he would have had a sophomore slump, I don't think anybody would have been shocked. Huge expectations. Hey, buddy, you're the ace of the staff now. Like, if he's not unbelievable, amazing, I don't think anyone's shocked. Sproat was unproven. Harrison was unproven. You know, there was so much that was unsettled. I believe in what the Brewers do from a process standpoint. And in the talent they acquire, I believe in all that. But I didn't think their starting pitching would be the strength. I thought it would be solid, and the offense would be really good, and the bullpen would be really good. The offense has done its job here and there. And I think the bullpen is really good, just not in the way that we expected, which, like we saw last night, has led to some surprising outcomes and surprising moments. We'll get to more on that in the next segment. I want to talk about Abner Uribe and the back end of that bullpen. But the way in which the starting rotation has been straight up the strength of this team, not shocking, not earth-shattering, but surprising. And certainly getting the best case scenario from Mizorowski, who might just be in the thick of things in the NL Cy Young race. It's early, but I'll point it out. Right up there with Chris Sanchez and Paul Skeens. Kyle Harrison has just pretty consistently showed up and given you 5 or 6 innings and not a lot of runs and not a lot of walks and a lot of strikeouts. And Brandon Sproat, I think, is progressing, and you see the stuff. And it presents a little differently start by start, but you can really see why the Brewers like him and why he was targeted in that Freddy Peralta trade. 608-321-1670. It's the Wisco Sports Show. Who's this?
6: Well, things ain't always what they seem, so wake up, Grant. It's Mad Max and the Tunnels Under Ray scene.
5: Mad Max. I believe you. I saw some tweets might have been at the game last night. That's about as bad as it gets, but them winning today makes last night not a catastrophe. It just makes it one really frustrating loss.
6: Yeah, I woke up pretty pissed off this morning.
5: I did too.
6: Say. Just everything went well from the pitching side. Just, you know, I mean, the Israeli Defense Force has really become our secret weapon. So he's looking pretty good. I did not come up with that, by the way. I did hear that somewhere else. I won't disclose where, but that was too good not to say for the air sometime.
5: The MDF. No, I woke up this morning, Mad Max, just like you did. I woke up at 5:30. I couldn't get back to sleep. And it was very similar to waking up the day after a Packers loss, where it's like, oh, yeah, that's going to be our day today. And my life is a little different because, you know, I do 6 hours of radio on a loss. But I felt this morning like a Packers loss. Like, I was upset.
6: I felt that way, too. I mean, I know last year you kind of had that bit going at the end of the year where you were coming up with regular season losses that made you more pissed off than losing to the Dodgers in the playoffs last year. And that was one of them. But anyways, I mean, overall, things are looking pretty good. I can't complain about a 5-1 homestand, even though it could have been a straight sweep just after one more out.
5: But we can try.
6: I do hope that we do something to address the back end of the bullpen, because we're getting close to Memorial Day, and Uribe's ERA is 5, McGill is at 6, and they both just show. They're just both showing bad signs of not being close to the same guys they were last year, and. You know, and I hope they just don't keep them in those roles for too long and just kind of expect them to figure it out and don't go after some higher end arms at the bullpen deadline. But I'm also kind of thinking it'd be kind of nice to have Nick Mears and Isaac Collins right now, because I looked at their stats today. Nick Mears is pretty much the same guy as he was last year. And Isaac Collins he's exactly a league average hitter. His OPS plus is 100. And I would much prefer to watch him take regular at bats than Garrett Mitchell.
5: Yeah,
6: so I kind of think we watched that trade.
5: It's funny. Well, the thing is, like, if Zerpa doesn't play in the World Baseball Classic and he's who he was kind of projected to be, I think they're doing just fine, because they'd have a third leverage guy, and he looked great in the World Baseball Classic. Like, I think he's a great pitcher who was worked and then overworked and then he got hurt. So I don't know. I would take Isaac Collins right now over Garrett Mitchell and over Sal Frelick. You know, Mad Max, for as much, you know, complaining as we do about shortstop and third base, they're not as bad, but they're close to it in center field and right field right now.
6: Yeah, and I think the left side of the infield, they kind of planned on coming into the year just with those being as the weaknesses.
5: Yep.
6: So I don't know how much they're really going to do to address that, but I just think the back end of the bullpen issues and the outfield issues were kind of unplanned. I mean, Yelich, just, you can never count on Yelich being healthy either, which is the problem, because if he somehow is able to put together a healthy stretch, then that takes care of the Garrett Mitchell issue too. And plus, we should have Lockridge coming back at some point. It doesn't sound like his scare last week was as bad as it looked like, thankfully.
5: Yeah, hopefully Lockridge. And look, but I don't think Lockridge is some stud at either spot. I think Lockridge is a fine option, but I don't think over, let's say, a 10-game sample, if you were to play Lockridge every day compared to Mitchell, I don't know that you'd be doing that much better. You know, depending on if you get a hot 2 or 3-game stretch from Mitchell, you could be even, you know, doing a little bit worse. I think Sal Frelick's straight up the most disappointing Brewer this year. And it's early, and I know he's not supposed to be, like, the best hitter on the team. I'm aware. He's left me wanting a lot. Because I should at least feel, Max, like, all right, Sal Frelick's in right field. That's not awful. It's not great. It's not their biggest strength, but it's not like a major weakness. And much too often this season, it's kind of been that with Sal.
6: Yeah, I mean, he's reverted to the player that he was 2 years ago,
5: yes,
6: which is disappointing. I mean,
5: yes.
6: I didn't think he would hit as well as he did last year, but I think somewhere in between of the last 2 years would have been more in line with what I was expecting. So hopefully he picks it up, but it's not looking good from him.
5: I'm with you on all of that, Mad Max. Appreciate the call.
6: Yep.
5: Have a good one.
6: Yep, thanks, Grant. Go Brewers.
5: So go Brewers, Mad Max. Now, we were criticizing a little bit there. We're nitpicking. If somebody would have tuned in during that phone call, they would have thought, what the hell? The Brewers have won 5-1. Great homestand. Yes. 5-1 homestand. Very good. I think what's funny is I don't even know that I was that impressed by their offense today. That's what's weird. As the game was wrapping up, I'm like, great day for the Brewers. Kyle Harrison is great. The offense. And I mean, Churio was 0 for 5. Contreras was 0 for 3. He took 2 walks, which is nice, but he had a couple opportunities with runners on and he hit it to the sky both times. Renifo had another good day. Garrett Mitchell had two hits. Didn't feel like it. You know, Sal Frelick had a hit. I guess maybe the box score reflects a little bit better on the team than it felt like watching. But I wasn't overly blown away by their offense today. I thought they had a nice day and some timely hitting, some good base running. And, you know, like typically a day like that doesn't result in seven runs. You know, typically a day like that, I'd expect three, four, or five. But Terang with two huge hits. Terang has been, the dude's just freaking nuts, man. I don't know. Or Terang only had one hit, actually, but two walks. Contreras had two walks. Their starting pitcher just could not throw strikes. So the way their offense handled the first and the second inning maybe isn't going to reflect strongly in the box score. But a lot of long, good, patient, responsible at-bats that got that game into an advantageous place. But for large stretches of the game and for a couple spots in the lineup, I'm like, I don't even know that that's the best that I've seen their offense look. And this is going to sound crazy, but I think I've seen Mizorowski look better than he looked last night as well. And I saw Spencer Michaelis tweet that. And Spencer is a lot smarter and knows baseball a lot better than I. I'm like, Miz was great last night, and the results for the last couple innings were great. Got a lot of soft contact, so his pitch count was low, and he was able to go deeper. I think he's been more dominant. And he basically said that after the game, too. I think Mike Clemens sent that cut over, and if it's not in this email, I'm not going to dig through it. But Mizorowski said, like, I felt better. Let's hear a little bit from Miz, because last night was just absolutely unbelievable. This is Jacob Mizorowski talking about how he was able to sit down 14 hitters in a row last night's game.
7: Honestly, you know, it's incredible that, you know, I got out in five pitches or something like that every inning. So, you know, that kind of got me to the position where I could, you know, stretch in the seventh and possibly the eighth. But, you know, it was everything was working. So it really clicked.
5: So I'd love to think that if Mizorowski goes eight innings, then Ashby gets the ninth and the Brewers win. But I think it was always going to be Uribe in the ninth, which we can talk about in the last segment of the hour. I want to talk about the bullpen. So I am not blaming the leg cramps of Jacob Mizorowski on last night's loss. However, cramps are preventable. I actually did some research into this. So for those watching on the simulcast, you'll see this. But for our radio audience, this is, you hear this? This is a water bottle. They sell these at your local grocery store. Dick's Sporting Goods actually like has an entire wing of their store. I don't know if you guys are aware of this, but our country has a little bit of a hydration fetish, which is good. Drinking water is good. I don't know that we need a new water bottle trend. I don't know that we need an entire aisle at Dick's Sporting Goods dedicated to, well, and here we have our hydro flasks, and here we have our Camelbacks, and here we have our Owalas, and over here on the end cap, we have 16 different colors of Nalgene's in three different sizes. So our country is a little ridiculous with water bottles. This one is a hydro flask, very simple. So what you're going to do here is on the top, there's a plastic lid, hard plastic lid, and a straw that pops open. And you can just reach down, take a big old drink. You can actually do it whenever you want, carry it around with you. So great way to hydrate. Again, water bottle. I stopped at Quick Trip. These are bananas? Yes. Okay. So these are bananas. I'm told you can buy these at Quick Trip. They're very cheap. Woodman's as well. If you want to go see Phil Woodman or Walmart, any your local grocer, most of them carry these. What are these called? Bananas. Okay. Yes. And these have something called potassium in them. So if you're not familiar with these, I'll actually show you here. So I'm going to pop one off the stem. A little bit of a scissor. Now, this banana is a little green. I'm told as they ripen, they get less green, a little bit more brown. And if they get too brown, you can actually make them into banana bread. Actually, an overripe or a brown banana is actually advantageous for banana bread, I'm told. So here's what you're going to do. You're going to peel. This is slicker than snot because the banana comes in its own case. You just eat it just like this. You take a big bite. And the great thing about these is they're filled with what's called potassium and all other vitamins and minerals. And these will actually help prevent cramps. So here's what I have in the studio today. I had a 4-pack of bananas. I had one during Bill's show. I didn't cramp a single time. And again, this is a water bottle. You can fill this up at the sink. or the drinking fountain. A lot of actual modern drinking fountains have a sensor, and you can place this. I mean, the lid comes off. Maybe I didn't explain this very well. So the lid comes off. I don't want my straw dripping. My pants look like I done pissed myself. You set this under the spigot. It'll fill up, and you can see. I'll hold it up to the webcam. That's where the water goes. Just put water in here. And I think if no one has told Mizrowski this, if you get one of these water bottle, and then if you have a couple of spare quarters, get a bunch of bananas. And these will actually go a long way in helping to prevent cramps. So I'm no doctor, but I thought I really show prepped hard today. Let's take a call. And then our final segment of the hour, we will be talking the bullpen. I want to talk Abner Uribe and Aaron Ashby. Didn't he look fantastic last night? All right, 608-321-1670, Wisco Sports Show. Who's us?
8: Complain, complain, complain.
5: Rico, I'm not complaining. I just said they had a 5-1 homestand. I'm trying to help Jacob Mizrowski. I'm giving tips here. It is my obligation to the audience to not only inform and entertain, but also occasionally to do some research and to pass that information along. And these are, you've been to South America. I think they have these there, these bananas. They have potassium. And they help prevent cramps.
8: I'm still trying to figure out what that bit was all about, to be honest.
5: It's not a bit. This is
8: It was a bit.
5: First of all, this is my show. I will decide what is a bit or not. This is how you prevent... He keeps cramping. So you eat one of these, you drink some... Again, do you have a... Have you heard of these? Do you have a water bottle? Mine is a hydro flask.
8: Yeah, I have a water bottle. I stay hydrated. I'm actually very good at staying hydrated.
5: Oh, good. This segment isn't for you then. That's okay. Not everything's for you, Rico. Some segments are just for other folks.
8: I was talking about the Brewers, you know.
5: Well, Jacob Mizrowski's on the Brewers.
8: I mean, Mizrowski went to the seventh. Yes, it was a disappointment that Uribe threw a bad pitch, you know. And, Oh my gosh, Bro went to the sixth inning the other day.
5: Mm-hmm.
8: And, you know, compared to the rest of the league, they're hitting just fine. Yes, the Brewers play boring baseball. But you know what? They keep winning. They're two behind the Cubs. And we live in the heads of Cubs fans.
5: Probably.
8: You know?
5: Mm-hmm. So, correct.
8: Anyhow.
5: Thank you, Rico.
8: I just called because you're a whiner.
5: I'm not.
8: You're a whiner.
5: This might
8: you're
5: be. Whiner. Rico, I don't appreciate that. This might be, in fact, the most altruistic segment I've ever done. I spent my heart. Do you think my boss gave me a stipend to go buy these things? This bunch of bananas? No, I use my personal funds in the interest of helping our young ace prevent cramps. Thank you for the call, Rico. We'll talk about the bullpen next. My legs feel great. Wouldn't you know it? I'm actually told that we have a water fountain here in our radio station where I can fill this up. How fun is that? So we're going to take a break. We're going to come back, talk about the bullpen. I'm going to go fill up this water bottle. This is great. I've never felt better. We'll be right back.
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5: All right, it was my plan to talk about Abner Uribe this segment, but went a little long there. An important segment. I was just spreading the word about a couple important things. A water bottle, for example. Maybe the Brewers could give Jacob Mizorowski a stipend to go buy one. Hydro Flask, Awala, Nalgene, they're all good. Camelback. And then these things, bananas. I bought a bunch at Quick Trip this morning. That's what they're a bunch. They come in a bunch. It's super convenient. You just pop it open, eat one. And that combined with some good stretching, that should prevent cramping. It's not overly complicated. We spent a couple minutes talking about that. And then Rico called in to add his band. I love Rico. That might be my favorite genre of call, is when I'm being a complete and total jackass and Rico calls in to be like, what are you doing? And I'm like, what do you mean? What am I doing? Thank you for the call, Rico. I want to talk about Abner Uribe, because the back end of this bullpen is having issues. But here's the thing. I think this bullpen is good. There's lots of good arms in this bullpen. It's just not the arms that you think and Pat Murphy thinks. So we'll get to that next. First, an update from Ebo, and we're right back. Hour number two.
9: 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The Zone. 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
23: Well, tonight at 7 o'clock, the NFL is set to release their schedule for all 32 teams, but we do get a couple of announcements before that, like the Packers visiting the Los Angeles Rams in the NFL's first ever Thanksgiving Eve game. The game will take place on November 25th at 7 o'clock and will be streamed on Netflix. It also appears the Packers will be headed to MetLife Stadium week 2 to take on the New York Jets, and per reports, for a third year in a row, Netflix will air two NFL games on Christmas Day, one of them featuring the Packers going on the road to take on the Chicago Bears at Soldier Field. Turning to Wisconsin football, they have another in-state recruit for the 2027 cycle. That would be linebacker Keaton Wolin, the standout from Amory. Wolin previously pledged to Iowa State, but with his verbal commitment to Wisconsin, he's now the 13th for the 2027 class and the 9th in-state commitment in the cycle. The Badgers are on break. They'll get back into action for fall camp. September 6th, they'll take on Notre Dame at Lambeau Field under the lights for a 6:30 kick.
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23: Tomorrow, the Milwaukee Brewers begin a six-game road trip starting in Minnesota against the Twins for a weekend series. Then, on Monday, their first series against the Chicago Cubs will be at Wrigley Field. And finally, yesterday saw the Big Ten reveal home and away conference opponents for basketball. The Badgers will face three top 10 opponents. In addition, they'll face three teams twice, Iowa, Minnesota, and Illinois. For the Wisconsin Sports Zone Network, I'm Ebo.
1: And three defensive outs away from a 5-1 homestand. And we talked about when this homestand began, this being a little bit of a find out homestand for the Milwaukee Brewers. And man, what great results here.
2: Well, yeah, I mean, because you had to face the Yankees and their three horses in their rotation, right? Max Fried, Cam Schlittler, and Carlos Rodon. And then the Padres are first in the NL West, and all of a sudden now you're on the verge of going 5-1 on this homestand. You know, taking it on the road against the Twins and then the Cubs. It doesn't get any easier through this month of May with the teams that are coming up on the schedule.
1: Starting pitchers have been brilliant. Started with the Miz last Friday against the Yankees, and then he pitched last night. 1.95 ERA for the starters in this six-game homestand. Tatis grounds out and put that one in the books. The Brewers with a 5-1 homestand. They sweep the Yankees. They take two out of three from the San Diego Padres to first place team.
9: 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Packers, Brewers, Badgers, Bucks. 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
5: Hour number two, we're going to stick with the Brewers. I have a Bucks thing that I want to cover closer to the end of the show. Circle back, talk a little bit more about the Packers schedule as well. But we'll stick with the Brewers for now if you want to join. Really good homestand, as you just heard Brian Anderson and Vinny Rattino kind of summarize there in that audio from the television broadcast earlier today. 608-321-1670 if you want to join the show tonight, presented by Kai's Chevy Town, the official automotive provider of the Wisco Sports Show. You can go there just off Interstate 94, short drive from anywhere in Northwest Wisconsin. They've been doing it for three generations. I cannot recommend them enough. That's where I got my last vehicle. And I feel like I mention this often, but it's the best way that I can describe the way they do business, at least in my personal experience. And because they've been around so long, this is how they do it with everybody, because you don't stay in business for three generations in multiple locations if you're not treating people the right way. I remember I identified the car that I wanted based on my budget, based on my needs. And I looked at their website. I said, all right, this is the one I want. I went in that day. I said, I would like to see this car, please. This is the one that I would like. And they didn't say, well, have you thought about this? Have you considered this one? This one's a little bit more expensive, a little bit newer, a little bit fancier. No, none of that. They just said, that's a great car. Based on your needs and your budget, that's going to be an excellent purchase for you. Now let's get to work making it happen. And everyone there was so helpful, thoughtful, considerate, patient to make sure it was done correctly. 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Be wise, see Kai's for the best buys. So Abner Uribe threw it up last night. And I don't think it's as simple as Abner Uribe had one bad outing or Abner Uribe made one bad pitch. Now, he did have a bad outing. He did make a bad pitch, but it's more a continuation of a trend that we've seen throughout the season. His velocity is pretty good. I don't know if it's exactly where it was last year. I suppose I could check StatCast. He's 98.2. He's 95th percentile right now. Let me check last year. It would be relative to the rest of the baseball. So his velocity is a little down, but it's not backbreaking. It's not down like Brandon Woodruff, and I don't think it's down to the degree that McGill's has been down. He's not getting chase, and he's not getting swings and misses. That's a really bad combination. If you're not getting guys to chase outside the zone and you're not getting swings and misses on pitches inside the zone, you're not getting a lot of strikeouts, which means balls are being put in play and you're beholden to batted ball luck. Which for a starting pitcher is okay, or a middle reliever, you can live with a little bit of that. In fact, that's a good way to pitch efficiently over five or six innings. But if you're a closer clinging to a one-run lead against a potent offense, living and dying by batted ball luck, not exactly ideal. We saw that last night. If that liner back up the middle was a foot or two lower, Turang stabs it, the Brewers win, and we're talking about a 6-0 homestand instead of 5-1. Now, luckily, they won today, which takes some of the sting out of last night's loss away. No matter what they do the rest of the year, it's still going to be the spectacular performance by Miz that didn't end in a win. Whatever, there's only so much you can do about that. But Abner Uribe, not exactly with great stuff so far this year. And McGill, of course, much of the same. So you might be thinking, this bullpen is a problem. They need to address the bullpen. Now, hopefully Koenig comes back and is healthy and is good. That'd be a nice shot in the arm. A big lefty, I believe. I can never remember if he's righty or lefty, but big power-throwing leverage reliever who you can lean on in ideally the 7th and the 8th and the 9th to go get three outs, not some converted middle reliever or starter. So Koenig's return would be a big boon. But even with Uribe's struggles and even with McGill's struggles, I still think this bullpen's pretty good because I think Aaron Ashby straight up might be one of the best relievers in baseball. DL Hall looked pretty good today. I don't know if he was like sick or what. I don't love DL Hall, but at this point I like him more than Uribe and McGill. I love Chad Patrick as a reliever. I don't know what they got to do in the rotation to maintain Patrick as a reliever. Keep that guy in the pen because he's nasty. I think Drouin in the pen is really good. I think this bullpen has good arms in it. It's just right now not the arms that you thought coming into the year. So maybe Uribe remains the closer. I don't know. But last night, I mean, you could just tell going from Miz to Ashby is like, oh God, like just grab your rosary and call God. And then Uribe comes out there and yeah, he's throwing 100, but not in a way that blows you away like the way Ashby throws or the way Miz throws. Seeing Uribe last night was a relief after seeing Ashby and Miz. So I don't know that Murph considered sending Ashby out there for a second inning. In fact, on the broadcast, they were kicking it around. And I think BA and Vinny at some point said, all right, well, Ashby looked good, but you got to go to your closer. I think that was a formality type of move. I don't know that that was a move made with the best baseball backing. I think that was a move. Well, he's our closer. We're going to use our closer. It's like, well, should he be the closer? I bookmarked a tweet today. Let me scroll back. This is from Jake McKibben. Abner Uribe's slider shape is pretty similar to last season, but the pitch that brought him so much success in 2025 has seen its whiff rate drop from 46% to 28%. And it's making a huge difference. He's throwing it less, getting less whiff, and that's a problem. He is 16th percentile in chase percentage and 30th percentile in whiff. As a closer, that's simply not going to do. That's just not going to work as a closer. You're not generating enough swing and miss. And he's walking more guys. He's basically average. He walks too many guys. So you walk more guys than you should. You're allowing more balls in play because you're getting less chase and less swing and miss. Last night is the perfect exemplification of Abner Uribe's stuff so far this year. If you were to say, well, he's not getting enough swings and misses, he's not locating his pitches, he's not getting a chase, and he's not getting strikeouts, and he's walking guys. That's what it looks like last night. That's exactly how that presents. That's exactly what that looks like. Now, I don't want Ashby to be made the closer because I think that takes some of his effectiveness and flexibility away. But Uribe, as of right now, is like the fourth best guy in the pen, in my opinion. I think Ashby's better. I think Chad Patrick's better. Drouin might be better. Sniff test on DL Hall by the day. I'm still not really sure how I feel about him. 608-321-1670, Wisco Sports Show. Who's this?
3: It's Darnell the Chump.
5: Good evening, Darnell. It's always a pleasure to hear your calls on the morning show.
3: Oh, yeah. It was nice to talk with you and Ebo about usually nothing sports related.
5: That's okay. Your 5 o'clock calls are very topical, I was going to say, this time of day.
3: Yeah. Usually we got something to react to from the day or preview, I guess, for the evening. In this case, I'd like to weigh in on the closer discussion here.
5: Please.
3: Real quick. Abner Uribe, he's always seemed like not low leverage, a high leverage reliever that maybe has a ceiling of the eighth inning. You know what I mean? Like, doesn't quite have the stuff for closing out games, but definitely has stuff for a one-run lead in the eighth.
5: You're talking about Uribe, you mean?
3: Yeah, what did I say?
5: I'm going to be honest, I didn't hear you. So I just wanted to make sure that I'm following. You said Uribe. I wanted to make sure.
3: Yeah. I think Uribe is our eighth inning setup guy, and probably could be for the foreseeable future three, 4 years, whatever it ends up being, contracts. But I don't think that they have a true closer on their team right now. One with, like you just said, the whiff rate and what you're looking for with a swing and miss guy. At the end of the bullpen. But I think that they can make up for that in the aggregate, at least with Chad Patrick in the bullpen. I think that's where he's much better. I think Drouin's been fantastic in limited opportunities. And I might be in the minority here, but Koenig has pitched some really, really huge innings for the Brewers the last couple of years, and not having him to start this year, I think, has been a bigger loss than people have even really mentioned.
5: Like, I agree. I think especially having with Zuba not being available.
3: Well, right. And then that's the other thing. Uribe pitched during the WBC, and we've seen, like, every pitcher that was in the WBC has had, like, a lower or a higher ERA, lower success rate in MLB regular season this year if they pitched in the WBC. So
5: yes.
3: I want to outlaw that entire tournament.
5: Exceptionally anti.
3: They used Abner too much in that. They used Serpa way too much in that tournament. So yeah, I'm more just angry at that tournament in general because I feel like it torpedoed a couple of my favorite players.
5: Yes.
3: For this season. So. You
5: don't feel like it. That's exactly what happened. Churio missed a month with a broken hand, and Zerpa had Tommy John because they threw him too much, too early, too hard.
3: Yep. But, I mean, again, these are all, like, absolutely first-world problems when it comes to being a baseball team. Like, oh, no, we have too many players that could potentially be closers but aren't closers. You know what I mean? Like, we have too many high-leverage relievers. What are we going to do?
5: Well,
3: I think it's like angry, but it's also like, okay, not the worst problem to have in the world.
5: No, I'm with you. The term leverage is weird. Darnell, that's a good call because I don't know that Chad Patrick is a... Here's what I'm struggling with. I think Chad Patrick's a stud in relief. And I think Drouin, from what we've seen so far, is a stud in relief. And I think Ashby is unfreaking believable in relief. But none of those guys really fall into the bucket of your classic leverage reliever. And let's look at last year's team, for example, right? Trevor McGill was the ninth. He got three outs in the ninth inning. Abner Uribe was the eighth. He got three outs in the eighth inning. They came in those spots, leverage spots. And you could always kind of pencil them in that spot. They knew their role. The Brewers knew their role. Can Chad Patrick just be the eighth inning guy? I don't view him that way, and maybe it's just a labeling thing or a presentation thing because he's a converted starter. Same with Drouin. Ashby, I think, is more synonymous with 2018, 2019 Josh Hader than he is with later career Josh Hader or, you know, any of their closers from the last couple of years. I don't want Aaron Ashby closing even though I think his stuff is closer, I think he's one of the two or three filthiest, nastiest relievers in baseball. But if you make him the closer, it really limits how he can pitch and where he can pitch. And I think part of the reason that Hader was so effective and helped the Brewers win so many games early on is you could kind of bring him in wherever. And if you needed him to pitch a little bit more, he could. Maybe Ashby is that guy, maybe not. I think he's pretty disgusting if he only needs to get three outs. And when he's fresher, like, make no mistake, like, they've had some bye games, some off days. And then, like, on Friday night against the Yankees, for example, he didn't have to pitch. So Saturday and Sunday, he looked unbelievable. So, like, that whole, that thing. They have good arms in this bullpen. With other arms that have the potential to be good, and Koenig's coming back. It's going to be interesting to see how Pat Murphy and the Brewers, really everyone in the front office, takes all of those arms and positions them and deploys them in a way that makes it an effective unit. And it's really frustrating last night to lose that game because your starter was unbelievable and the first reliever out was unbelievable. And then in the ninth, you go to a guy who, even if he gets that save and he was close, straight up does not have the stuff of the two guys who preceded him. You know, like, Uribe is not as good as Ashby. He's not as good as Miz. So how do you align and deploy that bullpen differently where you're not getting to the penultimate inning, the final inning? I don't know that that's what penultimate means, but you get to the climax of the game and you're rolling a guy out there that's not nearly as good as the two guys who went before him. That's what's maddening. And I don't know how Pat Murphy and the Brewers front office, I don't know how they deal with that. Couple more Brewers thoughts and baseball thoughts on the other side. More of your phone calls as well. 608-321-1670. Back after this.
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10: Pockets of congestion on the northbound interstate between 94 and 151 and on the eastbound Beltline between the bridge and Park Street, and slow at Gammon. Westbound slow between Fish Hatch and Seminole Highway. Brake lights on 151 south approaching the interstate. Eastbound KAQ, eastbound McKee Road to Fitchrona Road, and in the construction zone on John Nolan. And congestion on northbound Stoughton Road at East Buckeye and 113 south at Sherman Ave. No crashes or delays, just the usual traffic light congestion downtown on East Wash Capitol Square and campus. With your zone traffic, I'm Stacy.
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13: Yeah, the two big improvement, you talked about the walks in the pregame. I talked about getting the leadoff man on. No walks. Every leadoff man was out. I thought he threw the ball exceptional. He was crossing his T's and dotting his lowercase J's. His stuff was good against this really good Padres lineup.
14: Yeah, think about that big home run in the ninth yesterday, how close the Brewers would be to potentially sweeping this homestand.
5: Dillard and Kashawn talking about Kyle Harrison and the start he made today. I wasn't planning on getting into this tonight, but I got to spend a couple minutes talking about Kyle Harrison, but a couple of texts following up on our bullpen conversation here. 608-321-1670. Jay Krebs says, don't agree with your take that pen guys need to blow you away. Some of the best closers in MLB history didn't have blow you away stuff. I think Woodruff could come back and help some guys for the pen to give the guys a break. Let the young guys be starters. I disagree with you that some of the best closers in MLB history didn't have blow away stuff. To whom are you referring when you say that? You know what I mean? Like, you know what closers aren't? Guys who throw 90 and get the ball on the ground. Like, that's not, no. So maybe you can give me an example, but by and large, like, yes, the best closers in MLB history have blowaway stuff. Doesn't mean they throw 100. But like Trevor Hoffman's changeup was blowaway stuff. Uh-huh. Like, Rivera had that pitch. Hader had the fast, but that's blowaway stuff from a really difficult to pick up angle. Like, yeah, yes. All really good closers have blowaway stuff. And that's what's so frustrating about last night, to reprise my take from this last segment. This is just kind of how I would describe my frustration with last night's game. Is Mizorowski was throwing the baseball like very few humans on planet Earth can throw the baseball. And then Aaron Ashby comes in, and I'm not just saying this because I have Aaron Ashby priors. That dude was skull-effing the hitters at the way he was throwing the ball last night was unbelievable. To go from Miz to Aaron Ashby is like, good luck. Good luck. And then the guy who comes in and blows the game, if the next pitcher had great stuff too or was an upgrade and he gags, okay, fine, that happens sometimes. That is, I roll my eyes when I say this, but that is baseball. Uribe was a step back. Like, if I was a hitter in that ninth, I'd think, oh God, okay, I got a prayer off this guy. That's what I'm saying. The sequencing and the organization of that unit really, really need to get creative, or they need to think outside the box, or realize, okay, we need to handle this a little bit differently or untraditionally, because they have the arms. Patrick's looks disgusting. Aaron Ashby looks really, really good. Drouin looks really, really good. Like, they have the arms. They don't need it. Yeah, Jay Krebs says, well, Trevor Hoffman's changeup is like it's one of the best pitches in MLB history. I'm not saying good stuff doesn't mean you throw 100. It means you have a really good pitch to get swings and misses. Yeah, not every closer's thrown 100. I would challenge you to find closers today that don't throw 100, because that's the game. So I don't know what Trevor Hoffman. I don't know what Trevor Hoffman's like velocity. I don't know what the average velocity of his arrow was, but I doubt he was that far off. But he was a changeup guy. Devin Williams in his prime, his changeup was the airbender. So, yes, the best closers have great stuff. That doesn't mean they throw the hardest. It means they have great stuff. So there's a difference. I think we agree. But also, like I said, I want to go back and talk about Kyle Harrison. So Kyle Harrison today, I don't think had his best stuff. I don't think dazzled on the level we've seen him dazzle. Oh, all he did today was go for, what was his final line today?
0: let me see here. Scrolling. Why can't I find it? God, I hate Twitter sometimes. Search feature. Kyle Harrison today. 5 innings pitched, 5 hits, 7 strikeouts, 0 earned runs. Did he have a walk? No. He didn't walk. He threw 99 pitches through 5 innings, 5 hits, 0 runs, 0 walks, 7 strikeouts. And he probably would have been come out and pitch the 5th if not for a first inning where he had 2 guys get on. He had 2 hits against him in the first inning. So I think he had like a 30-pitch first inning. So then the next 4 innings, he basically, 60 pitches, 4 innings? Like Kyle Harrison, just a ho-hum outing. We've seen him look better than that. That's kind of an average Kyle Harrison start right now. 5 innings, 6, 7, 8 strikeouts, negligible walks, no runs. And he's just getting started. And this is what I said. I just need to rant a little bit. I don't understand why I don't understand the trade. I understand why the Brewers would do it. I don't recognize or realize why the Boston Red Sox would take 3 replacement level infielders at best. I'd say Siegler is worse. Monasterio's about replacement level. Now he's versatile, so there's that, I guess. And Caleb Durbin, who's been just piss poor this year. Why would the Red Sox acquire those 3 players and in return send out 2 young controllable starters, one with ceiling, Kyle Harrison? And you might be thinking, well, Grant, why does it matter? The Brewers got Kyle Harrison. Why do you care about the Red Sox? Because I am bothered by things that I don't understand. That's why. What am I not seeing? What am I not getting? Kyle Harrison is a pre-arbitration player this year and next year. His arbitration doesn't even start until 2028. They're going to have this guy for another 4 or 5 years if they want him. And all they gave up was Anthony Siegler, who most people wanted DFA'd last year, Andrew Monasterio, who could be replaced by Owen Miller, who could be replaced by Joe Inglot or Norichka Aoki or whoever. There's a million of those guys. And Caleb Durbin, who is a nifty little third baseman, literally, but nothing special. Why? What is in Craig Breslow's brain in Boston that made him... How did this happen? It bothers me because I am bothered by things I don't understand. I don't... Here's honestly what I think happened. We talked about this, I believe, on Monday. This is my theory on how the Brewers did this. So the Red Sox last year sent Rafael Devers to the Giants basically as a salary dump. They didn't get any premier. They didn't get any incredible prospects back. Although, they got a throw-in reliever. They got Kyle Harrison, a pitching prospect, and James Tibbs, who was like a top-5 prospect in the Giants system. So it's funny. It was viewed as a salary dump at the time. It wasn't really. They got a couple nifty players back. When this trade happens, so James Tibbs Jr., either an outfielder, infielder, position player, whatever, 4th prospect in the Giants system goes back to Boston. Kyle Harrison goes back to Boston. Here's what I think happened. The Giants and the Red Sox are making a deal here, right? And I think most people probably looked at the Giants and said, Rafael Devers, that contract? Okay, I guess. I think when the trade went down, most people probably viewed the Giants as you could do that, but I don't know why you would. I don't know that the Giants are thought of very highly around baseball from the outside looking in. And I think a lot of people, the Brewers first and foremost, are looking at Boston and thinking, well, you guys just sold on Quinn Priester last year. What the hell were you thinking? So what are you fixing to do up there? This is what I think Matt Arnold did. I think Matt Arnold saw the Giants and the Red Sox making a deal. And from over the fence, looking over, said, what are they doing over there? Oh. Kyle Harrison's changing. Wow, we really like him, don't we? He's got nice stuff. He's getting they're trading him. I wonder. They gave us Priester last year. You don't think they'd? No. Why not try? And meanwhile, on the other side of the country, the Dodgers are looking at this trade and thinking, "Oh, the Giants and the Reds. Oh, these 2 bozos are cutting a deal. What's going on there? Oh, James Tibbs. We really like that guy. We tried to trade for him a year or two. You don't think they wouldn't? Shoot, let's try. Boston needs a starter. There's no way they'd take Dusty May, right? No way. Well, let's ask. Yeah, Craig. Hi. You know, hey. Job well done dumping Fatty's contract there. Yeah. We always thought he was overpaid. That's a smart move. People around baseball are mocking you, but not us. We think you're smart here in L.A. It was good to get off that money. Shut up. Yeah, look, we were just wondering. We got a surplus of starters. Our guys are going to be getting healthy here. Yamamoto and Shohei's going to be pitching again. So we got Dusty May, and we're trying to be fair to him. We know you guys need a starter. Any chance? I know you just got Harrison back, but God, you know, that slap. The Giants clearly didn't want him.

0: Well, send in the paperwork. Like, just a ridiculous trade for Dusty May, who is injured and sucked. Like, I think that's what the Dodgers are doing. And the Brewers, meanwhile, are like, I wonder, do they like that? Do they like that Harrison guy? I almost feel bad for the Red Sox. They have to be one of the biggest marks in baseball right now. Say what you want about a team like the Pirates or a team like the Rays. They don't spend money or they don't try that hard, or the Twins. But the Twins and the Pirates and the Rays are not actively giving away pitching prospects or highly touted hitting prospects like mindless children. Well, we need a starter. I guess we'll trade for Dusty May. I know this is a Wisconsin sports show. I don't understand what's going on over there in Boston. It makes no sense. I watch Kyle Harrison pitch and I'm like, what on God's green earth is Craig Breslow doing over there? The Brewers didn't even send an arm back in the deal. You know, I saw Katie Wu, who covers the Dodgers now, used to cover the Cardinals. I saw her posting a video clip about this on their Dodgers podcast the other day, where the lead was, you know, young starting pitching. It's the hardest thing to find in the league. It's like, yeah, because some of the dumb teams are just giving it away like candy. It's not that, well, young starting pitching, it's the most valuable thing. Not to the Brewers got it coming out of their ears. Because they're like, yeah, we'll give you Rodriguez and a pick for Priester. Yeah. Ton of control. We like the stuff. And we'll take Harrison. We'll take Drone. They're just hoarding it. There are some stupid teams out there. I hope Craig Breslow keeps his job for a long time. Although I don't know that he'll be making a deal with the Brewers again anytime soon. So the Brewers might have to find a new mark. Sadly. I think the Craig Breslow well's probably dry. 608-321-1670. Wisco Sports Show. Who's this?
1: Hey, it's Andy in Sun Prairie. How are you doing?
0: I'm doing good, Andy. I didn't think I'd be talking about the Red Sox. It just blows my mind that the Brewers got Kyle Harrison for what they did.
1: I just love the Moneyball impression of the, you know, you getting on the phone and having the whole talk back and forth. That was my best. That was the best part of that movie, and I loved your impression of it. It was really good.
0: Well, you know that they're like trying to pump the Red Sox tires, like, oh yeah, you got off Devers' money. That was smart. I think that was really smart of you, which it probably was, but then only if you keep the pieces you got back, right, Andy? Like, then don't go give those guys away for nothing.
1: I get that, but what I think you might be forgetting about is just how freaking awesome Durbin ended up making himself out to be last year. I mean, considering how he's played this year, it's easy to forget. But Durbin really, I mean, remember how pissed we were when we heard about that trade at the beginning? I mean, it's not a complete, you know, oh, we're just going to throw in this nifty little third baseman. No, he was a big deal by the time that season ended. There was a lot of reason for this Red Sox to think that they were getting something, that they were getting a serious diamond in the rough back, you know? The fact he didn't turn out to be is just one of those things that happens when you trade. Conversely, Harrison is overperforming for us in a way that I love and I want to continue for the rest of his time here. But we couldn't bank on that either. So I think that this trade is making the Red Sox look dumber than they actually are. And I hate to defend another team because I bleed, Brewers, but I don't think they're quite the rubes that you're making them out to be. But so, that's just my two cents.
0: No. And that's fine, Andy. Like, maybe you're telling me Kyle Harrison's overperforming a little bit. Appreciate the call. The stuff looks nasty. So if he has a bad start, like, I don't think it's because he's a bad pitcher. Sure, maybe he's overperforming. Caleb Durbin last year. So I think we were unhappy about the trade because the Brewers were trading away someone, honestly. He doesn't hit the ball hard. He doesn't barrel the ball. He doesn't elevate the ball. He's a nifty little player. But again, you got to talk about positional value here. We do such a good job talking about this in the NFL. An edge rusher versus a guard. A wide receiver versus a safety. A quarterback. Right? We're so good at comparing positional value. A nifty third baseman and a toolsy starting pitcher with stuff and 5 years of team control. Those are like two, like, even if you like the third baseman and you have questions about the starting arm, like, you just, that's not, it doesn't make any sense. So just on positional value alone. And look, if Kyle Harrison pitches like this for the rest of the year and is really good and then comes back next year and is like Dave Bush level, and then they trade him away, they will have won the trade because Durbin was never going to be the guy with who they have coming up. and Siegler sucked and Monasterio is whatever. He's a utility guy. David Hamilton's the same, probably better. So like, even if Kyle Harrison is great for this year and then sucks the rest of his

0: I think the Brewers win the trade. It'd be a bummer because you want to have them good for a long time. But you gave up some utility infielders, basically. You gave up three crummy Hernan Perez's for a dude who looks like a number two or a low-level number one starter right now. It's incredible to me. I have a Bucks thing that I want to discuss next. A little late for a break. We'll be right back.
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23: We get fined for all types of stuff now. You guys get fined a lot?
24: It depends on the coach. So Doc Rivers, he didn't find anybody. Guys were late all the time. Guys were, you know, showing up to film whenever they wanted to show up. Guys were missing meetings. Like, it was one of the craziest things I personally ever experienced. We literally, if the plane took off at 2 o'clock, we weren't leaving until 4:30. I'm being so serious, bro. It was crazy, dog. Guys were an hour late to the plane. It got to the point where I knew not to show up until, like, an hour after they said the plane was taking off. It was crazy.
23: So, who's the teammate that's most likely to be late? Well, all of yours, obviously, because nobody gets fined.
24: Giannis is going to show up whenever he wants, really, you know. I think that this kind of just came with the territory that. And once I kind of saw what was going down, I was like, hey, man, more power to you. They ain't going to fine you. Do what you do.
23: Right.
24: Except when we're going to Dallas. That's when I was like, all right, come on.
0: So this is Miles Turner on Breanna Stewart's podcast. And I don't know what that last thing means. Like, maybe Miles Turner's from Dallas and he's excited to get back down there. So, you know, we wanted to maximize the time there. I'm not surprised that there wasn't a whole lot of discipline under Doc Rivers. I think he was probably mostly checked out. I think a lot of the team was checked out. Being late for planes and the worst perpetrator or the worst offender being Giannis, that's interesting to me. That's really frustrating in a way that I don't know that we've discussed yet. And we've been critical of Giannis. He hasn't been a sacred cow on this show. But you know, I want to go back to what Giannis told Lori Nichol, and I should have pulled it up over the break. I was looking at something else, so that's my bad. Let me see if I can get the story here. But yeah, with Lori Nichol, Giannis Antetokounmpo opens up about his future with the Bucks. This is what came to mind when I heard that soundbite, where it's like, yeah, Giannis was always late for the plane. He was never on time. This is what Giannis had to say about a future and another coach. Lori Nichol says, there's something that's always bothered me. I asked you directly the day Coach Adrian Griffin was fired how involved you were with that, and you said you give an opinion, but you do not make the decision. Giannis said 1,000%. Nobody believes you. Nobody believes me. Antetokounmpo says, I'm telling the truth. Of course, I see. I interview, but I don't make all the decisions. That's everyone. That's not just me. All the players. Well, not all of them. For the longest time, it was Bud, Chris, Giannis, but I don't make a decision. I was the youngest player on the team. They talk about Griff, blah, blah, blah, blah, blah, his wife. Says, do you, and Lori asks, do you see a path for you to come back and stay here? And he says, 100%, yeah. What would you need to see? And this is his answer. Antetokounmpo, everything about my decision is based on winning, culture. Like what you saw when I talked with Boston coach Joe Mazzulla. I said you guys had so many opportunities to make excuses, but you didn't. The Celtics season started slow, and he said, oh, they're good players. And I said, no, it's about the mentality that you instilled in your place. Vasilis Spanoulis, the same thing. I think he's a Greek coach. That's why I love him. It's the mentality that's instilled in the Greek national team, that we are here to give everything we have. We're here to bond together. We're here to figure out a way to win. No excuses. Move as a group and you move as a unit. So I love that. That's hilarious. I won't say that our team right now is not like that, but I might be wrong, but I don't think I am. I have the most years out of anybody in that locker room. I think that some people know how to win. Some people don't. It's not because they don't want to. It's because they've never been in that stage before. As long as it's great organized basketball and a team that's willing to play selfless basketball and chase some goal that's bigger than themselves, I'll be here. Do you see that with the Bucks? You've been around, what, 10 years? You tell me what you see. So when I first read this, I'm like, oh, it's a great point. I would like a coach that instills a culture as well. That would be good. But those comments land really hollow when then I hear that Giannis was always like 2.5 hours late for the team plane. And I'm willing to bet, although Miles Turner did not explicitly say this, Miles Turner said, well, people were late for film session. People were late for shoot around. I am going to assume that Giannis was also late to those other things. Because if everybody's late to everything and you ask, well, who's always late for the flights? And the answer is Giannis. Do you think he was Mr. Punctual for everything else? So for Giannis then to, in this interview, I go back and I read, we are here to figure out ways to win. No excuses. Move as a group and move as a unit. Well, except for me. I'm going to show up, you know, 2 hours after we plan to leave. I understand that this last year was probably frustrating for Giannis. He was hurt and the team wasn't that good. So I understand. It's not my unrealistic expectation that Giannis should have just sacked up and played through injuries and led the team to the number one seed. And he should have just been Giannis. And I understand that's not how it works. But even when the team isn't great, and even when you're going through it, and even when you're injured, like there's some things that you can control, like being on time. That's it. You don't need to be healthy for that. You don't need to be having a great season for that. If you show up late habitually, like to make a point, you're kind of a jackass. And it's funny, we've talked about Favre this week and we've compared, you know, how things ended with Favre and with Rodgers and Giannis anytime there's been a star player that's left. And I've always said, look, I think Favre at the end was an a-hole to be an a-hole because that's kind of who he was. I think Rodgers was unique and different. And I think he was a complicated fella in ways that, you know, presented challenges to the Packers. But I don't think Rodgers is a bad guy. I don't think he was sticking it to the organization to stick it to maybe little things here and there. But Favre on a grand level was like, you're just being a prick to be a prick. Giannis being 2.5 hours late to a flight habitually just because he can. That's what Favre would do. Just because he can, to be a jerk. Like, screw you, man. Like, then don't tell me about, oh, I want a coach who's going to instill a culture. Dude, the culture has to start with the best player. Everyone knows Doc is, you know, on his way out the door. Everyone's looking to you, and you're showing up 2.5 hours late for the team plane. Screw you. And don't tell me, well, we need a coach with a culture. We need to move as a unit. Brother, get a mirror. Like, I don't know if you've seen The Office, but this is the quote. I cut this sound. I tweeted it, too. When Giannis is like, I want him to come in here and instill a culture. This is what I thought of.
1: I got away with everything under the last boss, and it wasn't good for me at all. So I want guidance. I want leadership. But don't just like boss me around, you know? Like lead me. Lead me when I'm in the mood to be led.
0: On a side note, Ryan's character, very underrated. Great line reading. When I'm in the mood to be led. Like, screw you, Giannis. Like, again, you can't help that you're hurt. You can't help that the roster's not great and that the coach is kind of out to lunch. You can show up on time. If you show up late just because and you do it constantly, I think you're kind of a bad person. Maybe not actively, but you don't have a regard for anybody else's time. That's disrespectful to your friends or to your coach. If you're late all the time, you don't respect me. You don't respect our thing, our job, our career, our team, our friendship. Like, screw you, a-hole. So I assume that that was not limited to the flights. I assume that that was a problem in shoot around and film session. No wonder the culture with this team sucked. And I don't even put that on Doc. What do you want Doc to do? So I see a lot of people on Twitter today on Buckster is like, oh, Doc was the worst. Nuh-uh. Like, Doc's a boob, but come on. Giannis, you barely played this year. The season was a catastrophe, but you know what you can do? It's like the same thing. Like, hey, when life's falling apart, you can make your bed every morning. You can get that win first thing by making your bed. You know the thing that you can do every day is just show up on time. Just don't be a jerk. It's an easy way to go about life. Just try to avoid things that a jerk would do. And I hear Giannis, you know, 2.5 hours late for the team flight. Like, okay. Well, I don't really care what you have to say about this last year, what you want in the next coach. I don't care what you want in the next coach. Show up for the flight on time, buddy. 608-321-1670. Let's take a call here. Wisco Sports Show. Who's us?
2: Let them have it, Grant. You're on a roll.
0: I'm not. Look, I understand how sports radio works, Vagabond. You do as well. Like, I'm not even doing a rant to clip and put on social media. Like, Oh, and then Ebo and, you know, our company tweets out the clip. At Wisco Grant tells Giannis the uncomfortable truth. Like, no, this is just how I feel. Like, screw you, dude. Like, if you're going to be late for every team flight, like, why do I care what you have to say about the next coach or the culture of the team? You're part of the problem.
2: This isn't Zach Gelb looking into the camera, staring into the camera's eyes during his radio show and just going on a two-minute rant about how he's very confident the Packers are going to miss the playoffs.
0: Yeah.
2: So that whatever radio network that loser's with now is just, you know, can put it out on social media. That's not what you're doing. You're speaking from the heart, Grant, and this gets down to the heart and soul of this team. And some men are born to be individual contributors, and other men are born to be leaders. And it is very clear that the moment Drew Holiday walked out of that building in Milwaukee, this team lost all respectful humans that can step up as a leader. Giannis, you've never been Superman. You're an elite individual contributor. The man in the room, that really led that team, Drew Holiday, left. And since then, the Bucks have been irrelevant, lost, with one of the best players Milwaukee's ever seen come through its doors. One of the best players in the league can't make the playoffs, right? What a boom. I'm with you. Get out of Milwaukee. And I love what you're speaking to. It is personal. It gets down to the human element. This isn't talking about him on the court. This is attacking him directly off the court. Dude, you're a crappy man. Get out of town.
0: Go to
2: Boston and ruin their culture.
0: And look, if they get a new coach and it's good and Giannis wants to stick around and he's locked in, look, I'm not trying to chase him out of town here. And I'm not trying to be a jerk, and I get it's a little personal, but we're dealing with a human thing here. Like, that's such a middle finger to your teammates and the coach. Like, it's just, so I'm not trying to do manufactured radio rant, and I'm not trying to call out an athlete. I'm just describing what happened. Like, dude, you're a loser for that. No wonder the team's culture sucked, and it wasn't on the coach. Well, Joe Mazzulla would have it, but why? Because you'd show up for Joe Mazzulla? Even if you don't like your boss, even if you don't like, you know, like you're a decent human, you show up to work on time and you do your thing, or you resign or ask for a trade instead of being too scared to do it and then moping around all year. Flight's at 2, I'm gonna show up at 4:30. That's what Favre would do. And Rodgers is a complicated fellow, but I would never accuse him of being anything close to Favre, because Favre was an a-hole to be an a-hole. And this is Giannis kind of being an a-hole just to be an a-hole. We'll take a break. Final segment next.
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10: Traffic is calming down and it's all clear on the interstates and most of the Beltline. Just a little slow westbound at Todd Drive and Seminole Highway. Still brake lights on eastbound McKee Road at Fitchrona Road and in the construction zone on John Nolan. But no crashes or delays, just the usual traffic light congestion downtown on East Wash Capitol Square and campus. Peak traffic is winding down now and there really aren't too many slow spots, but you might still see brake lights on northbound Stoughton Road at East Buckeye and Flom and Verona Road approaching the Beltline. With your zone traffic, I'm Stacy Kay.
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1: I got away with everything under the last boss, and it wasn't good for me at all. So I want guidance. I want leadership. But don't just, like, boss me around, you know? Like, lead me. Lead me when I'm in the mood to be led.
0: Just this yada stuff from the podcast that Miles Turner did with Breanna Stewart. And Goose Eggs on the live stream says, why does Breanna Stewart have a podcast? Who the hell cares what she has to say? Well, I mean, to be fair, probably very few people, but that's not a Breanna Stewart thing. Like, nobody relatively listens to these player podcasts. Everybody has them, and none of them really do crazy numbers. But Breanna Stewart, I mean, in the world of women's college basketball is a pretty big deal. And they're talking hoops. So I'll take the content. And Miles Turner basically saying, yeah, no one was ever on time for anything. 2.5 hours late for the team plane. Nobody's on time for film. No one's on time for shoot around. And Giannis was the worst offender with the flights, which I'm just going to say, well, OK, if no one was on time for anything and Giannis was the worst offender in one area, then I think we could pretty reasonably assume that he was late for everything else, too, which is the full Favre. I would understand if Giannis wasn't particularly psyched this last year with his injury and with the state of the roster. I get that. You can still show up on time. You're doing a disservice to everyone on your team and on the coaching staff. Like, you don't have to be an a-hole. Favre would be an a-hole to be an a-hole because he was kind of an a-hole and kind of still is. It doesn't mean he wasn't a great quarterback, and I'm, you know, I don't want to erase him from the history of Green Bay Packers football, but come on. It's been pretty well documented. He was just kind of an a-hole, and at times he would do it just because he could. And there were footballs. I think that's how he played. He threw the ball into double coverage at the end of the game because he wanted to. Not because he had some deep appreciation for, I need to value and protect the ball. I'm the quarterback. There's people counting up. No, he threw it away because he didn't care. Because he was kind of a jack. And when I hear stuff about this, like Giannis is like, oh, okay, so it's not just that you're reasonably frustrated with the injury in the roster. You're being a dick just kind of because you can. And yeah, I could see why maybe the Bucks seem more interested in trading you than in the past. We'll pick this up tomorrow at 4. Never miss a Friday show.
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4: The Brewers would fall last night to the Padres 3-1 after Abner Uribe gave up a three-run shot in the top of the ninth to Gavin Sheets to see the Padres overcome Jacob Mizorowski's third straight scoreless outings as he would go seven innings, allowing four hits, walking none, and striking out 10 batters. At one point, he retired 14 straight batters. Here's more from Mizorowski.
8: Honestly, you know, it's incredible that, you know, I got out in five pitches or something like that every inning, so... You know, that kind of got me to the position where I could, you know, stretch in the seventh and possibly the eighth. But, you know, it was everything was working, so it really clicked.
4: Over his last three outings, Mizorowski has allowed six hits in 18 and one-third innings work with 29 strikeouts and four walks, lowering his ERA to 2.12. The Brewers now turn their attention to the rubber match as they'll take on the Padres this afternoon at American Family Field. Turning to the Packers, tonight at 7 o'clock, the NFL is set to release its schedule for all 32 teams, but we do know of a few. The Packers will take on the Rams at SoFi Stadium the night before Thanksgiving, and it's reported the Packers will take on the Chicago Bears at Soldier Field on Christmas, both airing on Netflix.
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11: Over the line.